Knicks with orange shoes. Feet slightly staggered. 3rd and 11. Pressure on him in the pocket. He throws left near side, intercepted at midfield. Picked off by the Chiefs. My

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11: What I'm curious to see is what happens to this Denver Broncos defense.
12: Mahomes in the pocket trying to keep the play alive.
13: For the 5-3 into the end zone. Touchdown. 9 months after ACL surgery.
11: I know we've operated under the assumption that they're going to be great like they have been the past couple of years, but Jonathan Cooper is on the commissioner's exempt list. Dre Greenlaw is now back in San Francisco. John Franklin Myers is with Rob Saleh in Tennessee.
14: Kenneth Walker, touchdown Kansas City, 60 yards.
11: The Denver Broncos have to be a team that's led by their defense in order to get to where they want to go.
12: Justin Fields in the lineup along with Mahomes. It's a single wing play. Toss it inside to Kenneth Walker. Touchdown, Kansas City.
15: Patrick Mahomes returns last night in an emphatic 31-10 win. The Kansas City Chiefs beating the Denver Broncos. He underwent surgery in December to repair that torn ACL and LCL on his left knee. He is back, and that injury report is brought to you by The Wellness Company. 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
16: He was steady mobbing last night.
15: Oh, my gosh, Jar.
16: This is one of the great Lil Wayne songs ever. I mean, he's part of the song, but it's so great. I love this song. Anyway, Mahomes and the Chiefs, 31-10, 96.5, the Fan and ESPN last night on the call. They destroy the almost AFC champs from a year ago, the Denver Broncos, who everybody said, oh, well, if Bo Nix was healthy, they would have beat the Patriots. Maybe they would have, but they didn't, and he wasn't. And they got destroyed last night. The big change that they made was they changed their play caller. Sean Payton is known as, from a head coaching perspective, one of the great play callers of this era.
11: No doubt.
16: And I'm a little confused as to why two coaches, same division, who are really, really good coaches, decided we're going to make a change this offseason. Jim Harbaugh says, Mike McDaniel, you come in, you take over the offense, even though Harbaugh, as we know, was a quarterback and ran a specific style of offense, hard nose, ball control, etc. And Sean Payton, one of the great play callers, as I mentioned, said Davis Webb, very young guy, was at Texas Tech actually with Mahomes as a player. You got it. You call the plays to 10 points last night, where Bo Nix was 17 to 28, 131, a touchdown and a pick. Wasn't that good? There was no real offensive star power last night at all. I mean, Jalen Waddle comes over for a first-round pick from the Dolphins. One catch, 2 yards. Not very impressive.
15: That was stunning to me.
16: Let's hear from Bo Nix post-game, and then, Cece, you have to

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7: 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So, game of the year part two in college football. There were two games going into the season we knew would be game of the year type games for this year. Ohio State, Texas, we got that last week. Ooh. And you're going to get it again this week on ESPN ABC with Ole Miss against their former head coach, Lane Kiffin. Two top 10 schools, LSU on the road at Ole Miss. And Lane Kiffin says the pressure is not on his squad. It's on his old squad. Take a listen.
8: I told the players today, man, like, you don't have anything to worry about as far as, like, attention on you all week and everything. There's just going to be so much attention, hatred, everything on me. I said, you just get to go play. And I said, really, the pressure's on them. They're the team that, you know, we won seven games last year. They won 13. They return, you know, two Heisman candidates. How often does that ever happen in the same backfield? I mean, we had it one time with Matt Leinart and Reggie Bush, and second longest winning streak in the country. So you guys just get to go play, and the pressure's not on you.
7: Slick Rick the Ruler over there. I mean, my God. Yeah.
9: Is that just him patting himself on the back for the way that he built that team?
7: Twice. Because USC as well.
9: Yeah, that's right.
7: So look what I've done at USC and Ole Miss. The pressure's on them. I don't know. I think I'm maybe crazy. I thought the pressure was on the program that he said was better than the previous program. Wouldn't the pressure be on LSU?
10: He left Ole Miss because he said he couldn't win a title, and they were in the college football playoff. And he had a deep run in said playoff.
7: Which he's never done as a head coach.
10: No.
9: Yeah, he can
7: So who's the pressure on? LSU or Ole Miss?
9: Lane can try to spin this all he wants while simultaneously trying to remind all of us about the success that he's had in his career. All of the pressure is on LSU.

0: all of it.
1: I don't here's the thing, Smalls, and I hate to cut you off. I don't even know how much pressure is on LSU. I don't know how much the players are feel like. To me, the pressure is on Lane Kiffin,
0: which is why it's on LSU. Because if they come out flat and Ole Miss wins this game, we are going to be talking about, did he make the right decision in leaving? You said the resources were better and you had a better chance to win a national championship by going down to Baton Rouge, and then you can't beat the team that you just left?
1: I guess my question is, how much do the players wear that? Because it certainly didn't feel like they wore the controversy that has defined the early outset of the college football season with NFL players going back to college, right? They came out and they demolished Clemson, and then they went out and essentially outclassed Louisiana Tech. I don't know how much the players in that LSU locker room are wearing all of the specter that comes along with Lane Kiffin. And I will say this, this coming weekend against Ole Miss, this is going to be spectacular. It always is in Lane Kiffin, quote-unquote, homecomings, right? Remember when he went back to Tennessee as the Ole Miss coach and the fans are throwing stuff on the field and he gets pelted with a golf ball? They end up winning the game. I think it was a one-possession game, but they end up beating Tennessee. But the game had to be stopped because the crowd was so raucous. When he went back to Alabama, remember he was a coordinator once upon a time there, he went back with Ole Miss. They got smoked. I think they were down 35-0 in that game. So, like, Lane Kiffin, when he goes back to places where he has coached, it has been spectacular. The only question is, which side of the ledger is Lane Kiffin going to find himself on? And I will say this. This is a spry Ole Miss team that has been game for challenges early on this season. So this is going to be a fun game to watch. But when we start trying to figure out who the pressure is on, I don't know that the pressure is on the LSU players as much as it is on Lane Kiffin. And here's the other side of it. Those guys in Ole Miss feel some kind of way because their coach left them in the lurch when they had a chance to contend for a national title.
0: 2 days before the regular season finale,
1: sometimes,
0: he walks out.
1: Sometimes when you're overly emotional in these quote-unquote revenge games, that can get the best of you. I would be cautious when it comes to Pete Golding, the head coach of Ole Miss, and how he handles this week in terms of the lane of it all. Focusing on the opponent, focusing on the guys in the LSU jerseys is better than focusing on the coach on the sideline, because those are the guys that you got to beat.
2: Kill him with kindness. Pete Golding's approach this week. Like, and it's probably going to be easy because they, and I was wrong about this, they didn't know each other prior to Ole Miss. They were not at the Alabama staff at the same time. So Lane brought him in, and now he's the head coach. So it's probably easy for Pete Golding to just kill him with kindness. Don't take the bait on anything. But just the reality of the X's and O's, Ole Miss has the better quarterback, I think by a lot. And Ole Miss has the coach that has won games as a head coach deeper into the postseason. Pete Golding, as the interim coach last year, won games deeper into the postseason than Lane Kiffin ever has in his entire career. This is the appetizer. 7:30 p.m. Eastern, Saturday night, ESPN ABC. This game is going to be awesome because of Lane Kiffin. You left Ole Miss because you thought LSU was better. Now you got to prove it. Dan Graziano, ESPN NFL reporter and insider, will join us next. 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
2: And they would entertain listening? Yes. That's what I think. I don't know that. But right now, Mac, you know, listen, when Max was traded last year, he was the one that was pushing for a trade. The Raiders didn't want to trade him. And in the end, they got 2 ones from Baltimore, and we're like, you know what, we can't turn down. Is there going to be a team out there that once again makes an offer that the Raiders can't turn down for a guy who is a warrior, a future Hall of Fame player, but who we know there are questions about his name? Is there going to be a team out there that gives the Raiders an offer they can't turn down for a player at that age in his condition? I don't know. Like, it depends on a lot of factors. It's layered.
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3: 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Most interesting things that Adam said. We can go on all day about that. 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
8: Hey, good morning, guys. Love the show. You're a role model for my daughter, Michelle. Why not say yes if you were an analyst?
9: Would you consider yourself an analyst?
10: No.
9: Okay.
10: I'm a yapper.
9: Okay, a yapper. All right, yapper. All of a sudden, mistrustworthy. You can rely on me. 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
11: Untrustables.
10: After week one, there are some organizations, some players, perhaps some coaches, laundry, that you just can't trust. Not only based on what we saw week one, but because of a history. And I put them in a little bucket. You talked yesterday about how when you're trying to project the future, you're putting teams in different buckets as the season goes on. I did that as well. And there's a specific bucket that I have called the untrustables.
7: Mm-hmm.
10: Shall we run through it, gentlemen?
11: Let's do
7: we
11: it.
7: Shall.
10: Okay. First and foremost, you say I'm mistrustworthy.
7: I didn't say that. I said you said that you are.
10: Well, number one on the list is my opinion on the Kansas City Chiefs. You can't trust what I say about that because
7: that
10: I was obviously wrong. I was untrustable when it came to the Chiefs. I was concerned about what version of Patrick Mahomes we would see after coming back from that torn ACL and LCL. You guys, that occurred on December 14th. I know there was all these reports about the way he attacked his rehab. I didn't know what version of him we were going to get. We didn't need a great version of him last night with the way Kenneth Walker was running all over the place. I was worried about an aging Travis Kelce. 59-yard reception, the longest since 2021 we saw last night. And most importantly, I didn't focus on the defense and how awesome that they could be, especially with Steve Spagnuolo at the helm. We know what Spags can dial up. They were great last night against the Broncos. I was worried about the Chiefs. You can't trust my opinion of them, clearly, because they had the most impressive win after the week one slate.
7: Good. You're right. And it's good that today you have taken back two takes. That they could flirt with last place and that they won't make the playoffs. So I don't know if we let it go, Cece. We kind of bring it back out like when we need to, I guess. But she owned it.
11: It's. What do you mean, let it go? We're not going to let it go. It's going to be ever present. I'm strongly considering, I'm one and win away from the power rankings turning into challengers to the Chiefs.
10: We're going back to that.
11: We're going back to that. I'm one win away.
7: Okay. Did you guys hear what happened here, Nuno? What did you just do?
12: I was going to tell you to tell Canty to talk into the mic.
7: In my ear, he goes, that's literally all I heard.
11: Okay. I'm, like I said, I'm one win away from the power rankings turning back into challengers to the Chiefs.
9: Love it.
10: Next on our untrustables list, let's stick with me. How about my Green Bay Packers with a lead? You can't trust them. Six straight losses. The Packers have a double-digit lead in the first half. Go and bet that the other team's going to come win the game, because that's exactly what they've been doing. As great as Jordan Love was in the first half of the game versus the Minnesota Vikings, we saw those old habits creep up. Two turnovers in the second half. That Packers offense wilted in the second half of the game. Do not trust the Packers with a lead.
11: Here's what I don't understand. We've gotten to the place where everybody is acknowledging that the blown leads are a problem and will scapegoat the defense because they don't have Micah Parsons. But what role does coaching and quarterback play have to do when it comes to a fourth quarter collapse like what we saw on Sunday? At some point, Matt LaFleur and Jordan Love have to take some blame, some accountability for what we saw. The offense was absolutely abysmal. There's no way that you can have what amounts to four turnovers not equate to the other team having a chance to mount a comeback and score 29 unanswered points. I just don't understand that, why everybody wants to give the head coach and quarterback tandem a pass for all of the losses when they've had huge blown leads.
9: I don't want to hear about the refs also. I just don't want it. Not when you're up 22-10 and you allow multiple scores down the stretch. If it was one singular drive and one singular series, fine. When it's multiple, I'm sorry, we can't blame the refs here. And you have not, Smalls, to your credit. Mark Tauscher, ESPN Wisconsin, former Packer, he has.
10: A lot of people have.
9: Yeah.
10: Our next untrustable, he would have been on this list last year, CJ Stroud. The Bills beat the Texans 36-31. The Texans had a chance to win it in the closing seconds. Two brutal mistakes from CJ Stroud down the stretch. That sack fumble in his own territory, it set up a Bills field goal. And the sack fumble to end the game. Even though, in totality, not a bad outing for C.J. Stroud. When it mattered, he was still an obstacle to his team's success. C.J. Stroud, an untrustable.
9: Yeah. No, you're right. You're right. And I thought it was going to go the other way. I thought that we were going to sit here and say, wow, like, big, as the game was progressing, big win for the Texans. You beat the Bills. That's a great kind of statement win. I think they are a Super Bowl contender. I really do. Because if he's just good, they have the makings of what Seattle was last year a little bit in terms of lean on your defense, great defensive-minded head coach, and a good enough quarterback. But not when you take sacks like that late in the game in big spots. You can't do that. So, I mean, it's totally fair. So far, you're 3-for-3, in my opinion, in terms of fairness.
11: 3-for-3.
10: You're going to like this one, too. Untrustable. Anyone wearing a Chargers uniform. That's Jim Harbaugh. That's Mike McDaniel. That's Justin Herbert. Anyone wearing Chargers laundry cannot be trusted. I don't care what you said all offseason about how great Justin Herbert is. If you lose 26-14 to the Arizona Cardinals, a team whose measure of success this season would be losing games so that they could get their quarterback of the future, you lose to them week one at home, you cannot be trusted.
11: Year three of a five-year deal with Jim Harbaugh. If they don't make the playoffs this year, if they don't realize the expectations that everybody has on them, when do we start talking about a change being needed in L.A.?
10: I doubt they'll move on from him.
9: They cannot get a better coach than him. And he's not as good as he once was, in my opinion, but they are not capable of getting a better coach than him.
11: Okay, so just because you're not capable of getting a better coach means you don't move on?
9: Well, yeah, actually. Because if you're paying somebody not to be there and you cannot upgrade, then the answer would be that is correct. You should not move on. He is not as good as I thought he was.
11: Sometimes it becomes time.
9: Okay, but I don't believe that they have the ability to get a better coach than Jim Harbaugh. Because guess
11: what? Okay, so what's the change that needs to happen in order for the LA Chargers to get the results that they're looking for? Because if they start hustling backwards, if we talk about them hiring Mike McDaniel and making all of these changes on the offense this offseason and them regressing and not making the postseason, what has to happen?
9: More of Harbaugh, not less. There's less of Harbaugh now. Mike McDaniel being there. To be continued on that. We have more, but that's going to be a season-long discussion, it seems like.
10: We have three more. Quickly, the Dallas Cowboys. Can't trust you. Gotti, I don't want to hear about it. Valentine's Day in L.A., maybe you're going there for dinner reservations, not for the Super Bowl, or at least not to play in the Super Bowl. You cannot be trusted. After an offseason where you were relatively quiet, but you were still pumping yourself up, you lose on Sunday Night Football to the New York Giants. Can't trust you. I have 30 years worth of data points that lead me to believe I cannot trust you.
9: No argument for me.
10: Next one. people that are doubting Jalen Hurts, I can't trust you. I can't trust your logic. For a guy who does nothing but win despite having tons of obstacles thrown his way, we talk about Patrick Mahomes feeling back because he's got Eric Bieniemy. What safety net does Jalen Hurts have? He's had different coaches, different offensive coordinators, different weapons, and the guy just wins. If you're doubting him at this point, I can't trust you.
7: Ask the question again. What safety net does he have? The mirror. And I don't mean because he's good looking. I'm saying because that guy believes in himself in a way that is unbelievable. Like, I'm going to figure it out. And he does every time.
11: Can you give me the reasons why you have a hard time trusting the people that doubt Jalen Hurts again?
10: Because he keeps winning.
11: Can't you say the same thing for Patrick Mahomes?
10: And I said that I was the first untrustable.
7: No, she did say that. She did throw herself under the bus.
11: All right.
7: Right, but you're saying she shouldn't have been there in the first
11: place. That's my point. That's
7: I agree.
10: I looked at the
7: you're
10: numbers.
7: Right.
10: They were in decline.
7: You're anyway, right. No,
10: they missed the playoffs
7: right.
10: last year. The Eagles did not.
11: But it doesn't matter if the numbers are in decline. Like,
10: they missed the playoffs.
11: You were saying that.
10: We have one more.
11: Oh, boy.
10: Our last untrustable. Boy. Oh, boy. And perhaps number one on this list. Every Browns quarterback for the last decade and every single decision maker in the Cleveland Browns organization. Deshaun Watson has not been a good quarterback since before we had a global pandemic. That was 6 years ago, over a half decade ago. He was terrible in week one. And Todd Monken's trotting him out there for week two, telling us that there was some good stuff on film. What film are we watching? We watching film from Clemson? We watching film from the Houston Texans? Because there is not one set of film that you're going to watch from him in a Cleveland Browns uniform to justify the decision that you're making.
7: Disagree, and I'll explain why coming up here on Unsportsmanlike, presented by Progressive Insurance. 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I actually think the Browns are making the right move. We'll talk about it next. We're on Sportsmanlike on ESPN Radio.
13: Hey, it's Golic Jr. Coming up Tuesday, the Chiefs beat the Broncos and Patrick Mahomes returned from injury. Is Kansas City about to be the class of the AFC West yet again? 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

0: Giants, who are breaking in a new head coach. And that's the part that's surprising for a team that has set the bar so high in terms of what they're supposed to be this upcoming season.
1: Also, blindly, no context. 7-win team from last year goes on the road to start the season at 4-win team from last year. That's not a guarantee that 7-win team wins. That's a 3-game differential, yes. But can we also remind ourselves the Dallas Cowboys only won 7 games last year? That was my biggest problem. It's not that they weren't going to be better. It's that there was a step in between where they were last year and what they have been talking about this offseason. 7 wins to the Super Bowl without the drastic changes, in my mind, meaning quarterback coach. Like, New England went from, what, 3 or 4 wins to the Super Bowl. They changed the head coach. They brought back the greatest offensive coordinator, in my mind, of this generation in Josh McDaniels. Like, there was massive changes. Dallas Cowboys, in theory, improved on defense. Same quarterback, same coach. They were a 7-win team last year. I thought the unrealistic expectations were all offseason. I thought the conversation should have been, we had 7 games last year, division is in sight, playoffs is in sight, let's go get that. Super Bowl was too much.
0: First of all, they can still very much so win the NFC East. So let's not dismiss that. I will say this. The laundry in this instance matters. And they're playing the New York Giants, who they seemingly beat all the time. Dak Prescott is 16-2 against the Giants. Mm-hmm. So I think there was the expectation that they would go out there and that they would get their season off to a great start. What they didn't anticipate was how creative the coaches on the offensive side of the ball for the New York Giants were going to be in attacking a defense that a lot of guys on that unit don't have experience with working with one another in that scheme. And so I think that was the big adjustment, and the Giants exploited it. Good on them. Now what happens next is the most important thing. How are you going to look in week two? What is it going to look like in week two? That's the big question that I would have if I was Stephen Jones and Jerry Jones. We got embarrassed. What are you going to do about it against the Commanders, another division opponent? We got embarrassed. What are you going to do about it against the Baltimore Ravens, one of the best running quarterbacks we've ever seen in this sport, future Hall of Famer? We had a struggle with the quarterback design run game. You got a chance to prove that you fixed it. But you also got a chance to show the rest of the league if you can't get it fixed. And I think that's the part that Stephen Jones has got to lay down the gauntlet with in terms of letting everybody know that it's not going to be the same old Cowboys when it comes to how we play defense this year.
2: Also, in addition to Christian Parker being new, you've touched on this a lot, CeCe, about all the new starters and the different personnel that's on that team. It might take some time to bake. Communication breakdowns can happen when you're unfamiliar with the people, the personnel around you. So let's not panic too much when it comes to Christian Parker and this Cowboys defense.
1: Unrealistic expectations. Do you think that'll be a headline today, Stephen Jones saying that? The question, to be specific, he was asked, are you able to compartmentalize a week one loss, or do you view a tough start as a bad sign for the year? And he brought up the concept, whether it's for week one or for the season, of unrealistic expectations. He may need to get well after that one.
0: You better go to the wellness company. There's nothing worse than waking up sick. And I'm sure the Dallas Cowboys are waking up sick from hurt feelings from Sunday night's loss. 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
9: The most unsportsmanlike moment of the day.
10: That was terrible.
11: Was not a great look.
12: All right, Smallsy. Unsportsmanlike moments. I just realized I probably should have mentioned CC's down at First Take. I didn't mention that part of it for anybody who was tuning in and wondering where he is. Mm-hmm. First Take, 10
13: minutes. I don't care.
12: That is great.
14: It's a good drop.
12: That's a good one. It's a good one. All right. Manning cast last night.
14: Yeah.
12: Peyton, Eli, Kate Hudson. And they surprised the tremendous actress. She's got a great personality. She's a great interview. She's very fun, extremely talented.
14: Super cool.
12: Super cool. And they surprised her with an old clip. Eli, Peyton, Kate Hudson, the big three from ESPN2 last night.
15: All right, Kate, I gotta ask you a few questions here. I know you're a great actor Almost Famous to an Oscar nomination for Song Sung Blue. But instead of a movie clip, I want to show you a clip from an interview you did in 2008. Let's listen right here.
16: Oh, Brady's no. Definitely,
17: I'm so scared.
16: I would say the handsome kind of, you know.
18: Strapping type.
16: Strapping type. And Eli is kind of like the, you know, bring home to mom type.
15: So you implied that I'm not handsome or strapping.
18: Correct.
15: Can I assume that you were just acting right here? This is like one of your great acting moments.
17: I felt like it was very important to really differentiate you guys. You know, like
15: Thank
17: give you,
15: you
17: guys
15: you.
17: Like type. You, I typecasted you guys. You know, but yes, you are. You don't bring home to mom someone who's not handsome, Eli.
15: Oh, thank you.
12: Okay. A lot of questions here on Unsportsmanlike, presented by Progressive Insurance. I think it's pretty obvious. Michelle is the cool one on the show. I don't think anybody's debated that one. If someone is described as strapping and handsome, on the surface, that sounds amazing. Is there ulterior meaning to that?
19: No, it means you're good looking.
12: Okay. Now, if someone is described as they're the bring home to mom type, what does that mean?
19: highest possible compliment.
12: Eli took but it ugly. As an insult in comparison to Brady being strapping and handsome.
19: Just by saying you're going to bring someone home to your mom, that's saying the toughest judge in my life is going to give you an A+. That doesn't say that you're not handsome. It says the things that really matter, that's where you're succeeding against the toughest judge.
10: I think that's not an insult.
19: I don't think it's insult at all.
12: Okay, hold on. Pat Costello is the person on this show that, I'm not breaking news, Pat talks about it, openly talks about his desire to find that perfect person in his life, and he's out and about doing
19: it. He's in the streets.
10: I don't even
19: need
10: perfect. I'm good with not perfect. He'll settle at this point.
12: He's trying to be nice.
19: He's good with mid.
12: I was that mid person in his life.
10: Anybody.
19: Pat, truly
12: a potential significant other. If you had to be described as one, strapping and handsome, or bring home to mom type, which one would you rather be?
10: Strapping and handsome.
19: Even though if you're getting brought home to mom, you're likely going to be with that person for a long time.
10: Yeah, I think Pat's the second type. He's a great decorator. He's very good cook.
12: You're saying he's ugly.
10: No, I'm not saying that. I don't think that's what you're saying.
12: Pat, isn't he saying that?
10: At all.
12: That's what Eli said.
10: No, but he's
12: Eli
10: right.
12: Eli literally played that clip.
10: He's right, because nobody would ever call me strapping and handsome.
12: I think I could be the bring home to mom type.
19: Do you think if you're saying this person is strapping and handsome, but this person I'd bring home to mom, you're suggesting that strapping and handsome, that person does not have the qualities that you would like in
12: That's
19: a long-term partner?
12: That's why I asked you, is there an ulterior, or is there like an alternate meaning to that? Because Kate Hudson, it felt like, now that's a clip from 2008.
19: Tom Brady is leather pants, Eli Manning is khakis.
12: Right. It sounds like she's saying, how do I say this? I'm cool dating Tom Brady. I'm cool marrying Eli. That's kind of, I believe that that is why they played that clip.
19: And both coming from Kate Hudson, you'll take.
12: Well, that's it.
11: See, Evan.
12: Yes, Nuno, what? What should I see? Go ahead.
11: Oh, none. That's a patch just hitting Sounders. Although we do have something specifically for you that it was a late add to the show.
12: For who?
11: For this
12: Me
11: segment.
12: Or
11: for
12: Michelle?
11: You. For you, Smalls. This is Jay Reynolds, host of SportsCenter All Night.
19: Evan's Idol.
11: Giving one, Mr. Evan Cohen, a shout out last night.
12: Wow.
13: FSU at Alabama Saturday. We'll see it on ABC. The change in leadership coming as the Seminoles face some key decisions about that football program earlier on Sportsmanlike. SportsCenter All Night superfan, Evan Cohen.
12: Okay, well, now here's the question. Would you rather be described as SportsCenter All Night superfan, strapping and handsome, or bring home to mom tight?
10: SportsCenter All Night superfan. No question.
12: I mean, no question, right?
19: Because it says you have great taste.
12: Right.
10: I'm still going with strapping and handsome.
12: Oh, really? Okay. Here's
10: Sorry,
12: the next
10: Jay Reynolds.
12: Smalls, you got to see this and hear this. Obviously, audience as well. James Franklin, brand new head coach, Virginia Tech. Interesting press conference yesterday. Take a listen.
14: We'll start with Michael, please.
18: Hey, Coach. Michael House with the Baltimore Sun.
13: Hey, Michael. Hey, Michael.
18: What do you remember
13: hey, Michael.
18: About work? What do you remember
13: hey,
18: about
13: Michael.
18: Working? What do you remember
13: hey,
18: about
13: Michael.
18: Working
13: alongside? How you doing, Michael? Michael, how you doing?
18: Can you hear me?
13: Yeah, I'm saying how you doing.
18: Good. How are you?
13: Good. Good.
18: What do you remember about?
12: Hey, Michael. Hey, Mike. Hey, Michelle. Hey, Michelle.
19: Hey, anyway, Michelle. Vegas East, how we doing?
10: Hey, Michelle.
19: Hey, guys.
10: The reporter said hey at the start. Why did he need to say it again?
12: We're on to Wednesday. We're on Sportsman.
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2: 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We are, and hopefully you are as well. 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Yeah. Yeah. We're pretty pumped up about that. 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And, you know, give us a follow, a like, a subscribe, or share it while you're watching it. Don't keep us to yourselves. No, share us with the world, with your world. You can also call or text the show. That is the Cigar Fair in Uptown. Mommy, Cigar Fair has over 1,000 boxes. 1,000 boxes open right now for you to peruse. So if you're in the mood, stop by and then go out to the Cigarden and help solve the problems of the world. Because, you know, that's what you do. You go out back and enjoy that good stick. And there you go. Phone number, 877-909-1007. All right, we got all the business out of the way. Want to remind everybody, the 2026 U.S. midterm elections are Tuesday, November 3rd. And did you hear about the New York Democrat House candidate that reportedly modeled for XXX-rated BDSM ads while serving in the National Guard? Well, check out this campaign ad.
3: There's only one candidate that's qualified to represent you in the House of Representatives, and that's me, Chris Gallant. I was in the National Guard. My opponent may have also been in the National Guard, but did he ever wear leather chaps? A resounding no. My opponent doesn't even own a spiky leather dog collar, and he doesn't even know how to use a whip. Sad. So this November, vote for me, the candidate who was in the National Guard and is also a naughty, naughty boy. Paid for by the committee to elect me, a very naughty boy, to Congress.
2: Let's say hello to the producer of this fine broadcast. That would be Chris
4: Hollywood. Good morning, Toledo. Good morning, dear man. How are you? You good. Naughty, naughty boy.
2: Good. You just never know where we're going to go with those little ditties, and hopefully you enjoyed that. I'm actually in a wonderful mood, even though yesterday I stunk at golf. The weather, yesterday's weather.
4: Yeah, good golf weather.
2: Listen, when you get to my age, you're like, weather's pretty big deal, all right? And today, it's just gorgeous. I was walking before the show started today, and Susie and Stash and Pike and others in the building are taking on to themselves of feeding the mama deer and its two babies that are living in the cumulus compound inside the safety of the fences.
4: Okay.
2: And, you know, one day nobody saw him one morning I came in and it's like, have you seen the deer? No, I haven't seen him yet. Oh, we haven't seen him. I hope they're okay. Trust me, they're okay. All right. But today I'm walking and I was listening to something and I was looking at my phone and all of a sudden I stopped and I could have reached out and touched one of the babies that was sitting there eating some of the veggies that Susie and Stash and Pike are bringing in every day to feed them, which is kind of awesome. You know, it takes your mind off radio and, you know, what the fun we're having. Yeah. Anyway, we're having fun. I don't know if everybody else in the building is having fun, but there you go. So that's my morning. How's your morning going?
4: Pretty good. It's nice and cool out.
2: Yeah, I'm digging that.
4: Yeah, I can take it. Good weather. Getting ready for football this week.
2: Yeah, you guys are on the road at Monroe on Thursday?
4: Yeah, and then at home on Friday.
2: All right, so freshman Bedford is at Monroe, the big rivalry on Thursday. What time's kick?
4: 4:30.
2: 4:30. I will not be there. I'm playing my final week in the Ottawa Park Golf League with, well, I'm playing with Pittsburgh Rick against Brad Crown.
4: Okay.
2: Realtor man, retired, and his more handsome and funnier brother, Doug.
4: Doug. Okay. That's not why I'm in a great mood, though.
2: Why are you in a great mood?
4: Because the Tigers are only 4.5 back, baby.
2: Yeah, you're ridiculous.
4: They're only 4.5 back. They're right in it, Denny.
2: Okay, so for those of you just listening, Chris does this to irritate me like a little brother would do to its older brother. Except Chris is young enough to be my son. Okay, so there's no way we could ever be brothers. I mean, we are
4: possible.
2: We're brothers in Christ.
4: There you go.
2: But
4: amen.
2: We're not brothers in blood. We're brothers spiritually. But Chris does that because he knows it irritates me. And that's kind of going to tie in with some of the stuff we're going to talk about. What Steve Sarkisian said about the Buckeyes.
4: Mm. Did that irritate you?
2: No. Well, a little.
4: Okay.
2: And then the Browns are going to start the perv again.
4: The captain.
2: Yeah. Oh, yeah. Well, is he captain this week, too?
4: Captain Perv.
2: Yeah, I don't think he's captain this week. But he likes to screw with my emotions knowing that I'm a huge Tiger fan and they're playing for nothing. They're not. I mean,
4: you never know, man.
2: Listen, I do know. they're helping Cleveland out by beating Toronto.
4: Yes.
2: Because Cleveland lost yesterday, and we'll get to that in a minute. But that's why Chris brings up, well, you know, the Tigers only 4.5. I think they're more than 4.5 out for the wild card.
4: 4.5.
2: Are you sure?
4: Positive. I'm looking at it right now.
2: Okay.
4: 4.5.
2: All right, let's just get after the show before Chris does something that actually does irritate me.
4: Are your headphones doing something weird?
2: My headphones? Well, I'm trying to adjust the volume.
4: Okay. Yeah, it's mine. All right, there we go.
2: To get a good balance.
4: This is the greatest equipment I've ever worked
2: it's
4: on
2: horrible.
4: In my radio career.
2: Let's see, 45 years of radio. This isn't the worst in mine.
4: Okay.
2: There's been others.
4: Okay.
2: But every day, because people screw with the equipment every day, I got to adjust it. And I'm trying to get a good balance for our live video feed, because sometimes we overmodulate on the video.
4: Okay.
2: And then I can't go back and get those hilarious clips for
4: Sounds
2: social
4: bad.
2: Media.
4: Gotcha.
2: I hope people are following Denny Radio on social media.
4: You've been doing a great job with those videos, man.
2: Have you been enjoying those?
4: Yes.
2: I'm still tweaking them.
4: You're getting better, though.
2: I'm making edits like today with the poo emoji and gross,
4: okay.
2: Which we're going to tell you that story. I mean, how competitive are you when you will poop yourself and keep going?
0: Gross.
2: Like diarrhea running down your leg, and you don't stop competing.
4: It was like sweat. Just sweat.
2: No, it wasn't.
4: A little thicker sweat.
2: The pictures, no. So we got a lot we're going to cover today. So hopefully, you know, you'll stick around and enjoy the show and maybe share our show while we're doing it. So let's get after it. Sports on TV brought to you by your business name here. Not a lot to choose from today, Hollywood.
4: Yeah.
2: White Sox at Guard Indians at 6:40 on Guardians TV.
4: Okay.
2: Detroit is at Toronto, 7:07 on DCSN. And the Mud Hens.
5: Oh, how we love that hen.
2: We do.
5: Oh, how we love that hen.
2: Mud Hens are at home. This is it. If you want to see the Mud Hens, this is the last series. And season's over.
4: No playoffs?
2: No. Louisville at 6:35. You can watch it on BCSN. And what is tonight? Let's see. It's Tuesday. What do they do on Tuesdays there at 5th, 3rd? Hens and Hounds night, ladies and gentlemen, is tonight. And I just, now that gives me enjoyment.
4: That's the last one. Oh, so
2: yeah,
4: sad.
2: Yeah, kind of excited, you know. Well, it's hockey season.
4: Yeah.
2: Getting close to hockey season for the walleye to come back. So we know their playoffs.
4: Yeah.
2: Every year.
4: Yeah.
2: Mud Hens.
4: Yeah.
2: Well, listen, the Mud Hens, because of the Tigers, it's not about winning. It's all minor leagues. It's not about winning in the minor leagues. It's about developing players to get to the parent club to contribute so they can win.
4: But we got all these prospects.
2: You would think that they would be better in the standings. A lot of them are up playing for the Tigers. So
4: yeah, now they are. Yeah,
2: because there's only what
0: 14 games left, 12 games left, something like that. I don't even know.
4: And they're going on a run right now.
0: Speaking of that, Cleveland, an 18-pitch plate appearance might have determined this season and who will be the AL Comedy Central champion. It happened last night at Progressive Field. Chicago White Sox center fielder Tristan Peters dueled Gavin Williams. 18 pitches for one at-bat. The dude fouled off 12 when he had two strikes on him. And what happened was he ended up walking him, which ignited a six-run sixth inning. The White Sox win 6-3 over the Guardians. So the Guardians were up. And listen, this is the knock on baseball. There's no way you should foul off 12 pitches after you got two strikes. It should never go to 18 pitches.
4: No, that's crazy.
0: I don't know what the answer is other than, I don't know, four fouls, you're out. I mean,
4: nah, that's not fair to the batter. You got to keep fighting.
0: Okay, what about the fan and the fan experience?
4: Depends on if you're at home. If you're at home, they're cool with it.
0: If the NFL, I mean, the NFL, they shortened up overtime for the fan experience to go to 10 minutes.
4: Yeah.
0: So they did that for the fans. Why wouldn't baseball do that?
4: They got the pitch clock.
0: Yeah, I don't know. I would think maybe after so many minutes. I mean, I don't know how many minutes it took, but I bet it took a while.
4: 18 pitches. That's about four or five minutes of your life.
0: Anyway, the White Sox now have a game and a half lead over the Guardians in the Central. They have a regular 11 regular season games left to play.
4: Okay.
0: The White Sox secured the season series 7-4 with the win, so that gives them the tiebreaker if the two teams finish tied after the regular season. Not likely. In the wild card race, the Guardians maintained a one-game lead over Toronto. You're welcome, Detroit, or thank you, Detroit. The White Sox had lost 10 of their last 14 games, and that allowed Cleveland to, you know, get within a half game of first place. The Indians had won 15 of their last 23 games before Monday. Okay, if Cleveland can win the next two, Cleveland's in first place.
4: Yeah.
0: So, don't write Cleveland off. I know a lot of Guardians fan, Jim Schock. They get pretty emotional talking about the Guardians after one loss. So, we'll see. Today, White Sox putting up Davis Martin, who's 9-7 with a 4.05 ERA. Foster Griffin is 15-5 for Cleveland. He's got a 3.65 ERA. He beat Chicago earlier this season while he was with Washington. So, we'll see if the magic continues. Tigers last night, Zach McKinstry scored the winning run on a missed catch error in the ninth after Brett Callahan hit a tying RBI single in the eighth. The Tigers outlasted the Blue Jays 6-5 last night. Tyler Kinley, 75, worked his 7-5. He worked a hitless eighth, and Kenley Jansen didn't blow it.
4: Okay.
0: He sealed the deal with his 20th save of the season with a hitless ninth. Troy Melton, oh my boy, 2 2/3 innings, Hollywood.
4: Whoa.
0: His shortest outing of
4: the
0: year.
4: Scooble would never do anything.
0: Giving
4: like
0: up that. Two runs on five hits.
4: Hey, the Tigers, the surging Tigers.
0: Scooble, when he was his age, may have.
4: The surging Tigers, after this weekend, mark my word, they'll be in it.
0: In what?
4: In the playoff hunt. I know.
0: Okay, they're already
4: sounds
0: in
4: crazy.
0: The. Okay, they're in the playoff.
4: Sounds crazy. They'll be less than one game back.
0: They're in the playoff hunt right now.
4: They're going
0: now.
4: To take. They're going to sweep Toronto. They won five straight.
0: Uh huh.
4: They're the hottest team in baseball.
0: Yeah, no.
4: They're going to sweep Toronto in Toronto. Then they're going to go to Chicago four in a row.
0: No,
4: they're right
0: no.
4: back in it just okay. like that, buddy.
0: Okay, for those of you just joining the show, Chris is under the influence of either alcohol or drugs or both, because no reasonable human being can believe the lie of their eyeballs of the way the frickin' Tigers been playing all season. So we're going to move on.
4: I'm just being optimistic.
0: To last
4: What's
0: night's.
4: What's next? Yes.
0: No, you're not. You're just trying to irritate.
4: No, I promise. Today, I'm optimistic. On. I have to be the youth of this show. I think because I spend so much time with you, I get old and angry. bitter.
0: Okay, I don't know who you're looking at and who you're listening to, because I am not old and I'm not angry.
4: I know, so that's why I become the old man.
0: Right.
4: Yeah.
0: So you're fighting your own demons. Don't bring me in to the party. I don't want to be part of your demon fest. All right, let's talk about last night's game.
4: Yes, let's
0: NFL,
4: do it.
0: Baby.
4: Okay.
0: You
4: were right.
0: Big marquee game, Denver. On the road, Patrick Mahomes, how's his knee? You know, will Taylor Swift be there?
6: Good friends Taylor Swift and Tom Cruise in the suite just below us, talking it over as the Chiefs jumped out in front 7-0.
0: I wonder if Joe Buck, when they're talking in his headset, they're saying, dude, we're cutting to Taylor, say something.
4: Yeah.
0: We're cutting to Taylor during this, have something ready.
4: Got to say something.
0: Does he go, oh, jeez, are you serious?
4: It helps when Tom Cruise is there, too.
0: It's not about football. Tom Cruise, oh, come on. Has he done a football movie? I don't think so.
4: Top Gun, they flew over the stadium.
0: That's true. And then didn't they, in the remake, they tossed the football on the beach around? Or did they do that in the first one? I don't remember because I'm old. But Taylor Swift, Tom Cruise sitting next to each other, chatting it up. Kansas City wins 31-10. It turns out, because this has turned into a story, that Tom Cruise is a Swiftie.
4: Yeah?

0: En garde!
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2: Name your price. Satan Old's got an open checkbook. I'm pretty sure she doesn't need any money.
3: No, she's fine there.
2: I mean, last night on the Emmys, which I didn't watch, the big viral moment was the spoof of CSI or whatever with Taylor Swift. They did a bit where they were talking, anyway.
3: Okay.
2: Because the chick who's on SVU, whatever, was the host.
3: Oh, so they, Olivia.
2: Yeah, Olivia Benson.
3: I don't know her real name.
2: Margaritaville, whatever her name is. I don't know it either because I don't watch the show and I don't care.
3: I love Olivia Benson, though.
2: That was a huge viral moment because Taylor Swift was on there, and they obviously it was, you know, taped.
3: Yeah.
2: And it was they were trying to crack a case, and Swift was the detective, and rookie detective. I don't know.
3: Gotcha. It's okay.
2: You know, the Swifties, you know, when they see her, you know, crossing over, it's the same thing when anytime Deshaun sees a sign that says a massage. That's what happens to the Swifties. They get the boner. So, anyway.
3: The boner.
2: What an odd beginning to a show today. And if you're not listening because you think we suck, I'm okay with that.
3: It's okay. I'm cool with it.
2: I think we're pretty good anyway. Okay. So, all right, we're going to take a break and we're going to come back and talk about emotion. We're going to talk about I can relate to Browns fans.
3: Hmm.
2: Okay, because my passion for my Lions, a lot of people are just casual fans, okay? But there are most Browns fans, at least that I know, are wounded, okay? I can think of two of them right now that come to mind that they won't even watch the Browns because of Deshaun Watson.
3: I know a few people like that.
2: Okay, and what's going on with the Browns? Your joke of a coach, Todd Monken. And I don't know if it's his decision. It might be management. My guess it probably is management, but I don't know for sure. But Todd Monken says, Deshaun didn't play that well, but guess what? He's our guy, and we're starting him for game two. Maybe it's the NFL. Oh, you got to start him week two because we got to see the Baker Mayfield drama. Baker Mayfield, who got bounced at Cleveland, the perv could come to Cleveland and do nothing other than bring embarrassment and shame and ridicule on the franchise, which sadly Browns fans are used to. You know, how much more can a fan base take before people just stop going to games?
3: Oh, they'll never stop.
2: Are they gonna sell out every game this year just because they're Browns fans?
3: The dog pound will show up.
2: Do me a favor, look that up. Did the Browns sell out every home game last year? Do these dopes still go to every game and keep, you know, putting more money in the ownership's pocket? Because that's crap. Anyway, we're going to come back and talk about that. So stick around. And you can play along, 877-909-1007. 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
8: 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Do we have any comments or anything coming in Hollywood?
9: We got a lot of comments coming in, people playing along today. Nurse Terry saying good morning, Packer Chuck saying good morning. David Truman said, is Denny back to being a fair weather fan?
8: What's he talking about? Dave,
9: Tigers, man.
8: I'm not a Fairweather fan. I'm a real fan. I'm a realist, and I don't need more disappointment in my life. So why am I going to care? I'm not going to care.
9: Better question from Dave Clunk. Denny, what did you ever do to David Truman?
8: I don't know. No, I think Dave Truman's holding on to something that from me of the past.
9: Apologize. Just apologize.
8: Okay. Dave, I'm very, very sorry. For whatever it is that I did that I've scarred you. Obviously, you have a wound, and I just hope one day you'll be able to forgive me and stop being a douche.
9: No, you didn't have to add the last part.
8: Oh, that's not a real apology when I finish it up with stop being a douche? You're getting the show for free, Dave. Anyway, anybody else?
9: Yeah, David Truman did chime back in. He said, Cleveland Browns are planning on throwing away this season so they can draft Arch Manning in the next year's draft, which is a terrible idea.
8: Which is what everybody says about every team that sucks.
9: Yeah.
8: Every team that sucks, David.
9: But why are
8: says the same thing. Well, this draft is loaded.
9: Tanking for Arch? He would have to win a national championship to prove it to me. Beating Ohio State wasn't enough. Lodo Joe, what's up, fellas?
8: Actually, hold on. Let's correct that. Texas didn't beat Ohio State. Ohio State beat themselves.
9: That's fair.
8: That's it. Ohio State choke. Ah! And your coach, Ryan, I don't dye my hair jet black day.
9: He looks like a Just For Men model.
8: That's him. Ryan Just For Men Day. Come on, dude. Coach better. Anyway.
9: David Truman, at least Chris isn't a fair weather fan like someone else we know.
8: Chris don't give a crap about the Tigers. The only reason he brings it up because he knows it irritates me.
9: I love David, the Tigers. How dare you?
8: This is how Dave is missing it. Dave doesn't even recognize it. You just do it to irritate me.
9: I would never try to irritate you, man. I love you too much.
8: I know you do. That's why you always pick on the ones you love.
9: Seahawks 12 man Quentin says, good morning, gentlemen. How are we? And what an awesome segment. That was a great way to start the show. I love it and need more of it. I was dying laughing at you guys. Oh, you guys are funny. My bad.
8: Well, thank you, Quinn.
9: And then Sherry says, hi, Denny. This is Sherry from Slidell, Louisiana.
8: Sorry, Sherry. We beat your Nolan Saints. She's been following me forever since I left New Orleans in 2014.
9: And some random business wants to scam you guys. Don't fall for it.
8: Hey, at least we're, they recognize us that we're scammable.
9: Yeah.
8: Somebody, because we're live right now on Twitter.
9: Hey, Sherry from McCraver's Barbecue. Good morning.
8: All right, and let's see. Pittsburgh Rick, we have a text. What does he say? They need to incorporate the rule that they have in the Savannah Bananas League, where if a fan catches the foul ball, you're out. That's kind of funny.
9: That's actually interesting when I see it on TV.
8: Yeah, they would never agree to that. So, all right, let's go to the phones. When you call, we slap you right in the air live. Sometimes we just slap you. Not like Holly Rowe, though. Good morning. You're on the ticket. What's your name, please?
10: Well, you know, I don't know who put a quarter in you this morning, but I'm actually enjoying your show.
8: Yeah! Packer Chuck, everybody. Chuck, good week of picks for you, my man. Not as good as Chris, but you did all right.
9: Hey, man, second place ain't bad.
10: And even Ohio State even screwed up for me. I don't know.
8: Listen, I'm as befuddled as you are that Ohio State had that entire game for 3.5 quarters, and then they decided, like, nope, we are going to lay down, play conservative, and let Texas win. And Ohio State had no business losing that game, Chuck.
10: Yeah, I know. It's kind of like that douchebag coach, Green Bay Packers.
8: That's your team, Chuck. Are we going to stop calling you Packer team. Chuck?
9: Matt LaFleur.
8: Should we stop calling?
10: Matt LaFleur.
8: Right.
10: Matt LaFleur needs his head examined. You do not take points off the board.
8: I know, dude. I know. It's the oldest rule in all of sport. When you get points, you don't take them off.
10: That changed the whole complex of the game, and it did not help that Ed Hockley was the referee as well.
8: Right, you think he cheats? Is he biased against the Packers?
10: The Vikings are 9-1 when Hockley is the referee.
9: That should be investigated.
8: Are you serious? Did you look that up, or who'd you hear that from? One of your other Packer fans?
10: It was on Facebook this morning. Everything's right on Facebook.
8: Look it up, Hollywood. When Ed Hockley is it? It's Ed Hockley Jr., right? It's not the dad. The dad, isn't he retired or dead or something? We'll look it up. We'll report back.
10: Retired.
8: Okay.
10: You look it up. I'll listen.
8: All right.
10: For another hour.
8: All right. Thanks for checking in, my man. Chuck. Have a great day.
9: Chuck needs to meet Dan Campbell.
8: See ya.
9: He really loses.
8: All right. Let me grab another call. Good morning. You're on the ticket. What's your name, please?
11: Good morning, Sunshine. How are you today?
8: Hey, what's up, Rob? Party Rental Rob. What's up, my man?
11: Just still basking in the glow of a Bengals win. It's Tuesday.
8: Yeah,
11: can we calm
8: you.
11: Down with the theories of, oh, Patrick Mahomes is back. It's one game, people. It's one game. Same thing with Justin Herbert. Same thing with the Green Bay Pack. All these,
8: yeah.
11: Oh, nope, we, you know, the New York Giants, calm down on the Giants. It's one game. They've got to travel across the country and play the Rams, and the Rams are not in a good mood.
9: That's fair.
8: Well, we're gonna find out, you know, pretty quick if all the slurping by the media is justified when it comes to the Rams, because there is a number of people that have just said they're in the Super Bowl, so just deal with the people. So we're gonna find out pretty quick.
11: My thing is, I think the Rams are believing the hype, which they're a good team. I mean, offensively, defensively, they're a well-rounded team, but they were given the Super Bowl. They were given the Lombardi Trophy 3 months ago.
8: Yeah.
11: And last time I checked, to quote the great Ric Flair, to be the man, you've got to beat the man. And right now, Seattle is still the man.
9: That's fair.
11: So Seattle's the champs until somebody says they're not.
8: The thing that I can't understand is after week one of how many of these blowhard people on ESPN and Yahoo Sports, Fox Sports, all these different outlets for media is already saying, you know, who's going to make the playoffs and who's not based on one game.
9: One game.
8: One.
11: One game. They all crowned the Rams the champs, and then they played horrible. Well, we kind of had this feeling that stop it. Just stop it. Own what you said.
8: Listen, they cater and kiss the ass of the Rams. Why? Because the Rams have a huge social media imprint. And that means if they can get the fans from L.A. following the sports writers who make up this crap, it's clickbait is all it is. It helps them out. It's selfish. It's dishonest. And we don't do it on this show.
11: Right. Hey, the Michigan pick is what put you over the edge this week. So
8: I know.
11: Congratulations in being the only guy that believes, buddy. My hat's off to you. If I wore hats, it'd be off to you.
9: Hey, don't worry. I won't be picking them much this year. So.
8: Well, you're picking them this weekend.
9: Oh, yeah, UTEP, easily.
8: If you think they're going to cover. All right, Rob, looking forward to Man Night tonight at Angelo's.
11: And don't forget, we have our Elks golf outing this Sunday, buddy. Don't forget.
8: Oh, that's right. Cool. Hey, is it sold out yet?
11: I'm sorry?
9: Is it sold out yet?
11: We technically quit taking registrations on Sunday, but I still have room for two more teams.
8: All right.
11: If you know anybody with a team that wants to get in, have them reach out to me at rob@meredithpartyrentals.com, and I'll be happy to take care of them.
8: All right, cool. I'm looking forward to playing. What's our tee time? What time do we tee off?
11: 9 a.m., buddy, at White Pines.
8: Oh, my gosh, I'm going to be so hungover. Oh, wait. All right, dude. That's awesome. I'm looking forward. Who's in our foursome, by the way?
11: It is you.
8: Yeah.
11: The sports agent to the slightly famous Rick Clare. My father-in-law and founder of Meredith Party Rentals, Gene Buckland, and myself.
9: Okay.
8: All right. So I'm your A player is what you're saying.
11: You're the A, B, and C player.
8: Yeah, well, my game's well, it's not in a good place. I almost cussed.
11: Well, just don't ask me what the A stands for, and we'll be good.
8: Yeah, it's going to be fun. I'll look forward to raising money for the charity.
11: There you go.
8: All right, brother. See you tonight. Rob.
11: Stay gangster, homies.
8: Man, I should rethink that. So we haven't done Man Night in a while at Angelo's. We're doing it tonight.
9: Okay.
8: And then I forgot Sunday. I got to spend 4.5 hours with them.
9: That's a good time, though.
8: Yeah, and it's a long damn time.
9: For a good cause.
8: Missing all that football.
9: Well, the Lions play Thursday.
8: That's true. That'll be done.
9: So you're good.
8: That's true.
9: Yeah, you're good.
8: Yeah. Anyway. All right. Where are we here? Oh, we still got plenty of time. Man, that was a couple of good phone calls. So thanks, boys, for calling in. All right. Let's talk about the NFL. The much-anticipated showdown between Deshaun Watson and Baker Mayfield is going to take place on Sunday in Tampa. And when I read this story yesterday, and I thought to myself, why? Why is this happening? And then I had to remember this. The Browns are about to fire. There's no way on God's green earth that Todd Monken is making this decision on his own. I believe, this is just me, I don't have anything to back it up, my gut tells me there's no way that you are going to trust the perv another game. You saw what he did. He didn't light it up. Mm-hmm. He didn't have flashes of greatness. He threw a pick on the opening frickin' series.
9: He did. He almost threw another one.
8: I really believe that the only reason this is happening, ladies and gentlemen, is Todd Monken is a puppet for the Browns ownership team.
9: For sure. That's who writes your checks.
8: And I believe that the ownership is getting pressure from the NFL saying, you got to start him one more week. Because of the drama and the eyeballs, the ratings will be crazy higher because it's Deshaun Watson versus Baker Mayfield. Baker Mayfield, who, if the Browns would have kept him and had a decent coach to coach him, the Browns franchise would be in a much better place.
9: For sure.
8: They would have been in the playoffs over the last, I don't know, 5 years?
9: Possibly, yes.
8: Well,
9: they closer than they were.
8: Yes.
9: Yes.
8: They'd be a lot closer to being, dare I say, championship team in the same sentence as the Cleveland Browns. And so I just believe that. There's no way Todd Monken, he said during a video conference yesterday, I anticipate Deshaun will be our starter rather than turning over to the future, which is Shedeur Sanders, because Watson had a crap game, losing 34-10. Well, you know, we threw that touchdown at the end of the game.
9: That didn't count.
8: That was against second and third teamers.
9: Yeah, that was the game was over.
8: The game was way over, and you know,
9: it wasn't like the Saints who rallied. That was it was in the books.
8: Yep.
9: Yeah.
8: So now we got the Battle of Mayfield, whom the Browns threw aside, you know, like an ex-girlfriend after you had your way with them, and now they bring in Watson, who we find out was, well, they knew. They knew that he was a pervert before.
9: Yeah.
8: They traded for
9: That's
8: him.
9: That's why everybody was upset.
8: Knowing that this dude.
9: Then they gave him $1 million during the year he was suspended. With
8: paid off all those women.
9: Mm-hmm. $1 million, then the $50 million after.
8: So listen.
9: They helped him out.
8: My frustration is for the fans, okay? Because this kind of stuff just crushes me. When crap like this, like last year, what Michigan went through, that was crushing. Okay. Lions fans, when the Lions, you know, do stupid stuff or they, you know, make horrible mistakes, it's crushing. Browns fans, it's year after year after year. You can't get a damn break. Hey, but we're going to have a shiny new stadium. Well, let me tell you something about that shiny new stadium. The average Joe like me and friends of mine that are Browns fans, you're not going to be able to afford those tickets.
9: No, they're going to be high.
8: Those tickets are going to be damn expensive to watch what? A crappy product.
9: They're going to be high.
8: That's like, I'm going to go to this really nice restaurant, and I'm going to get my favorite meal, and it's going to get to my table, and I'm going to take a bite, and I'm going to go, holy crap, this sucks. Browns fans, my heart breaks for you. Now, is it going to be must-see TV this weekend? Oh, hell yeah.
9: Oh, it's going to be. I like watching Baker play every week, honestly.
8: I like him because he's short, he's got an attitude, and he plays with heart and guts.
9: I've liked him since Oklahoma when he planted the flag. I just thought, hey.
8: Yeah, I can do without that.
9: Yeah,
8: crap.
9: I was cool with it.
8: Yeah, whatever.
9: That's when I started liking him.
8: Okay.
9: I like the villains.
8: Yeah, okay. Listen, honestly, I hope that Deshaun comes out, lights it up.
9: Who?
8: Watson.
9: Never.
8: I believe in redemption. But based on what I saw last week, it's going to take some time, people. Shedeur Sanders gives them a better chance to win.
9: They don't want to win.
8: Here's what Monken said. After reviewing the film, he says he feels the same way he did after the game, that everyone was to blame and that Watson deserves more than one start after his 693-day layoff following two Achilles surgeries.
9: He played the whole preseason.
8: And then he said, besides, he finished with a 46-yard touchdown pass to Denzel Boston. I guess the cornerback or DB who was covering him was a first-teamer, but that doesn't mean the defensive line was first-team. Which means he may have had more time because they had backups in there to throw the ball to begin with. But that improved his stat line to 16-22 for 205 yards, one TD, one INT. Oh, yeah, and he had a 97.7 rating.
9: Oh, he sounds like a high school coach.
8: Kind of does.
9: But his stats, it's like, bro, y'all lost bad. It was never a game. You remember that game? Were you watching that?
8: The Browns?
9: Yeah.
8: No.
9: I had both up. It was ugly. The whole game. That last drive, it was kind of like, all right, cool. You guys scored. This game is clearly over. You got a field goal out of the entire four quarters of play, pretty much.
8: Yeah, I couldn't bring myself to watch the game. I just watched the highlights. Plus, they're on the same time as the Lions.
9: Go split screen, YouTube TV.
8: Man. No, I don't want to do that because it takes my focus on the game, the real game I care about. Okay? Monken said it's only been 2 weeks. He's gotten all the reps, and there's some really good things on film. Did you see anything on Sunday?
9: No. That looked terrible. Now,
8: some things you can build on. He didn't play tentative. He let it rip. Would you describe Deshaun Watson's play that he let it rip?
9: I wouldn't say he let it rip. I will say that's probably one of the worst offensive lines I've seen in a long time. That's why I said if I was Shedeur, I wouldn't have went in, because that offensive line did look bad.
8: He said there wasn't a lot of debate in the building over whether to give Watson another shot. It confirmed it when I looked at the tape, he said. We got to play better around him. We got to call it better. We got to play better. It wasn't just our inability to function consistently as an offense. It was a byproduct of we coaching and playing. Now, here's an interesting question by the media, and I'm glad they asked it. He was asked if he's sure the players are 100% sure that he's the right QB leading the team. Isn't that interesting that they would ask that question?
9: Because they know he's lying.
8: And he says, well, I don't know, he said. You'd have to ask every one of those guys. To be honest, they don't have a choice. This isn't a debate, and I don't ask the players every series what play I'm going to call, what play that we're going to call on defense. Their job is to play. Our job is to put the best player on the field that we think gives us the best chance to win. They're in trouble, man. They're in trouble.
9: Ty's lying.
8: I know he is.
9: Why take the Browns job at this point? It's certain NFL jobs. I know it's the NFL.
8: Dude, he took it because he's not going to get another head coaching
9: but
8: job.
9: But that's not the one you want.
8: I almost said head job.
9: You said it. That's not the one. Like, you don't want – you might take the Cowboys job knowing that, like, hey, I have to listen to everything Jerry says. And we'll be decently average. I'll be rich after this and famous. But taking the Browns job, that's career suicide. Excuse my language. But that ain't helping you out in the future. Hey,
8: yeah,
9: it is what it is.
8: I cannot disagree. By the way, a little fun fact for you. The Browns trailed 24-0 at halftime, tying their worst halftime shutout in the last 35 years, according to ESPN research. Through two quarters, Cleveland had only 5 first downs on 6 drives and were 0-for-4 on third down. And the same guy that led that all those statistics, guess what? He's your starting quarterback for week 2.
9: Yeah. That's why when he was saying his stats, I'm like, you were down. The game was pretty much over at halftime. So, yes, you're going to have passing yards because you have to pass the ball.
8: Yeah. All right, there you go. What do you think, Browns fans? 877-909-1007.
9: Sorry, dog pound.
8: Some of the fans are just like, I'm not even going to watch them. They suck that bad.
9: Attendance did go down for the Browns, too. I looked that up, yeah.
8: Last season, did they didn't sell out every game?
9: No. No, they were actually bottom in the league for ticket sales.
8: I don't think it's going to get any better this year. Just saying.
9: Why does that thing keep falling?
8: I don't know. Maybe because our show's so violent. No, I don't know. All right. Something just fell behind me. Don't worry about it, people. All right. Let's take a break. I have a feel-good, good news story of the day. And it's an act of God. This kind of stuff only happens because, you know, God's really in charge. And I'll tell you all about it. And then we're going to talk to you Ohio State fans and Tom Cole coming up. So we got a lot to cover. Stick around. It's Denny Radio Sports and More brought to you by Cinco de Mayo Mexican Bar and Grill. 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
5: Welcome back, Denny Radio Sports and More, brought to you by Cinco de Mayo Mexican Bar and Grill. Packer Chuck is asking, did you find the answer? According to him, when Ed Hockley is refereeing a Green Bay game, he said they were, what, 9-1? Or no?
6: The Vikings.
5: The Vikings are not, I don't know what he said.
6: Sean is his son. They're 4-2. When he referees the Viking games.
5: So, wait a minute.
6: According to ChatGPT.
5: So, Green Bay is 4-2.
6: No, the Vikings are.
5: The Vikings are 4-2.
6: They're 4-2.
5: Got it. So,
6: which is interesting, huh?
5: So, there
6: especially
5: you go.
6: With sports betting. And
5: exactly. All right, it's time now for the Feel Good Good News Story of the Day, brought to you by Danny's Cafe in Rossford. Yeah, the roundabout is open, the bridge is open, and it's the best place for live music, epic party nights, free bingo, trivia, karaoke. And all the games on every TV, windows are open, and the vibe is amazing. Follow them on Facebook if you don't already.
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9: I've got good news and good news.
5: This is a combination of feel-good, good news, story of the day, Hollywood, and how does this happen? The guy's name is Reese Wynn Jones. He had been homeless for a decade. 10 years... People that are homeless for 10 years, two things happen. Either they die or they're always homeless.
6: Yeah, sure.
5: Okay. Well, he's from England, and he sought refuge at St. Mary's Church in Penzance, one of Britain's night churches that remains open, which is kind of cool. A church that's open 24 hours.
6: Okay.
5: That's kind of cool. So after entering and speaking with volunteers. Okay, so it's 24 hours, and they have volunteers.
6: Gotta have somebody there.
5: That's pretty amazing. The 34-year-old guy asked if he could use their piano to engage his lifelong coping mechanism, which is music. And guess what happened? He began playing a rendition of Queen's Bohemian Rhapsody, and volunteers and visitors gathered around to watch. He said, "There's a lot of noise in my head, but when I play piano, my head goes quiet. I feel calm." A volunteer posted the video of his performance on Facebook. It quickly went viral. Hundreds of comments. People wanted to know who this dude was because they dubbed him the Night Church Pianist. After Reese came forward, he was invited to play that song at a special charity gig where he rubbed shoulders with British stars like Ronnie Wood and the pop prince Peter Andre. Since then, he's collaborated with that dude on TV in a pilot, and he's doing a series of gigs at a bunch of different venues. He says, I don't see myself as a professional pianist on a, or a celebrity figure. I only need enough money to cover my expenses. He says, I just love to play the piano to raise money for homeless charities and good causes. So it's been 30 months since his Night Church performance. He's raised thousands of dollars for charity. And best of all, he is not homeless anymore because he secured a safe place that he can call home. All right, let me play you part of the rendition that got everybody fired up.

0: That is so awesome. You just never know when God's going to show up. And I like the rendition of how he did it. Yeah. And that's why it's the feel-good, good news story of the day. 10 years the dude was homeless. Yeah. How many family members, friends, and society in general said this dude's a loser? He'll be nothing more than a loser his entire life. And what happened? He got redeemed.
1: Yeah, he's a great penis.
0: And now he's a celebrity. He's not going to be homeless no more. And all you people that doubted him and gave up on him and gave up on God, you can suck it. Okay, did I wreck it?
1: No.
0: Did I wreck the feel-good, good-news story of the day brought to you by Denny's Cafe in Rossford? Check him out, 600 Dixie Highway, right downtown. All right, taking a break. Tom Cole coming back. I got to start out with a story that I was going to get to and I alluded to. How much do you like to compete? Will you compete to the point of where you poo yourself and you keep going? Yeah, that's what we're going to come back with. It's Denny Radio. And plus, we got other stuff to chat about. It's Denny Radio. Tom Cole, of course. Denny Radio Sports and More brought to you by Cinco de Mayo Mexican Bar and Grill continues next on ESPN Radio, 100.7 The Ticket.
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0: we get another hour together. I am so pumped for all of you to hang out with me and Chris and listen to our silliness for another hour. 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Watch, enjoy, listen back to old shows. They're all there. And if you want to participate in the show, we've had a couple of calls already. The phone number is 877-909-1007, which is brought to you by Cigar Affair and Uptown Maumee, where they have 1,000 boxes open right now for you to peruse. I know you're going to find something you like. All right, let's get after it, Hollywood. Have you heard of, well, Hydrox? What is a Hydrox competition?
1: Hydrox?
0: I'd never heard of it before.
1: Yeah, I've heard of it before.
0: Okay, it's a competition, a standardized indoor fitness race that combines 8 kilometers of running and 8 functional workout stations.
1: That can kill you.
0: Okay? They're extreme athletes.
1: Yeah.
0: And extreme athletes sometimes do well, extreme athletes are crazy anyway.
1: Yeah, but this is next level.
0: Like guys that do Ironmans and all that and run for 24 straight hours. There's something wrong with you.
1: This pushes the body to a new level.
0: It does. And listen, okay, it sounded like I'm judging you. Let me back that up. That's not my way. Listen, back in the day when, you know, I was a young, much younger man, like your age, I loved challenging myself physically.
1: Okay.
0: Okay? I used to run 1,000 miles a year.
1: Okay.
0: That was my thing. That, you know, some people lift weights, some people do other competitions, some still box, some guys got in the tough man competition, whatever. Mine was running.
1: Okay.
0: And which is why I have zippers over both my knees, because both knees got replaced because at the time, I weighed 225, and sometimes I got up to 250, and you shouldn't be running with that kind of weight on your knees. Sure. But
1: zippers is interesting. I've never heard that before.
0: Back to Hydrox.
1: Hyrox.
0: Hyrox. I keep saying Hydrox because of the cookies. Aren't they cookies, Hydrox? Isn't that what they are?
1: Only thing I know is Hydroxycut.
0: I don't know.
1: Yeah.
0: Anyways, Hyrox.
1: Okay.
0: Competition. And there's one of the athletes, Joanne, I don't know how to say her last name. There's a lot of consonants, but I'll just call her Joanne Wurzik.
1: There you go.
0: Okay, that's close enough.
1: That's close.
0: She just finished a Hyrox competition in Beijing, China over the weekend. Okay? Now, these competitions happen all the time.
1: Mm-hmm.
0: Did they make national news? No. Was this one on ESPN SportsCenter? Probably not. No. Why? Well, Joanne, she won it. She suffered fecal incontinence during the 1 hour and 1 minute and 23 seconds it took her to compete the indoor competition.
2: Gross.
0: Ladies and gentlemen, there are photos. You can find them if you want them. I could post them, but you'd probably...
1: I'll go look.
0: Just let your imagination run wild. She's 24 years old. She's from Australia. And mid-competition, diarrhea started running down her legs. She kept going.
2: Gross.
0: Organizers of the competition are now facing a whole bunch of backlash for allowing her to continue to compete and contaminate the shared workout equipment, including rowing machines and kettlebells.
1: Oh, yeah, it's running.
0: She soiled herself, dude. Fecal incontinence during the indoor fitness competition.
1: That's a smell, too.
0: Oh, dude. Come on. People were disgusted. I mean, she was running while she had the runs. And people are killing her online. Runners runs is one thing. But having the sheets during an indoor competition and proceeding to continue running and spreading it everywhere is vile and selfish, wrote somebody on X. This isn't bravery. This is disgusting. You're ruining the space for everybody else.
1: Shut up.
0: Wurtzig, however, wasn't concerned at all, Hollywood.
1: No.
0: Because she won.
1: I'm the winner.
0: Well, how many people said, nope, I'm out. I'm not following that.
1: Get in front of her.
0: She boasted about her win. She says, go hard or go home. And they say a win is a win. She wrote on Instagram before deleting the post as a major backlash erupted over her decision to remain in the race.
1: I hate backlash.
0: I hate backwash. Okay, that was weird. Anyway, race officials got ripped. They disinfected the site. They removed contaminated equipment. Dude, it was so bad.
1: Oh.
0: They had to replace the carpet.
1: Yeah.
0: When the event was over.
1: Looks like she played in chocolate pudding. Let's just say.
0: It's gross, dude. It's just gross.
1: Yeah.
0: I mean, listen, it's one thing to want to win. It's another thing to completely embarrass yourself and put others at risk because you couldn't control your poo.
1: So you would have stopped racing?
0: Yeah. So.
1: You're not a real competitor.
0: When I was 18 years old, I was out running, and it was a night after drinking. Mm-hmm. And I think I still lived with my parents for that brief time after high school. And I was running down Flushing Road, and all of a sudden, explosive diarrhea is about to make an appearance. And there was it was called Flushing Party Store. And so I walked in and I went, excuse me, I know you guys don't have public restrooms, but if you don't allow me to use the one you have in the back that I can see right there, we're going to have a nasty cleanup right here on the floor. And the girl goes, oh, by all means, come back here, come back here. And I went and destroyed the place, thanked her, left a lovely parting gift with the smell, and ran out. But no, that's what you do. You go and then you continue. She didn't do that.
1: She pushed through, as they say.
0: Apparently, if you're a high rocks athlete, this is normal. And the co-founder, Moritz, is his name, broke a silence over the incident. And he said Monday, we made a mistake by not reacting immediately during the race. I apologize to all who that were directly or indirectly affected, as well as everyone who felt that we didn't handle the situation the way we should. Well, yeah. I mean, yeah, of course. You're an idiot.
1: You know? I don't think you can stop.
0: No. Well, yeah, you can stop, and then you lose your time, and you lose the race.
1: Yeah.
0: But anyway, check out this ad.
2: Do you work out so hard that you lose all control of your bodily functions? Then get ready for Pello Diaper, the exercise bike that comes with a diaper. You'll love as our Pello Diaper instructors guide you through the most intense workout you've ever had.
3: All right, push it, push it. I know you gotta go, so just go.
4: Are you sure?
3: Yep, you've got the Pello Diaper. Let it fly.
4: Okay. All right, here goes nothing.
3: Wow, I can't believe you're really doing it. That's disgusting.
4: Hey!
2: It's Pello Diaper.
3: All right, we're going to take a short break so you can change your Pello Diaper. You did great.
2: Try it today.
0: All right, moving on. College football to talk about. What do you make of this, Hollywood? After a dramatic 24-23 comeback over number one Ohio State, Texas coach Steve Sarkisian said Monday the Buckeyes should be rewarded for playing a marquee matchup in a non-conference game.
1: Agreed.
0: Is that cocky?
1: No.
0: Or is he just making a statement? Because last year,
1: I was going to say, there you go.
0: Because what happened to Texas last year at 9-3, they were the first team out. They didn't get into the playoff.
1: Mm-hmm.
0: And is he doing it to help Ohio State? Or is he doing it because he's still pissed that they didn't get in last year?
1: That's a double down on last year. Because
0: so it's not really about helping Ohio State.
1: No.
0: It's about his bitterness of last year against the committee that picked whoever they picked over Texas.
1: Yes. Do I believe that Georgia right now is the number two team in the nation because they beat Tennessee State?
0: No.
1: One of the best bands on earth. And Western Kentucky, the coolest helmets on earth? No. That don't make you number two. Like, go out there and schedule the big boys. I don't like all these FCS games. That's why I wasn't too mad at Michigan, because they still play Western, the MAC champs. It's the MAC. It's not the Big Ten.
0: Yeah, they didn't play, you know, Akron.
1: But they didn't go play Hampton or they.
0: Right.
1: You can go play HBCU who has.
0: Or Tarleton State. Oh, wait.
1: Well, that's a MAC.
0: Sorry,
1: soon. For the MAC, the American, the Sun Belt, you can play an FCS school. But Ohio State and Texas and LSU and USC, stop playing around. Like, schedule some real games. If you lose, you lose. And I like in high school football how they have playoff points.
0: Yeah.
1: We need to come up with a system like that. That you don't necessarily – you losing the game doesn't mean the end of the season for you, especially if it's tight. I don't like how Oregon is being punished, even though they lost to Oklahoma State. I get it. But when they lost to when they beat Boise State, they dropped down in the rankings. And I'm like, Boise State ain't no slouch.
0: It's a legit team.
1: Yeah.
0: Michigan went from 16 to Zippo. He says, I hope Ohio State does not get punished for that game Saturday night. They played a heck of a game. What he didn't say was, like, we got punished last year when we lost. Because that's what it's about. I don't know. This guy's – and then what he did to Holly Rowe. And I get why he did it. Okay. I get why he did it. But it was still douchey. All right, let's go to the phones. Good morning. You're on the ticket. What's your name, please?
5: Good morning. It's Terry. I haven't talked to you in a while. Nurse Terry.
0: Hello, Nurse Terry. What's on your mind, girl?
5: Well, okay, first of all, a couple of things. That High Rocks, that's hilarious, but because you were cracking me up. But, yeah, those people are crazy. And they offer over in Rossford, there's a gym, I think, called Pillar Fitness or something.
0: Right.
5: And they are offering High Rocks training. But, anyways, I would not be crazy enough to do that.
0: But I kept saying Hydrox. Aren't those cookies?
5: I don't know.
0: Okay.
5: I don't know.
0: Never mind.
5: It's High Rocks.
0: All right.
5: But, anyway, so... You know, I'm a diehard Buckeye, and I'll tell you, that game Saturday, so the first mistake was Ryan Day goes for it on 4th-and-2. First of all, you're playing a big team. You take every point you can get. I don't care if you have a 10-0 lead. You take it. That's not a time to say, oh, hey, let's go for it. You know, if it's Kent State, I don't care. Go for it. If it's whatever. But Texas, no. You need all the points. Third, unless I knew you, in football, you play 4 quarters, right? They just stopped at the beginning of the 4th quarter. They're just like, hey, we got a big enough lead. We're good. And then they just blow it. They just let them have it. Like, they let them run down the field. The defense stopped. I was like, dang, wow. You know, so, but it's what it is. I don't, you know.
0: Let me just tell you something, Terry. And I hear your pain, because I know that feeling from, you know, the teams that I love when they let me down. Ohio State is still going to be in the playoff.
5: Because they
0: make such a huge deal out of this early in the season.
5: Right. Right.
0: Ohio State is going to be fine unless.
5: I
0: think they're going to be fine. I really do. And they'll be one of the 12 teams. So you can relax on that.
5: Well, I do think so, too, but I don't take them as serious as I used to. I used to get really mad, you know, when they'd lose. And I'm like, you know what? It's a game. There's bigger things in life. You know, as I get older, it's like God is more important and my health is more important. And I love the Buckeyes, but it's what it is, you know. And I remember they did win a national championship on 2 losses. So it can happen. I don't know. We'll see. But just take each game. And you know what? It's a bummer they lost. And kudos to Texas for taking advantage of what Ohio State did not do. Like, and I think, you know, the defensive coordinator, you kept calling the same things. And it's like Texas just picked up on it. They're like, well, dang, that's easy. I don't know. That's just what I saw.
0: Great insight, Terry. Thank you.
1: Thanks,
0: especially the part about God.
5: Yes.
0: All right. Have an awesome day, girl. Thanks for calling.
5: Thank you.
0: See you.

0: En garde!
1: U.S. Olympians do it, and so does your college-bound neighbor Jane. Fencing. It's fun for all ages and skill levels. Learn more at tryfencing.org.
2: ESPN or whoever, ABC, whoever was running the game, didn't have technical issues. They decided to run another piece. He stood there and waited instead of going in the locker room to prep his team for the second half. So Sark was pissed. So they win. So then after the game, which is why he reacted the way he did, because of that.
3: Yeah.
2: Okay, so what some douchebag did was take that, and for those of you that are watching our live video feed, I'm going to play it for you so you can see what somebody, and it's AI, AI generated. Here it is for you now on our Taylor Automotive feed. Here it is. And boom, there it is. Okay, I don't know why I don't have audio. Was there audio with that, Hollywood?
3: It should be.
2: I don't think there was. I don't know. I'll play it again, though. So he's talking to her, and then he hook him horns, and then he smacks her and runs off with his arms up in the air. That's basically what it is.
3: Okay.
2: Okay. And Arch said he thought it was funny. Okay, he's what, 19, 20 years old?
3: Like 20, 21.
2: All right. And now people are giving him all kind of hell. Let me just ask you a question. Anytime hitting anybody really is wrong, and especially a woman, okay? But when you know it's not real, when you know it's AI, and when you first see it, you're like, oh my gosh, that is so outrageous. And I can see how people think. When I first saw it, I giggled. Now, does that mean...
3: Well, you're immature.
2: Does that mean that I promote domestic abuse?
3: No.
2: Does that mean that it's okay to strike a woman ever? No. It's never, ever, ever strike a hand to
3: any woman. I don't think the video
2: woman.
3: Of him slapping Holly is funny. I think the absurdity of the video, if you actually saw the game and what happened afterwards, and the runoff is what's funny about the video. It's him hooking and then taking off.
2: And then he smacks her.
3: Yeah, but the smack in itself, I don't think he was necessarily saying that was funny. It was the video. But
2: well, it's the video compared to what happened. And then it's a parody of
3: it. Knowing it's fake.
2: And now this kid is catching all kind of hell. There's no way that Arch Manning thinks that domestic abuse is okay.
3: If there was an SNL skit like this, it wouldn't have all the blowback if he said, oh, that was funny.
2: But we've lost, and listen, I'm not promoting this kind of humor at all, but haven't we as a society lost our way when it comes to humor? That everybody is so quick to judge, well, Arch Manning, he must be pro-domestic violence. He must hate women. We need to destroy him. There's a lot of... It's like, shut up.
3: I'm a big dark humor guy, so...
2: And you didn't find that funny? Probably because...
3: There were parts of it I found funny. The smack wasn't what made me laugh. It was literally Sark running off. And talking.
2: Running off with his arms up in the air, yeah.
3: I mean, the smack was like, that didn't really happen, so I wasn't... I mean, that didn't do it for me, but...
2: Well, again, it's because of the internet.
3: Yeah.
2: The internet gives people a false sense of security. A false sense of importance.
3: Everybody's opinion doesn't matter.
2: No. And stop being so damn judgmental.
3: Even mine. My opinion sucks.
2: Most times. Well, no. Only when you bring up the Tigers.
3: Who are only 5.5 back right now.
2: Wait a minute. You told me 4.5 at the beginning of the show. Which is it?
3: Maybe he is 4.5.
2: All right, we have to break. Tom Cole, he's a busy man. Tuesdays with Tom from Taylor Automotive. He joins us next, and we'll chat with him about a number of things. 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
16: Welcome back. Denny Radio Sports and More brought to you by Cinco de Mayo Mexican Bar and Grill. It is Tuesday morning, and that means we chatted up live with our Triple Threat Hall of Famer. He is, well, he's Tom Cole. He is the Community Outreach Coordinator at Taylor Automotive, which also sponsors our Facebook Live, which we are on right, whoops, which we are on right now. Let's say hello to Tom.
17: Hi, what's Tom. Up, Tom?
18: Hey, DS. Hey, Hollywood.
16: All right, dude, we got a lot to cover. We don't have a whole lot of time, so let's just get after it. Give me your thoughts on the Michigan game just everything from Bryce Underwood to how Michigan pulled it out. Your thoughts go.
18: They've got to build Underwood's confidence. You know, he's really kind of right now a running back playing quarterback. He's not obviously a great thrower of the football. They're going to have to pattern certain throws for him that he can make, and they're simpler A to B throws and build his confidence. If they do that, he'll be okay. If he struggles, then, you know, the car kid is waiting in the wings.
16: So, did you enjoy the broadcast of said game?
18: I'll tell you what, man. Gus Johnson and Klatt, I mean, God bless them. I swear to God. I mean, I know they're very good at what they do, but do they have to be on every 12 noon kickoff game?
16: Yeah.
18: I mean, Gus yells all the time. I think he thinks that that's a good broadcast. If he's yelling at 10 decibels, you know, that's a good broadcast. And Klatt, you know, he doesn't bring – your job as a color person on a broadcast is to bring insights, to bring things that people don't know, things that they don't think about. Those guys, you know, they're really on this game. Put a couple other teams in there. I get sick of listening to those guys.
16: Yeah, I when Gus Johnson's on the call, I mute it. I turn it down so I don't. Yeah. I just watch the game. I they're in the background, but I'm not watching it. And what is that site that we Pittsburgh Rick told us about yesterday, where you can listen to the radio broadcast?
8: Sync My Game.
16: SyncMyGame.com or something, where you can actually listen to the radio broadcast. So it might be worth
18: it. Got it.
16: But I was blown away because I was at the Western Michigan game. I thought they were going to get beat by 3 touchdowns, and I'm still confused over this Michigan team, and I guess we'll see in the coming weeks. Give me your thoughts of Ohio State and Texas.
18: You know, I think that everybody said this already, so it's no new insight, which I'm doing a Klatt thing for you. You know, when you have somebody down who's really talented and great, you put them away, and you let them hang around. You know, Manning showed that he's the real deal and brought the team back. That's what a great quarterback does. And I think Manning is a great quarterback and will continue to get better. But, you know, to want Day fired, you know, I see people, he's got to be fired. He's got to go. He won a national championship last year. What the hell is going on? Ohio State, as you told the wonderful young lady that you had on, they will be in the playoffs. And as you guys know, Hollywood and DS, if you're in, you're in. You don't need any more than that. You got to play everybody. If you're in, you're in. And you have your shot. They'll be in the playoffs.
16: It's just people overreact. It's only game frickin' two. It's week two. And when it comes right down to it, Ohio State has a excellent shot, if not the best shot, of winning the Big Ten. You win the Big Ten, you're in the playoff, and then anything can happen. But people are just so quick to go, I want Ryan Day fired. I want, you know, it's ridiculous.
18: They don't, you know, unfortunately, they don't know anything about football, really. That's what it comes down to. But when Dan Devine was head coach in Green Bay, I mean, this isn't a new thing. This has been going on for a long time. He lost a big game. He came home. They had like 24 sale signs pounded in his front yard.
16: Yeah.
18: And somebody stole his dog.
16: Oh, my gosh, that's just so wrong on every level. But you do have to question the second half and the shift in coaching. I mean, in your opinion, because you're a coach, did Ohio State change their philosophy the last quarter and a half? Did they play more conservative?
18: Yes, Den. Yeah, you're spot on, Denny. As I was saying, when you have a great team down and a great quarterback, don't let them get up off the mat. You know, keep after them. Keep working. Try to get that extra score, the extra score to put them away. They let them hang around, and we saw they had a puncher's chance at the end of the game, and that's what happened.
16: All right, let's go to the NFL. I'm a little surprised that after his performance, Deshaun Watson is the starter for week two against the guy who, well, the guy who got bounced because of him, Baker Mayfield. Which, by the way, to me, I'm more excited about this game than probably any other game. But I find it just insane that Todd Monken is defending Deshaun Watson, saying, well, now that I've looked at the tape, he's our starter on Sunday. Give me your thoughts on all of the drama around Cleveland.
18: Well, you framed that very well, DS. I don't know. I think there's a couple possibilities of what's going on, and one could be, we're just playing to get Manning, going to lose as many games as we'll lose with Deshaun playing quarterback, and that could be a possibility. You know, the other thing with Deshaun, you know, he can't make the snap throws to the sideline. Those are the separators in pro football. If you notice, when he was throwing the 8 to 10 yard sideline across the field, it was nowhere near where it needed to be. It came out way too slow. You know, he's not making those throws. One thing he can do, which I found kind of interesting, is he could chuck it deep. The last pass at the end was a nice throw. He chucked another one well over a receiver's head, but he still has the deep arm, but he can't make those medium sideline throws, and that shrinks the field. You know, and he, in running the football, he runs like an old dude. He looks like a touch football 45-year-old guy in a cutoff sweatshirt trying to make moves. He's creaky. I mean, he's not going to hold up running the football, I'll tell you that.
16: So is this the last week of him? Because I believe that Monken is just taking his orders from management and ownership, saying, you got to start him. And I think the NFL is putting pressure on him to start him. So we have the Baker-Deshaun face-off on Sunday because it's going to put more eyeballs on TV. Could any of that be true, or am I just, you know, smoking dope?
18: No, I think there's a lot of things that could be true in that scenario. One of them might be, Den, in Hollywood, is that Munkin's going to – maybe he's playing five-dimensional chess. When I look at him and hear him talk, I don't think so, but if he is – maybe he's thinking that Deshaun will just, he'll play him till he plays himself out of the job. So he gets one more start and he doesn't play well next week, then he's done.
16: All right, Lions at home. Lot of great positivity around the Lions. A lot of teams expect them to, you know, make a strong playoff run, even a Super Bowl contender. When I watched Lions at home against New Orleans, I had two thoughts. One, either the Lions aren't as good as people think, or New Orleans has a hell of a defense and figured out Detroit coaching-wise and lit them up for 400 yards passing. And basically, well, they could have stole that game very easily, but they went for two, which I'm glad they did and missed it. Give me your thoughts on the Lions game on Sunday.
18: Well, I think it's kind of what we talked about, Danny, and Hollywood previous about the Lions. They're going to have to outscore some people. You know, that's secondary. I'm in the parking lot of McDonald's right now, and I could probably look to four or five young guys going in and out that throw a jersey on them and tell them we're going to be in cover two most of the day and see what you can do. You know, that was horrible. I mean, you know, Schuck is a good quarterback. He made some great throws, but there's no way he throws for 400 yards. I mean, there's no way. If they don't get a lock on this secondary, it's going to be a lot of 45-41, 48-41 kind of game.
16: Do they have a shot against Buffalo on Thursday night? They're kicking off the week two?
18: Sure. And Jamar, you know, I don't know what their game plan is, but, you know, if you're planning on running Gibbs 29, 30 times a game and throwing the ball to him another four, five out of the backfield, he ain't going to be around halfway through the season.
8: Yeah.
18: I'll just tell you that right now. And he's running between the tackles. He's a great running back. You notice he made a couple of those Barry Sanders slide steps.
16: Yeah.
18: So really cool to watch. You know, he's a terrific back. He cannot run 29 times a game inside the tackles. That isn't going to get it.
16: All right. You got anything for Tom Hollywood?
8: Agree. I was watching a Jared Goff interview yesterday up in Detroit, and that's their plan. And if they need to give the ball to Gibbs, and if they have to let him be all out for a game or two.
16: Dude, they're going to burn him out. And then their backup just have surgery and he's going to be out?
8: That's the plan, though. At least from what they're saying. So,
16: I don't think I like that plan. Nobody asked me.
8: Nice healthy dose of that. So get ready for it.
18: Yeah, that's Hollywood. That's a strange plan. You know, when you have a great asset like Gibbs, which he is, as he's one of the true premier running backs in the NFL, you don't set him up to get hurt or to get injured. He can get his carries. You know, he can get his carries, but not 29 between the tackles.
8: Yeah.
18: That just isn't going to get it. And he'll be on the sideline, and you'll be watching a third-string running back somewhere, and then Goff will have to throw it 60 times.
8: Yeah, I'd like to see somebody come in and take 10 of those off of his plate. 20 carries.
18: 100%.
8: 20 carries is fine. 30,
18: yeah,
8: that's when it gets
18: I agree.
8: Debatable.
18: And he's running between the tackles. And I'll tell you what, you get banged up inside there. No matter how quick, how agile you are, you got big, strong, mean people looking to hurt you.
16: All right, Tom Cole joins us every Tuesday. Is there congratulations in order for another Hall of Fame induction for you, sir, or is it something else?
18: No, it's kind of funny, really. Yeah, our team at Ohio Wesleyan is going into their Hall of Fame, so it was kind of fun, you know. It's a long time ago.
16: So you guys just got it inducted into it?
18: Yeah, it's going to be this homecoming. They don't put teams in very often. Obviously, this was 1971, which it's a long time ago. But, yeah, they're doing that. But, you know, when they do something like that, it makes you think back. You guys have all played. It makes you – and, by the way, Coach Gary is a big fan of you guys. He said Hollywood needs to get a judge or a lawyer and stop the Hollywood guy in Texas – using your nickname. That can't happen.
8: Yeah, I'll
18: so you
8: take
18: need
8: care
18: a judge. You need a judge to stay that and move forward. But it makes you think about, you know, just fun things. And one time I went in a game. I was underclassman. I was a backup on the 71 team, and so I played backup quarterback. I returned kicks and ran down on kicks. If you can believe that, I couldn't believe it. But it was a really cold day. One time we were playing, I mean, like, so cold, coach told me to go in and nobody would warm up. Nobody would catch the ball. That's how cold it was. So it's cool being a backup quarterback because when you go in the game, nobody really cares. You're either way up or you're way down. So nobody cares. So I get to call my own plays. And the only thing that I could do is really throw the ball deep. Other than that, it wasn't very good, but I could throw it deep. And I had a backup receiver in the game, and the only thing he could do, his name was C.J. James, he could run fast. He was lightning fast. Couldn't catch anything, but he was lightning fast. So we get in the game, and I mean, it was cold beyond belief. We had heaters on the sideline, and we all taped our shoes like Joe Namath so they looked white, you know. You put tape over the black shoes so they look white. Well, C.J. had stuck his feet in the heaters on the sideline.
16: Uh-oh.
18: So I called the play. A go route on the sideline. Drop back. I'm in the pocket. It's a dark day, a really dark day. Pocket's closing in on me. I can't see anything. And all of a sudden, I look for where CJ should be. I see these flames shooting out from his shoes. As he was running, his shoes, because they were smoldering, they caught fire. So his shoes are on fire. I found them real easily, threw the ball down there. I think it was picked off. CJ couldn't catch anyways, but good remembrances of the 1971 team.
16: Dude, what an awesome story. By the way, I already made the change to your intro. You're a four-time Hall of Famer now. That's pretty impressive. Tom Cole, ladies and gentlemen. He is the Community Outreach Coordinator at Taylor Automotive. What are you working on this week, Tom?
18: I'm adjacent to the parking lot at the new YMCA on North Hounslevania. It used to be LA Fitness. It's going to be the YMCA now, and we had a tour of it. It's going to be incredible. It's going to be absolutely incredible. And we're going to get Taylor involved in sponsoring some element of it.
16: That's awesome, dude. All right, great job as always. Thank you for going on, and we'll chat with you next Tuesday.
18: Great to be with you guys. Always appreciate it, Dan and Hollywood.
16: All right, take care.
8: All right, Tom.
16: All right, coming back, the saddest break of the day.
8: Oh, no.
16: Why? Because we're gone after this. 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
16: Welcome back. Final segment of Denny Radio Sports and More. Appreciate you tuning into the show. We've been having a lot of fun. Hopefully you've been enjoying it. You're going to tell your family and your friends about us. Because our plan is to take over the damn world. That's the plan. No, I'm kidding. Just our little piece of it. 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And also to Bob over at Cigar Affair in Uptown Mom Me. 1,000 boxes of cigars and their ginormous humidor open for you right now. Thanks for supporting the show, allowing us to do what we do. All right, mark it down in your calendar, Hollywood.
8: Okay.
16: September 25th. You know why?
8: Why?
16: It's Dolly Parton Day in Ohio.
12: Boobies.
16: The governor and lieutenant gov announced yesterday, Mike DeWine and Jim Tressel, they signed a proclamation declaring Dolly Parton Day to celebrate her life, legacy, and generosity.
8: Okay.
16: Here's what they said in the proclamation. 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
8: Okay.
16: Well, they're men, so I'm pretty sure they've got two more reasons.
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16: 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Yes, Dolly Parton's music is going to be around forever.
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16: But some people didn't like her music. 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
8: Or RIP, Dolly.
16: Or you can, do it your own damn self and buy your own damn books.
8: Everybody can afford books.
16: I know, but the people, there's people that sign up for that.
8: Yeah, for sure.
16: Yeah, you people are losers. All right? You are. Don't take books away from other people.
8: That's true.
16: This is what you're doing. Buy your own damn book. I just bought a book off Amazon. It cost me $7.95.
8: What book did you buy?
16: I don't know. Some book.
8: Okay.
16: I can't remember what it is. Don't put me on the spot like that.
8: My bad.
16: Anyway, it's always self-help books. That's what I buy. I'm trying to. You would think at my age at 67, I would just give up and just say, screw it. This is the way I'm going to be forever.
8: No, you can always evolve.
16: I'm tweaking, baby. I'm tweaking the den man's personality. And I know you're saying, Denny, you're nearly perfect now. Okay, maybe not. Maybe you never said that. I know David Truman never did.
8: I was going to say David would disagree.
16: Yeah, David hates me. All right, I find this story funny. There was a bunch of them about, what's wrong with Big Ten football? Oh, Big Ten football had a horrible weekend. They took a gut punch in week two, as one story said. Ohio State blowing a 20-point fourth quarter lead at Texas. Oregon getting embarrassed at Oklahoma State.
8: Okay.
16: The conference that won the past three national championships and probably is going to win another one.
8: For sure.
16: I mean, they got just as good a chance as anybody else. And I hope they do, just so they can, put it in the SEC's face again.
8: That's week two.
16: But they lost 6 of 8 matchups against Power 4 opponents over the weekend, and the 2-1 weren't much to look at. Okay, Michigan beating Oklahoma, that was a freaking miracle. What do you mean 2 of them weren't much to look at?
8: Minnesota's game was, like, the guys who lost it, they're not going to the playoffs.
16: No. Rutgers?
8: Except for Ohio State.
16: Rutgers ain't going anywhere.
8: No. Purdue.
16: Rutgers couldn't even win the MAC.
8: No.
16: The SEC, meanwhile, won 5 of 7 non-conference game against Power 4 teams, including 2 of 3 against the Big Ten. The SEC was rewarded with 6 of the top 10 spots in the AP Top 25 college football poll on Sunday. Minnesota, Mississippi State, Illinois lost to Duke, Purdue, Wake Forest, Rutgers, Boston College, joined Ohio State and Oregon as Big Ten losers against Power 4 teams in Week 2.
8: It sounds like the ACC has a lot of bragging to do, not the SEC.
16: What a bunch of hacks.
8: Yeah, it's nothing to talk about. These games were trash. It's a bunch of mid versus mid.
16: It's week two. What does it mean? Absolutely nothing. All right, Michigan's probably not going to be in the playoff hunt. They might. I don't know.
8: The hunt? 10-2, they're in.
16: They might be in the conversation. But Ohio State is going to be there in the end. They're going to be in the playoffs. So all you people that are saying Ryan Day should be fired, shut your pie holes. Mm. You've heard this record before. How many losses did Ohio State when they won the national championship last year? How many, Hollywood?
8: Two? One?
16: I don't know, but I know they lost. They beat Michigan. They lost to Tennessee or Texas.
8: They beat Texas. They lost.
16: Who did they lose
8: to?
16: They lost to Indiana.
8: To Indiana. Okay.
16: And yet, they won it all.
8: I mean, I'm not mad at the Ohio State.
16: Two years ago. Indiana won it last year.
8: I'm not mad at the Ohio State fans who want Oh, they lost two games. They lost to Michigan and they lost to
16: Oregon. Yeah, and they ended up winning the national championship. It was Indiana last year. Forgive me, people.
8: I'm not mad at the ones who want Ryan Day fired. Two things can be true. This team will make it to the playoffs and lose in the first or second round. And also, Ryan Day finds a way to lose the big game sometimes.
16: He won the national championship 2 years ago. Explain that to me. And don't say he got lucky.
8: He had the best team.
16: Okay. Some would say he had a best team last year or other years. They were better. They have a better team than Texas, and they lost. Sometimes the ball just doesn't bounce the way you want it to.
8: And sometimes your coach takes his foot off the pedal and you lose games.
16: I just can't imagine that grown-ass man that are paid millions and millions of dollars sit there and go, hey, let's back off. Why would you do that? There's no way on God's green earth you can get me to convince that Ohio State backed off.
8: I think they were less aggressive with their play calling.
16: Well, that's the offensive coordinator, and the coach and Day should have a strong conversation with him like, dude, what are you doing?
8: And the defense played a lot. It wasn't quite prevent, but it was more like keep stuff in front of us, not being as aggressive, not mixing up the coverages as much. So,
16: all right. Well, tomorrow we'll do it again, people. Tell your friends. Share our promos. Chad Yohannes, who, by the way, is part of our football picks this year, brought to you by Castillo Funeral Home and Cremation, CelebrateLifeToledo.com. So the guy who does it for a living is in last place by 3 games. He's 4-10. And Hollywood, you're in first place at 10-4.
8: Well, I'm a professional.
16: You're not a professional handicapper. So there you go. So Chad will join us tomorrow and all the sports and news of the day, and we'll have more wacky fun. All right, Hollywood, paperwork's in order. Hit it, my man.
8: Yes, sir.
0: I'm out of here.
16: Until next time, this is Denny Shaver saying, doing what you love is freedom. Loving what you do, that's happiness. Keep dreaming and love the one who loves you most. See ya, Toledo.
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20: 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Week one of the NFL season is in the books. And that's awesome, and it's also sad, because that means we're 1 week closer to the end of the
21: season.
20: Oh,
21: man.
20: That's the way I think, of things.
21: Wow.
20: 844-204-RICH, number to dial. Let's have a chat today. We've got the comedian Joe Coy in hour number three, and our usual Tuesday guests, Cam Hayward of the Pittsburgh Steelers, who are 1-0 and getting set to try and turn Brockman's Patriots into an 0-2 team. Josh Pate will be joining us to talk about college football. Lots to talk about there. And as I mentioned, there's our phones for you to chit-chat with us at 844-204-RICH. Good to see you over there, Chris Brockman.
21: Hey, Rich.
20: Hello, good to see you, man. Jason Feller. What's Hello. Going on over there, Felly?
22: Hello, Rich Eisen.
20: Hey, the candle's lit, TJ Jefferson. What's going on, sir?
29: We're on to Washington, man.
20: We are indeed. well, that's your Dallas Cowboys you're referring to right there. Overreaction Monday. Chris Brockman and I recorded it on Monday. We've got an Overreaction Monday on a Tuesday segment coming up. But thanks to everybody out there who checked out Overreaction Monday on our YouTube channel. You can listen to it as a podcast, but it set a record. We're closing in on 350,000 views of a show that wasn't even out there 24 hours ago at this point in time. So we greatly appreciate that. And it is, again, Overreaction Monday on a Tuesday. So I don't know if this is an overreaction to start the show, but the Chiefs are back. The Chiefs are back in terms of Patrick Mahomes running it and throwing it. The Chiefs are back in terms of showing up with a defense that Steve Spagnuolo is going to dial up and send some evil your way. The Chiefs are back with yet another young, new cornerback that's going to pick you off. The Chiefs are back in terms of coming up with crazy-ass plays from the Calvin Coolidge administration, you know, where we're going to put Mahomes and Justin Fields in a three-point stance and end up flipping the ball to Kenneth Walker. We're also back in terms of Travis Kelce running the length of the field. And the Chiefs are also back with everybody out there on every social media saying, boy, the refs are in the bag for the Chiefs. You missed that hold. You missed that hold. Look at that hold on Mahomes' touchdown. Look at that hold on Travis Kelce's run.
5: That was pretty egregious.
20: Listen, I'm saying the Chiefs are back.
5: That's pretty
20: the
5: bad.
20: Chiefs are back in first place in the AFC West, with all due respect, Felly, to your Raiders.
5: Oh, you, man.
20: That was an outside of division season opening win for the Raiders. The Chiefs have beaten the Broncos to sit in first place through 1 week because the Chargers lost at home to Arizona and looked absolutely dreadful. And the Chiefs looked like the team that won Super Bowls. That's the only thing that I want to point out, along with, well, the one thing that is different. Kenneth Walker III, K9, because his first name starts with a K and he wears number 9, and he is got the dog in him. This guy, his last two games are the stuff of legend. One leads to him being the MVP of the Super Bowl and thus a hot free agent that the Seahawks decide to let walk. And then he goes to Kansas City, and the question throughout the spring and summer with Kenneth Walker being there, it's like, great. So glad you're at the spot where they don't run anybody. So glad that you're at the spot where Mahomes hasn't had a 1,000-yard rusher since Kareem Hunt. Will Andy Reid commit to the run? And the answer is, yes. I love that bit.
5: That's good.
20: Yes, he can commit to the run. How does the most rushing yards in a game by a Kansas City Chief since Jamaal Charles hit you? How about 173 rushing yards for Kenneth Walker III? That's a career high. How about that? So how about the most rush yards by any Kansas City Chief since 2012, before Andy Reid got there?
5: Yep.
20: And yada, yada, yada. This is his 14th year there, as many as he was in Philadelphia. How about the most rush yards Kenneth Walker's ever had and the most carries, 23, that he's had in a game in regulation since week 7, 2023, when he was a second-year player in the league? How does that all hit you? How does a 60-yard run to basically end the game?
5: That was a sick run.
20: In retrospect, it ended the game on fourth down. How about that? Going forward. How about the Chiefs are back? And this is what Andy Reid had to say about running the football, because this appears to be a commitment, not just financially to the running back, but getting dividends from that. And this appears to be the way they're going to play football this year, certainly against a stout defense. Hit it.
10: You never know going in how many times you're going to give them the ball. I mean, that's not a calculated thing. So that you can do, you got to be making yards. And for him to play the way he did, I thought was spectacular. I mean, it was something you hoped for, and you got to see it. Where he was the main guy there, so, and did a great job with it.
20: Listen, he can sit there and just do the Andy Reid thing, which is, you know, the game plays out the way it plays out, and, you know, aw shucks, we'll just see how it goes, and I'll just keep hoisting Lombardis while I aw shucks you. You never know how many times you're going to give it to him when the game starts. I imagine the first 15 was scripted. They gave it to him 7 times. 7. Including going for it on fourth down. Sorry, man. I don't mean to bring up your Cowboys. But that's exactly very similar to the first possession the Cowboys had. 4th and inches, deep in their own end. We're not going to do it. This one was in Denver's territory. But they still went for it. And they put in, you know, defensive linemen for Kenneth Walker. And it also came off of a turnover, 3 snaps into Mansoor Delane, their first round selection in the top 10, where they rarely draft out of LSU. He picks off Bo Nix to set things up. Unfortunately for him, he hits the ground and gets up because he wasn't touched. And then Cortland Sutton tackles him and he's out for the game with a shoulder injury. We'll see how long he's going to be out after that. But he hands the ball to the Chiefs. And then you're wondering, are they going to run Kenneth Walker? And are they going to run with Mahomes like he usually can do? Now he's come back for an injury. And he runs one in, but they call it back, do a penalty, and then he runs it in. And people are saying there should have been a penalty. It did look like that. Looked like Kelce had a nice grab of somebody on the way in. But that's the Chiefs' way of doing things. So we're wondering, if you are, how the new kid was going to play at corner because Trent McDuffie gets sent to the Rams. And you're wondering, will you commit to Kenneth Walker? And can Mahomes run it anymore? Check, check, check. And then, you know, the defense. I don't know how many defensive or offensive assistants get into the Hall of Fame based on their work in that role. You know?
11: Great.
20: Dick LeBeau made it, but he also was an outstanding player in the NFL.
11: Right.
20: And I think what helped put him over the top was just him being so terrific at his job after his playing days. But he got in as a player. But Steve Spagnuolo, he's awesome. In the same way, again, I don't mean to keep bringing up your Cowboys, but it is the most recent game in week one other than the one that we're talking about right now. They couldn't get a pass rush on Jackson Dart. They couldn't. And Jackson Dart's a mobile quarterback with some good running backs at his disposal, just like Bo Nix. But boy, did they just get after it. Got after it. You know, our Mason, the rookie out of Oklahoma that everybody was talking about. I'm not that my guy, Gerald was talking about. Our Mason Thomas, two pressures and a sack. Peter Woods, a pressure and a batted pass. Those are two rookies, along with Delane.
13: They were everywhere. It didn't seem like Bo Nix had a clear throwing lane, or he was always moving off the spot. They were living in the backfield.
20: And Khalil Benson. Everyone's like, I was thinking there's no way Mahomes is going to survive this against a defense that had 68 sacks last year with Josh Simmons being out his tackle. And Khalil Benson, undrafted out of Indiana. No pressures on 34 pass blocking snaps. Allowing the Chiefs to do their thing against the defense that, yes, had 68 sacks last year, but it seemed like they had 68 missed tackles, which we'll get to in a second.
13: So many missed tackles.
20: It was all good in the Chiefs' hood, and here's the quarterback talking about his new running back.
21: Yeah, I mean, if I was going to say anything, it was probably just get hit on it, but, like, I just wanted to play. Like, I'd done so much rehab and so much work to kind of put myself in this position. I just wanted to get out there and play. Like, this is what you do it for, and I was able to play and go out there, and my guys around me kind of helped me. So whenever I feel like I didn't play my best football, we still were able to go out there and beat a really good football team pretty well. And it's because the guys around me stepped up and knew that they're going to have to help me as I kind of get back into the rhythm of things.
20: Yeah, at 15-27, a 184. First half didn't really look very good. Second half looked much better. Here he is talking about Kenneth Walker III because he kept everything afloat while Mahomes was getting his passing arm under his sea legs.
21: No, I mean, I told y'all literally, like, first press conference, y'all were asking what's the difference of our offense, and I said K-9. Like, it's just that simple. It's the way he's able to run the ball, catch the ball. I threw one a little hot to him there on that read that was probably going to be a big play, but it's just a special ability to run the ball tough between the tackles, and then when he does bounce it, he has the speed to go all the way.
20: Yeah. So next up for the Chiefs, we're going to see him again on national TV. Next up for the Chiefs is a Sunday night home date against the Colts, who are probably still sleeping off the nightmare of Derrick Henry. And here comes K-9.
13: Yeah, good luck.
20: Now, they have their own beast of a running back, but then they're at Miami and at Vegas before a bye. You got to sit here wondering, are the Chiefs going to start 4-0 or what? Because as you know, Vegas is their home away from home. And they won their Super Bowl there. Then they're home for the Chargers. At Seattle is just going to be a monster game on Sunday night. And then an opportunity to sweep Denver to start November before they welcome in the Jets, visit Atlanta. It's amazing how week one winning can start setting you up for a run. Week one can lie as well. And that's what Denver's going to hang their hat on.
21: It'll get handled when it gets handled.
20: Week one can lie. And Denver's like, that's not the defense that dominated last year. That's not the offense that dominated last year and added Jalen Waddle, who, when you look at the stat sheet, one catch, 2 yards. That's it.
13: Rough.
20: And that's the new play caller, and you know that's going to be the conversation everybody's going to have in Denver about Davis Webb, the fact that Sean Payton gave up the play calling. This is a hot coordinator in the league and coming in. And, you know, Denver didn't want to lose him. He was interviewing many places because a lot of teams respect him and like him. And the first night was an unmitigated disaster. Just was. I mean, it certainly doesn't help that Knicks throws an interception just three snaps in, and then after tying the game, the roof caves in on the defensive side of the ball, and the offense just couldn't keep up. Just that simple. That's the way it looked last night. And when K-9 ran for that 60-yarder, I was all she wrote. I'm like, I don't know if Denver's got the offensive firepower tonight with the way that they're struggling against the Kansas City defense. And you know everyone's just going to lay it at the feet of the fact that there's a new play caller. Sean Payton addressed that head on when asked about it in his postgame.
11: Look, it was just as a head coach always, whether you're calling the plays or you're not, you know, it's regardless of who's calling the plays, when you have a game like that and you're the head coach, you know, it's frustrating. It's disappointing. And I don't know that the feeling is any different, whether you're calling them or not, honestly.
20: So status quo, Bo Nix, as quarterbacks will do, put it on his plate, talking about how it wasn't the play calling. It was the execution.
12: Absolutely. I think the players did not make it easy on him today. Pretty pitiful, actually, but he was, you know, to me in the headset, he treated it like, you know, he was a pro with it. He was like, hey, next play, here we go, you got this. He shot it with conviction. I thought he really, I mean, we called exactly what we prepared for and what we wanted to get to, and we just didn't execute, and then we were behind, and just literally, I don't think we did a whole lot of good consistently enough to win the game at all.
20: Yeah. Three fumbles, lost one, and also through that pick, got sacked 4 times. That offensive line is so damn good. The rushing game featuring Dobbins and Harvey.
13: Nothing.
20: 61 yards.
13: Yeah.
20: The passing game, 131 yards. That's it. Just a large goose egg in many different ways for the Broncos, who are supremely talented. Here's the problem. Whatever's fixable, it's got to happen on a short week. And at the end of the short week rests the Jacksonville Jaguars, who destroyed Denver last year. And they looked terrific in week one. And then there's the Rams on a Sunday night. And then there's a trip to San Francisco. Wow. They have to visit the Chargers before they welcome in the Seahawks on a short week Thursday night. And then visit Arizona before they get Kansas City in their house one more time. So that is a rough stretch of games, but they're talented enough to win. They're talented enough to win. And they'll hang their hats on week one lying and figuring out where to go from there. But that those next steps are Lulu's.
13: Oh, man. 2-4 incoming?
20: I mean, if you assume that the way that they played Monday night is how they're going to play over the next five. But if the Rams play the way that they played in Australia, they could win that game. Mm-hmm. No Myles Garrett, Aaron Donald, you know.

0: En garde!
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2: If things work out, I mean, I don't have any more backup quarterbacks they'll be able to see.
3: I don't know why that was.
2: Listen, you know, you're talking about
3: the Chiefs.
2: You take a shot at the Chiefs, I'll take a shot back at the Patriots.
3: But we're not talking about the Patriots.
2: Don't come at the Chiefs when I'm sitting in this chair.
3: I don't know. Look, it was obviously an insane performance by Kenneth Walker and the defense. But, I mean, Patrick Mahomes definitely showed a lot of rust. You know, all of his completions were within 8 yards on the line of scrimmage. Both touchdowns were behind the line of scrimmage.
2: Stretching the field is going to be an issue.
3: They still can't push the ball downfield, and that's been the theme the last few seasons.
2: Just to throw something out at you real quick before we take our first break here.
3: But him moving around was pretty impressive.
2: Cooper sitting next to me watching the game, second half. He says, Dad, would the Chiefs sign Tyreek Hill if he's healthy?
3: I don't think so.
2: I wouldn't think so, but stranger things as well.
3: But they need someone who can push the ball downfield.
2: Well, that's Xavier Worthy.
3: But
2: Xavier Worthy could do that. It just doesn't seem. I don't know. Or guess what? They don't have to do that. What does it matter if Canine's going to run all over you and the defense is going to be all over them and it's a 21-point win? Who cares?
3: What does Warren Sapp say? The most,
2: That was actually. That was
3: who says that about
2: Rod Woodson said the most adaptable organism in the NFL is an NFL defense.
3: Yeah. So I mean, teams will adjust.
2: 844-204-RICH, number to dial here on the program. When we come back, the latest in Cleveland and why Deshaun Watson's getting the gig again and why I guess it doesn't matter in the locker room what they think. That's an interesting soundbite coming up. And I have a top five.
3: Oh.
2: The top five off-season narratives exploded by week one.
3: That's fun.
2: And your phone calls, they're lit. 844-204-RICH is the number to dial. 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

0: Netflix, our radio audience has returned. And the man who's currently on his Koi Meets World Tour, go to Joe Koy, JOKOY.com for tickets right there, is here on the program. And blue in the face, Dodger hat, it's all like, it kind of, the script kind of looks a little Dodgerish, not to get you in trouble or anything like that.
1: No, you can say it.
0: There you go.
1: I mean, it
0: works.
1: The thing about comedy, it's like I'm married to these jokes, right? Mm-hmm. So it's, I get a little sad whenever a new special comes out, because I don't do them after. Once the special drops, I won't go on tour and repeat them.
0: Okay.
1: So it's kind of like a divorce. So it's kind of like it's a marriage.

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4: I'm Christine Lisi. Cowboys owner Jerry Jones, during his weekly appearance on 105.3 The Fan, wasn't shy about expressing his disappointment in the performance by Dallas's defense in the week one loss at the Giants, acknowledged the struggles against the pass and run, as well as tackling issues in the first game under new defensive coordinator Christian Parker. As far as concerns about Parker, though, Jones has none after one game.
5: No, he's obviously doesn't have the experience of some guys that have been out there 20 years. Christian will have his head down. He will be, rather than sit there and going over it in meetings, you'll see Christian out there walking through during the day, walking through each player, not in the classroom, but walking through.
4: Ohio State football coach Ryan Day told reporters he's ready to make some hard decisions after Saturday's shocking loss to Texas when the Buckeyes blew a 20-point fourth-quarter lead. Touted Vanderbilt freshman quarterback Jared Curtis will start against NC State Saturday, 12:45 Eastern on the SEC Network. Curtis, a five-star recruit and ESPN's number one pocket passer in the 2026 class.
6: Hey, it's Evan Cohen. Coming up Wednesday, after a huge comeback win against Ohio State, we asked Mel Kiper Jr. how much did Arch Manning improve his draft status when he joins us at 8:30 a.m. Eastern. It's on Sportsmanlike, 6 a.m. Eastern, right here on ESPN Radio, ESPN2, and ESPNU.
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8: Steeler Juan being very clear about how he feels here on Matt Myron.
10: I love it.
8: I need our audience to wake up. 888-SAY-ESPN. I asked you what you thought of the ratings, and I need you to call. 888-SAY-ESPN. Text machine is 772-774-5254. I have two thoughts about Christina's news. First of all, why is Jerry Jones still doing weekly interviews, including why is he saying what he said, that the coordinator was going to be not in the film room, he's going to be walking amongst the players. And he said that like four times. I don't even know what that means.
10: I don't either.
8: Why does Jerry Jones... Yes, I was about to make a joke that would get me in trouble, so I'm not going to do it. But Jerry Jones.
10: Good needs for you, man. Because I know how hard that is. I can always see the look.
8: Just wait.
10: Okay.
8: There's going to be.
10: Okay. Hold on. Remember, you get us in trouble if you get in trouble.
8: No, so you're just good. Remember. You're good. See, like, it's a good cop, bad cop thing. Like, I'll be the bad cop, then you look like the good cop. Okay. But why does Jerry Jones feel the need to always contribute all the time, every week?
10: Well, that's his thing, man. He's the only owner who holds a press conference. Like, how many recognizable owners do you think we have?
8: That's a good question. NFL, how many NFL Jerry? Owners do you think the average fan would know who they are? I'm being serious. Okay, so I'm just going to just do me. All right. Yeah. The Rooneys, they still run the Steelers,
10: you know the Rooneys,
8: right?
10: You know
8: the
10: Rooneys.
8: Packers are the general public.
10: General public, yeah. So there's not like a face of
8: the
10: that.
8: The Seahawks just got a new guy. He's like...
10: From Microsoft, yeah.
8: Yeah. The Giants, is it the Mara family?
10: Yep.
8: Okay. Patriots is Robert Kraft. Certain establishments remember him.
10: You know
8: Kraft. let's see.
10: You know Robert Kraft. But there aren't like six. I don't. Maybe six or seven. There aren't many.
8: But none of those people talk as much as he does, though, right?
10: No one talks. No one's that accessible.
8: Yeah.
10: And that's the whole thing with Jerry Jones is he loves the attention. We know that. He loves the headlines. But, like, at what point, if you're a fan...
8: Do you say that's enough?
10: Yeah.
8: And then the second thing was, I think I saw that Jared Curtis is going to be, that's his name, right? Jared, the quarterback for Vandy, he was the number one recruit.
10: Believe so.
8: Let's just call him Jared Curtis, yeah. If he's not. Something Curtis. He's going to be starting for Vandy. What's interesting about him is he was the number one recruit in the country, went to Vandy. He signed an NIL deal. I don't know if you know this, Myron. As part of his NIL deal, he got to star in Nate Bargatze's movie, The Comedian. You know the comedian Nate Bargatze?
10: Yeah, I didn't realize.
8: So Nate Bargatze, I think, paid for part of his NIL deal. And as part of it, he agreed that he would get to be in his movie. I think it's because Josiah, see what his movie's name is. It's like Breadwinner or House Pet. It's something like that.
10: Those are two different.
8: What?
10: Is it Breadwinner or House Pet? Those are like two different.
8: I think it's Breadwinner. But he, as part of the NIL, he got to be in that movie. It's Breadwinner. It just came out. Do you like that as negotiating your NIL deal? Do I get to be in a movie?
10: I like it for Jared Curtis, but is that a thing? Like, is that a new path where people affiliated with schools could say, I'm going to put you? Because then my thing is, Matt, it's like, okay, I don't know what team Tom Cruise may be connected with, but could he say Mission Impossible 9? It's coming, and I'm going to put you in the movie.
8: I don't think this got nearly enough attention. The quarterback, I want to be clear, the quarterback of Vandy that is starting this week, as part of his NIL deal, got to be in a movie. Now, the movie flopped. I like Nate Bargatze, but that movie was awful. But he still got to be in it. I think that's a pretty impressive thing to add to your NIL deal.
10: It's not only impressive. What I'm trying to figure out is what are the controls of what you can pay is what I'm saying. Like, could he pay him $1 million? For a cameo? I don't know what the rules are.
8: I don't either, but I just that did happen, and I feel like that deserves a lot more attention. Ace is in Indiana. Ace, go ahead.
11: Thank you, gentlemen, for taking my call. Myron, I just want to ask you, why do you think the Jacksonville Jaguars was the number one?
10: I just
11: like are you drinking some Gatorade or what juice are you drinking? Because I don't see that happening.
10: What are you drinking? I'm good. I'm not drinking anything other than water. And I think if you watch that performance, here's what happened to Jacksonville. They played the Browns, and the story against the Browns is always going to be the Browns. It's going to be Deshaun Watson, Shadur, everything else. Todd Monken's going to say something, makes it sound like he doesn't actually control the team. So, of course, that was the story. No one really paid attention to what Jacksonville did. No one watched the game outside of people who saw the Deshaun Watson highlights.
8: So why are you making them number one? Beating the Browns can't make you the number one team of the week.
10: Because I watched it. And Trevor Lawrence was the best quarterback in the NFL this week. Trevor Lawrence divvied that ball up to six different receivers, four touchdowns, no interceptions, 18 for 23. He was efficient. Trevor Lawrence looked great. And the defense was good, too. They held the Cleveland Browns to 87 yards rushing. Yeah. Like, if you tell me you can do that against an NFL team, and your quarterback looks like that, they're number one for me. They're the most balanced team,
8: Duval County, you have an advocate in Myron Metcalf. And what is that hat you're wearing? What is that team?
10: Oh, these are the St. Paul Saints. These are the minor league team in St. Paul, Minnesota. Great ballpark. Been to many games. St. Paul Saints.
8: I'm glad you're advocating for them. Eric is in Virginia. Go ahead, Eric.
12: Hey, Matt and Myron, love the show. Hey, you guys remind me of the competing M&Ms. You guys should get a sponsor from Mars Incorporated, and you can talk about who's the best flavor, peanut, no peanut. You guys are always going at each other like the M&Ms competing. Go Hawks.
8: That is true. I mean, it is Matt and Myron. That's M&Ms. I would be the green one. Which color of M&M?
10: What
8: did
10: I thought to say? I don't know.
8: I mean, you know what? Never mind.
10: I don't know.
8: Can I rescind that question?
10: You didn't go to the diversity class they had the other day.
8: I always miss the HR meetings.
10: You missed that.
8: I should have been in the front row, apparently.
10: Taking notes. There's a reason I need to check my email.
8: 888-SAY-ESPN. Now, if you watch Sunday Night Football, you saw Mike Tomlin.
10: Yeah.
8: He's a little nervous at first, but then as it started going, he started feeling himself. He was like Mike Tomlin throwing one-liners. What, you didn't think he did?
10: No, I did. I don't know if you saw the clip, because you've talked about this with cameras. There's a clip of Mike Tomlin, and he's looking at himself in the monitor, and it looks like he's trying to see how he looks, if he likes, if it's adding. Like, he looks like he's concerned.
8: Let me just say to people who are listening at home, and if you're watching on ESPN Plus, in my house, right now, I'm in my house. I mean, I know this looks like a professional studio, but this is my house.
10: Matt, just tell us you got money. Yep, go ahead.
8: And there.
10: I know it looks like a studio,
8: but this is my house, and there's a camera right here. And they teach, like, when you're normally doing a show, they teach you to look at the person you're with. But when you're by yourself, you're sitting there staring at this camera, and that is weird. It's just weird talk into a camera and not like there's no one there. It's just a little box, but I have to act like someone is there. Mike Tomlin was like that. You could tell he was getting used to it. But by the end of it, he was starting to get in his bag. And one of the things he said is, they asked him about the Browns' performance against the Jaguars, and he said, to quote Juju Smith-Schuster, "The Browns is the Browns." which you know, for a Pittsburgh coach, I'm glad he does that. But Cleveland's coach, Todd Monken, didn't like that. He said that Mike Tomlin was entitled to his opinion, but he didn't like what he said. Here was his quote.
13: Everybody's afforded their opinions, right? That's what you do when you go from coaching to television. And we have to own that. You know, we have to own that. We didn't play very well. I don't see it that way. Browns being Browns, I don't see it that way. Every week is different. Every team is different. We just didn't play well. That's one week. That's not Browns being Browns. That's Browns playing poorly on one week. So again, everybody's afforded their opinion. And the only way to change people's opinion is to play better. I mean, that's a fact. We don't want to be considered an also-ran. Then we got to play better. You got to coach better. You got to play better.
8: I'm with Mike Tomlin. Browns is the Browns. I think as the weeks go on, it will continue to be true. So I think Todd Monken is just going to have to eat it, because it ain't going to be the last person to make a joke about it.
10: No, and I think, you know, the Browns are in trouble, because Todd Monken already has the Doc Rivers voice. You know, the Doc Rivers midseason voice where he's been yelling at people.
8: Why you got to do that?
10: Because he's been yelling at people for 2 months. And obviously, I mean, that's where Todd Monken already is. I feel like you can hear exhaustion in Todd Monken's voice.
8: Yeah, Doc Rivers' voice changes as the year goes on.
10: It does. He gets to February, it's a different voice.
8: Different guy. Al is in Jacksonville. Are you excited with Myron is part of Duval?
14: Oh, yes, I am. I'm very excited. It is going to be a fun and interesting and entertaining year this year. How y'all doing today?
8: Al, can I ask you a question? I heard Liam Cohen do his Duval, which wasn't very good. Give it to me the way it's supposed to be, Al, like a real Duval chant.
14: Born and raised Duval.
8: That's pretty good. That's pretty good.
10: Not what Liam Cohen did.
8: Are you going to teach Liam Cohen to do that? Because he didn't do a very good job.
14: Oh, yeah, I'll definitely teach him. I'll come down to the practice room and I'll teach him how to do it.
10: Yeah.
8: Agree with Myron, number one?
14: Most definitely I agree with Myron, number one. The only thing that he left out was Trevor Lawrence is going to be in the MVP conversation this year. Pending.
10: I agree.
14: I know this sprint, but pending. We all stay healthy.
8: Thank you very much.
10: I agree.
8: Wait a minute. So you did it his way. Here's Liam's way.
15: Duval.
10: I don't know what he was in, but like a... Was he a ghost doing it? I don't understand what he was.
8: I will say this. I do not think Trevor Lawrence is going to be the MVP, but he had a throw. Have you seen the all 22 version of that one throw Trevor Lawrence had? No. It's the touchdown in the end zone. I encourage you to look it up. It's from behind Trevor Lawrence. He throws the ball before his receiver breaks in between three defenders in literally the only spot he could put it. If you were going to make the case that he could be the MVP, that video might be the most impressive thing I saw from week one.
10: Do you say he's not going to be in the MVP conversation? What did you say?
8: No, I don't. But I think he's, I think, listen.
10: Why not?
8: Because I don't think they're going to be good enough. I think it's going to be an award. I like, if I were betting today, and I can't believe I'm saying this, but I actually think Caleb Williams would be an initial. I think I saw his fourth favorite, like maybe plus 1,100. Yeah. I think he would be the best bet today if you were trying to get odds on DraftKings.
10: I mean, if you look at the list of the last decade, I think six players have won MVP. Josh Allen is still going to have an edge. I think voters clearly
8: he would give it to a guy. He should be the favorite, but I think Caleb Williams is not a bad choice. Keith in Savannah, go ahead.
15: Hey, man, I have been a Cowboys fan since 1977, but I've come to the realization that until Jerry Jones is no longer walking this earth, they're not going to get to another Super Bowl. The culture is all wrong. It's not about winning. It's about the brand and the Cowboys. And you can't have this conversation with younger Cowboys fans. They'll argue with you. But the one common denominator, the last 30 years of failure and postseason irrelevance, is him. It's all
8: do you think
15: him.
8: He should shut up? Do you agree with me? Like, he shouldn't do interviews and he should just, like, own the team and hush?
15: 100%. I mean, I watched an old clip from inside the NFL in 1992, and Nick Bonacani was saying that he didn't think Jerry Jones should be on the sidelines. He should be in the owner's box, be an owner, not trying to be a coach. It's all about him. If he doesn't run Jimmy Johnson out of Dallas, how many Super Bowls does that team win?
10: Did you watch that footage on a VCR?
8: See, here's what this is what I like about Cowboys fans. They're so desperate for success. Yeah. They're watching the inside the NFL from 1992. Can you imagine when you decide I'm gonna put on a tape of inside the NFL from 1992?
10: On a reel of film? Like, where do you watch something from 1992 on a laser disc player?
8: He went and rented that in Movie Warehouse. Brought it home and decided to play it. We're going to do some headlines from across the world of sports. Take your calls, 888-SAY-ESPN. It's Matt Myron.
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0: Brown here on ESPN Radio. A couple stories out about how LSU is concerned about security in Oxford, Mississippi this weekend. Should they be, Myron? Should they be worried about what's going to happen when Lane comes to town?
1: Absolutely. Like, I think you need security from the moment he touches down.
0: They've been drinking all day in Oxford. That game's at night. I would love to be there. I'm not gonna lie to you. That would be that might be the best environment in sports in 2026.
1: And I'm sure if there's security at the airport, right? They're gonna say, Lane, don't do anything to upset anybody.
0: But the Oxford airport is not I think it's tiny. Probably has like five gates. Maybe have three gates.
1: They got to it when he left. Remember when he left town?
0: Yeah.
1: There were people all over. And Lane is not going to be able to help himself. There's going to be a gesture.
0: They don't even have an airport.
1: It's near there, I believe.
0: But I mean, it's only like a private land. LSU's team plane will probably have to fly into Memphis, right? And then drive down.
1: I don't know. That's a good question. Wherever they come into, Ole Miss fans are going to be there. And whenever Lane Kiffin has a chance to interact with Ole Miss fans, whenever that happens, he could just do nothing. But he can't help it.
0: Yeah. Let's do some headlines.
2: Extra, extra. Read all about it.
3: Today's headlines.
0: What's the first?
4: I took my mask off because I was getting...
1: Couldn't breathe. Hot. That's why.
4: I was getting hot here.
1: Couldn't breathe.
4: Sophie Cunningham.
1: I saw you struggling.
4: Man, it was tough.
1: James didn't talk the whole first time because he couldn't breathe. I don't know if y'all noticed that.
4: It was tough. So Sophie Cunningham talked with Adam Silver about who's going to be the next WNBA commissioner. She said, quote, I have talked to Adam a couple of times. I think he's a great guy. She said after a fever practice on Monday, he's very knowledgeable and full of wisdom. And so you're getting to talk to him and hear his perspective of how he approaches the NBA. That's huge. Who he's kind of looking for. And I think if you want to know the real answers, you go to him.
0: First of all, everybody should get to have their opinion. That's fine. I don't care. But why? Sophie Cunningham averages like 5 points a game. I don't understand why she's because she's attractive. Like, she gets to help decide who the new commissioner is. But to me, there's like four. You should take like the best five players, let them talk, and then the representative from the Players Association. I don't know that Sophie Cunningham needs to be the number one person deciding who the commissioner is.
1: I mean, she clearly has access to the power brokers. I will say this is a much different Sophie Cunningham than what we saw a month ago. She's been through the PR machine, Madam. She's saying things like, Adam Silver is, quote, full of wisdom. Like, she's talking. She's using words that I didn't hear her use.
0: That's true. Look, she is one of the most marketable people in the league. I do understand why you would at least, in theory, want her opinion. But we also have to remember, she's like a marginal player on her team. And sometimes I think that gets forgotten in the discussion. What's next?
4: Steve Ballmer tweeted this. A couple days ago, this has been a very difficult time for everybody associated with the Clippers. And for that, I have sincere regrets. I want to apologize for our fans, employees, my fellow NBA team owners for the distraction and distress the matter has caused, for which I accept the responsibility as principal owner. We are committing to put this chapter behind us. We have communicated to the NBA. We are complying with the penalties assessed by the league, have paid the fine, and are moving forward. So, Ballmer not going to pursue legal matters with the NBA.
0: Yeah, I mean, I love what happens when you realize they got the goods on you. Right, like they did an interview a few weeks ago, and they're like, "Well, we're gonna fight this to the highest court in the land." And then they go, "You know what? We're gonna move forward. We're all in the bed." Sometimes they just got you, and when you got you, then all of a sudden, I think maybe they showed him some documents and went, "See, Steve, we had more than you thought." That's probably what happened.
1: You know, I watched First 48. That first people get caught, and they're like, "Nah, that wasn't me." And they're like, "We got video." And they're like, man, go ahead, give me some Burger King, man. I'll tell y'all.
0: I'll tell y'all
1: everybody was on September 3rd.
0: He didn't do the Shaggy defense where he goes, oh, they caught me in the shower.
1: No.
0: And it was
1: He didn't.
0: Yeah.
1: He didn't do that. My goodness. Anytime someone comes out and they're like, this definitely didn't happen, I have questions.
0: They saw Ballmer and Kawhi on the sofa, and he could no longer say it wasn't me. What's next?
4: The Chicago Blackhawks named Connor Bedard captain on Tuesday. Bedard is 21 and is the second youngest captain in franchise history. Jonathan Toews was 20 when he received the honor. I'm only reading this to ask you guys, do you know who the youngest captain.
0: I mean, I'm going to guess because you're a Penguins fan, it's Sidney Crosby. Is that right?
4: It is not right. He was at one point, but no.
0: Yeah, I have no idea. Man, you can say any name you want, and I wouldn't know.
4: It's a pretty easy one.
1: Patrick Waugh. Patrick Waugh. Is that his
0: name?
4: Patrick Waugh.
1: Waugh. I say his name. Patrick Waugh. How do you say his name?
0: Wait a minute, you thought his name was Patrick Waugh.
1: How do you say his name?
4: Patrick Monday Night Raw.
1: How do you say his name?
4: Waugh.
1: Waugh. That's kind of, I said that. I said Patrick Raw.
4: No, there's an R in there. Whoa.
0: Try to say it again.
1: Patrick Waugh.
0: Okay, that's better. You had a hard R in there as well. It was a different.
1: I put an extra letter there. Waugh.
0: Okay.
4: Just to answer the question, it's Connor McDavid.
0: Oh, okay. Why in hockey they really care about the captain thing?
1: It's a big deal.
0: Like, it's a big deal in hockey. I couldn't tell you who's the captain on any baseball team, football team, basketball. No. But when it comes to hockey, that's a big thing. They treat that like it's some sort of honor. Well, it is an honor, I guess.
1: Yeah, I don't even know the NFL captains. I mean, I know like college football maybe, but I don't know the NFL.
0: I mean, at Kentucky, they are selling the captainship as part of the NIL. Like, you can literally pay $423 and you're the captain for the game.
1: We got to work on y'all prices at Kentucky because y'all are giving away a lot of things.
0: I did notice that when they ran out on the field, there were like all these children that they brought on the field like 3 minutes before the game. Yep. Yep. I think that might have been what they paid the $400 for. Maybe it wasn't quite what they experienced. Yeah. Patrick Raw.
1: Patrick Raw. Raw. Raw. Right? That's how you say it? Raw?
4: There's no R.
0: Why do you keep throwing in an R?
1: But there's an R in the name, though, right?
0: Yeah, R-O-Y, but it's pronounced Raw.
1: Patrick Raw? Is that how you say it?
0: Why are you singing?
1: I'm trying to get the letters proper.
0: Matt Myron. Wah. 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
34: 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It's something that takes hold of you. At Ohio State, we bring together ambition, skill, and scale to redefine what's possible. The Ohio State University. Experience extraordinary.
27: I have to ask you also about Earl Little. We saw the other night at Texas, he just seemed to be all over the field. Is that kind of the experience tool that you saw from him that made you want to bring him here, Coach?
28: Yeah, well, replacing Caleb, there's a lot of things that that position has to do, and he's somebody that we targeted that way. And so as we continue to move forward, that'll be another important part of our defense and making sure that not only in the coverage that he's where he needs to be, but also making an impact in the run game. So as we continue to move forward into the season and watch this defense develop, that position obviously will be critical, and Earl's in the middle of it all. So an opportunity to really build around both he and Jay on the perimeter.
27: Okay, this is the Ohio State Sports Network from Learfield.
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5: 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And again, that's the city. 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
7: I'm just reporting.
4: Dr. Dre was reporting. 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

0: you know what you could do for my some of my sports listeners. 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
1: Their partners very happy as long as they're thinking of them and picking up some chocolatey things, some sweet things. 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
0: Absolutely. Well, thank you. Thank you for saying it. Thank you. Right. So you just cleared me. I get in a lot of trouble on the air for saying that. So thank you very much. Thank you so much.
1: There it is. Savory, crunchy, mixed nuts, sack.
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0: going up on a Tuesday. Girlfriend, Tuesday. Up Tuesday. Talk back. Good day, one and all. The 4 o'clock call. Sports talk ball. Greetings, all of y'all. Good day, my good friends, Lucas County and so forth. Black and white sports, fastest buck 20 in sports. Whoa, this is way out of whack on here. Fastest buck 20. We appreciate you each and every time. Good afternoon, Josh Burnham. That was wild. It was wonky coming in. I forgot about the video portion and the whole thing. But how are you doing today, sir?
1: I'm fine.
0: We're rocking and rolling.
1: Yep.
0: Okay. Talk back Tuesday. All we really wanted to say. Usually I do it in a little bit more grandiose form. No need for that today. Out of time. A little late to the frame, as it were. But boy, it's not that we short on info. I guess you all have had a wild morning. Also, too, Josh, what I noticed, I heard a program this morning that basically is kind of lying. I never really listened to the show a lot, you know what I mean? But I just happened by it today. I think it was via Facebook, right? Like us right now. What's up to our Facebook friends at Black White Sports? So we live doing that. Welcome in to everybody. We'll get to some of the other pleasantries here momentarily. Oh, and by the way, I am Andre of the Savages. That's Josh Burnham talking. So back to what we were saying. So I just happened across it, and I heard a guy say what I know is like an untruth.
1: And what would that be?
0: He is the only one that feels like Deshaun Watson is starting and this and that, or playing, whatever we keep going through back and forth. Because of the ownership's call, and that Coach Monken is just, you know, a figurehead and a goofball, kind of a proxy boy. And it's funny. It feels more like the people saying that listen to this show, which like usually happened the night before, so then they could get the material in the morning and go with it. You see what I'm saying? That's what I'm realizing. I just peeped it, what was going on. Because there was more to that. And I'm like, nah, that sounded like what I was saying is what it sounded like these people were saying. You know what I mean? And then they're out here sending it out like they made it up. That's weird. But I guess that's what they do today, Josh. I guess that's the way they, you know, this thing works.
1: Yeah.
0: Well, listen, tell everybody this. The Chiefs aren't joking around. That's what we might say. Let's say that the Chiefs are in a not effing around with anybody. And you know what? As much as we're going to get on here and say, or, well, we're not going to get on here and say, but most people are going to get on everywhere else and say that one game does not make this or that. But let me reiterate something that I've been saying since this show has been on. And that's 7 years now. All right. As we start to wind this whole thing down, let it be known, and we need to start stamping things so that they can go into the universe forever, okay? By the way, 877-909-1007, Josh allows you to do that. It's okay.
1: Yep.
0: Because I know now, because I heard like a lot of people, it's calling the other thing. But I can see why, because they take this material at night, say it, regurgitate it in the morning, lie, say they made it up, and then the people call and talk a lot. I noticed that too. But with that, Josh says you can hit us, okay?
1: Yeah.
0: You know.
1: When you text, you can say whatever you want, but when you call, be on your best behavior.
0: True indeed. Okay, General Counsel, what's happening with you boys too, okay? Respect due. And I know you guys checking in. But we're going to, let me get to all of it. Chiefs, stay focused. Chiefs not dorking around with people. Now, there are more teams beside the Chiefs, though. And what I want to get to is my week one thing. Now, Josh, pull it back. Get me back on here. It's not about 1 week not being important. It's not about 1 week if we overreacting and doing all. No, we're not overreacting. You know why? Josh, say why right there.
1: Why?
0: Do it a little. Hold on. Be more masculine with your wife. That didn't sound
1: right.
0: That's
1: I admit.
0: Very.
1: That.
0: Yeah. I mean, that wasn't very.
1: Okay.
0: You know, that was George's. Stop. Chill out.
1: All right.
0: Adam.
1: Why?
0: All right. Better. It's more. Okay. Well, Josh, the reason why is because we've been rehearsing for 6 damn months.
1: That's why.
0: Anytime you get out here and get your ass whooped, you've been practicing to get your ass whooped. We know who's who now. We listen, yes, there will be ups and downs. Yes, there will be a team that starts slow. They're going to kind of lose. They'll gain traction and it'll get better. Ah, but isn't this whole thing one big boil down to one game on one Sunday? This happens to be the next Valentine's Day. Isn't that the whole thing, right? Yes, we'll go through several months, week after week, Josh, right? I got it.
1: Yeah, all roads leads towards that one day in Valentine.
0: One day.
1: Redemption.
0: One day. So who can prepare and come to win on one effing day? Now let's look at the 16 who have done it. Now, what we might do, Josh, here's a good exercise. Did not plan it. Wasn't on the ledger for today. It's a Talk Back Tuesday, everybody. Welcome in. Okay, if you're just joining in, it's Black and White Sports. We do it Monday through Friday, 4 to 6. We should foolproof, full gaze the lineup and see whose week one win is actually the truth. That might be a functional activity, but for those who don't believe the Chiefs, the Ravens, the Niners, and the Cardinals, that's your dumb ass. Do what you do. Do what you do. Do what you do. And what I'd like you to do is please bet against them. Just for my purposes. If you don't mind, I could please use you betting against them. And I think I might add to the list, but I'm going to rock and roll with those four, believe it. And it's not, again, I know you. What's crazy is you're going to try to figure out how to act like some of what you saw isn't actually an indicator. And you know we're all for let's not believe what we think we saw. You know how we do around here. But some of this, we probably could throw the Seahawks in because I'm not sure. Now, the thing about this, let me flip it to some degree and say there are a couple of teams who got an assignment this week. They got an assignment, be it the game needed to cover, be it they needed to end up winning or losing. And I think there are a couple sacrificial lambs that went off where I would suggest to you this next week, you almost can roll to the bank on some of these teams getting the redeem because what do we want to happen? NFL needs a large pack of 1-1s. You understand what I'm saying, Josh? Let's be mathematical. We got to stay mathematical. You people, you get excited. We start wigging out. But mathematically, we're going to have a quick 2 week log jam. You don't know because that third week you're stuck now because you say some teams you watch them poot out week one. Rams could be an example. Rams could get busy this week. You might say my little scenario was flipped because the Giants ended up winning. Remember, I thought at first, you know, I said Dallas should beat them. They would be coming off a loss, get a hold of the Rams, but the cleanup is the actual bet that went on, and we told you live on the thing here was let's go Giants with it.
1: Mm-hmm.
0: We have the receipts on that. So we don't do emotional here. We don't do the fan club, okay? So just be careful because people like to get insultery out on the street. Shout out to my man D. Ellis. He put a post up. Don't come with the cowgirl stuff at him. Because your jaw and your forehead might not be well served, Josh. Are you following that?
1: Yeah, I'm definitely following.
0: He's not one of those, okay? And like he said, it's made me laugh because he said, I bet on probably the other way too. caught himself a nice piece of change. D, I'm not trying to put Big Bro, put the big, you know, your business out necessarily, but I wanted to put the endorsement PSA for the people in case they run across you. Because, you know, we both know people that listen to it, so in case they needed me to, you know, send the message. But the whole Cowboy thing, we didn't fall for it, and I might suggest to you Dallas being one of those teams. But again, some of these teams, when they come right back around, will look glaringly and 180 degrees different than what we saw. And it could happen, too, for some of the winners. Like, you know who comes to mind? The Vikings. They are real plissacific. You know, they are plassusified is the Viking feeling that I get. I don't buy it, and I don't ever get gritty with the one guy. I'm not gritty. I'm not with the gritty like that. It's cool, but I don't feel I'm relying on him. If I want to see when the game has to be taken over, I'm still yet to seeing that from the man at the purple team. I haven't seen that young man take over and move us chain after chain after chain after series after third down after third down. I get a little flash of you. We get a long, deep throw. You get a spectacular play, and then I get dancery. I like the jewelry. The teeth are nice, all this, but I don't buy you. Okay? I didn't ever say his name. See, I didn't diss anybody.
1: Right.
0: You see what I say? But they know. They understand. But the Vikings come to mind, Josh, as the Puda Issa-Pussa-rific.
1: Yeah, and speaking of that with the Vikings, the other guy, number 11, I just don't have much faith in him in terms of like
0: Well, Carson, well, let's not be. Let's not bug out, though. You know why, Josh? See, let me stop you. You know why? Not dissing your take and saying, let's pull back Josh's opinion. He's entitled. Most people are going to follow along in agreement with the way Burnham is throwing it at, again, wins. But let's all be realistic. When you're stripped of your opportunity, fairly, unfairly, you know, life can present these weird circumstances. You never know how to look at it. But in his case, you got to believe it's a guy that we once thought, so you know that the talent is not the thing.

0: En garde!
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2: Because you want to believe that somehow it's a wrap. No, the political space of bureaucratic activity that pertains to how the agenda is laid determines how guys are showing up and how it's ending up. So just to speak to Carson Wentz, let's not get crazy here. He might get lighted up-ery. He might. There's people there to catch passes. We saw it.
3: I'm glad you brought up Max Scherzer. I mean, comparing to both those guys, I mean, Scherzer, at least, he just had a down year, but he's always has that it factor with him.
2: Thank you.
3: I just never saw the it factor with Carson Wentz, that's all.
2: Oh, and I'm not hating on that, Josh, because I'm going to believe that, too. Because, you know, I love it. Philly, I loved it when he was looking real asinine. I loved everything.
3: And with the Colts.
2: It was great, yes. It was fun. But the Colts, not so much. Because I have nothing against Carson Wentz. I don't know. He seems like probably a nice man. You know, I don't know. But at the end of the day, yes, when he was at Philly crapping, that was beautiful. But nonetheless, people have to be careful because guys are still hungry. That is all you want is one opportunity to reset the deck. That's why you have to be careful how you play people crazy. Because right now, it seems like this is the new style, even though the people in the current frame that's in all the things and all the pictures and all the events and all the seminars and all the announcing of how to tell you what to do, because they're sweet now today. But people have a funny way of forgetting who did the thing before you. And especially when you say, I'm doing this because this person was the reason I was copying. It's like Kobe trying to act like Mike isn't there. People do that, and you have to be careful because one flip of the coin, all of a sudden, the reveal on you being the actual ass is where everyone can see. Buckle up. It has a tendency to play this way. You may have seen the King James Version. Do what you do, whichever publication you subscribe to. But just know, in the end, the trickery jig is up is always the retort. Josh, did you see me? I kind of sneak. I went to church a little bit, Josh. I'm sneakery. My cousin would be proud because they want me, really on both sides. They want me to be preachery. Mm-hmm. I'm resistant, you know, because I'm hedonistic, Josh. You know me. I can't be in the
3: Why pulpit. Not do both? You can be a evangelicus.
2: Well, you know, this days you can be fornicus and be up in front of the church with it. You know, you can do your Dr. Dre. It's all kind of stuff they doing. So I guess any time, but right now would be a great time. Let's come back and add more time to it. It's a Talk Back Tuesday. We're going to talk back. Again, Chiefs, let's talk back about what number 1 week performance is actually viable. I'm thinking these are the questions. A few of the fellas will be through here too today, Josh. Steve T's coming by, all right? And Sandman too on the later side. So, you know, more Cleveland Brown talk. Sit tight.
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2: Showers and storms are likely tonight. It's going to be muggy with low temperatures in the upper 60s. More showers expected for tomorrow, a warm and humid day, high temperatures in the upper 70s. From the 13 First Alert Weather Center, I'm Chief Meteorologist Jay Birschback.
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11: 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I am Andre of the Savages. 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Real quick, Josh Burnham, give me a mute moment for my friends on the stream side, Facebook. 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Okay, bam. And we resume back to the resumation on the stream side at Black White Sports here on Facebook Live. I am Andre. That's Josh. And we continue again. Talk Back Tuesday rolls on. Expecting my man Steve T to pop in here shortly. Andy Sanzato on the second half side later on. And we like that either way. Certainly always fire when them boys get busy. But we resume again. 877-909-1007 if you want to hit us up. text us. Josh likes that better, but you can call. If you call, you have to be on your best behavior. But again, either way, we get it. We usually don't leave room for a lot of debate, and that's usually what that is. We understand. So it's never, never an issue. But what is an issue are the Kansas City Chiefs. And again, this is what I'm thinking, Josh. So I'll do this because I have a few questions, man. We get to talk to the fellas here later on. But I will do it this way because you're looking at the Mahomes commentary. I didn't want to do too much of that dance because most of the people on the upper levels have danced with that already. I mean, you guys saw it was clear. I guess I would take this viewpoint, and I would also suspect most athletes at any point, let's just say on the high school level, from the high school level up, whatever you played, if you have experience, and especially let's say guys or girls who were the marquee, the centripetal force of the unit, where we could argue, let's just say you have to perform. If we're going to have a successful evening, you can have a bad night, and pretty much that's almost like we're going to struggle, and that's pretty much our bag of magic beans is empty if you're not on your game. Now, certainly we realize Patrick Mahomes is this individual on the absolute highest level. Many of us arguing already in the midst of his career, probably prime of it, is this the greatest rendition we've seen at the position? Knowing that, you know, a few more trophies would be maybe the only separation, because we can never discount what our man TB has laid down. And obviously, again, you know, Mahomes is certainly forging a great case. But when you mark a moment of injury, and let me come all the way back to the, like I said, the lower level athlete, anybody who had the injury that was a shift in your confidence and belief in what you thought was true before, what you really didn't have much concern with prior, and now it has you in a hesitant place, or certainly space. That might be the clear demonstration and disregard for what had gone on by this guy is very unique. I'm trying to think of somebody who I can recall that responded physically and in essence mentally to the prior circumstances that could have been perceived as catastrophic, rearranging, a complete redirection on maybe the player we would get back. When would we get him back? When you get him back, what does that appear to be? And damn it, man. He said that was like he sprained an ankle. So here's what it does for me. Patty, Maddie, Clean 15, trying to think of something. Whole new dream. I got to redefine it. My fanship, my respectism, the whole, I don't care what goes on. I'm not sure there's anybody that can mess with that boy. It was the attitude, people. It was the mental delivery. It was not a perfect performance. We could argue, obviously, the first half was lackluster, to say the least. But then when I go in at halftime just to turn the fireworks on because Josh Burnham is looking, I know Taylor Sweezy was nice to come through. I hear Top Gun was in the building too. So since everybody's here just to check it out, why not come back through with the 13 or 15 in the second half? Josh Burnham, there's 184 yards on the night for you. Two touchdowns, my friend. One of them, I scamper. Can I have the takes that I left for John Ski because he's not here today, edited by Josh Burnham to remove the vulgarities from the commentary because I couldn't have the great quarterback on the show today, and he probably is a non-believer. Certainly the text message he left would suggest he didn't believe it.
12: Ski, I know you're probably going to be on today, you know what I'm saying, so I can't say this later, but Ski, that's not no damn play calling. It's the Chiefs is serious as f***, and anybody was getting their ass smoked last night. It's looking really like that. Because if we going to go with nine like that, y'all didn't really see and understand the statement. Bitch, we ain't got to throw at all. Like, that's how we feeling. We feeling cocky. We running 15. Did anybody watch 15 prancing about? Those were calls. They make calls. He didn't just get into duress and dip. They snapped it, called it. 15 will be scampering momentarily. We don't give a f- about nothing that you thought. We are those motherfuckers, KC. And that stamp, Mrs. Kelsey, bitches. Buckle up.
11: And then Bo
12: the
11: Nicks.
12: Big fuck you was last night. Here we go. I wish I could hate on them. I can't.
13: Oh, and Bo by Nicks. The way, for your ass boy, it's no play calls that makes you put the ball on the ground repeatedly except assness. That's the only condition that does that. Sean Payton, Gary Payton, Walter Payton, Peyton Manning, Peyton Place ain't got shit to do with that. Josh, record these and put my takes on for Ski because he won't be there.
11: And we are here. And Hightower, you're right. You forgot them damn Jags. Add the Jags to my list, Josh, of the Week one, it is that I know the Browns are superior level assery.
14: There's no denying
11: we,
14: that.
11: We understand that. We understand that. But that is just simply due to stubborn stuff. That is a totally different conversation. We talk about that later. Talk back Tuesday. We will come back. It's Black and White Sports. Anything can happen. Sit tight.
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15: Typical volume for this time of your Tuesday afternoon commute. Still two accidents we're following. Detroit at Dora and Hill at Westwood. If you're seeing anything or not, let us know. That's your Cumulus Toledo Right Now Traffic.
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11: Talk Back Tuesday, 100.7 FM ESPN here in the Glass City. It's Black and White Sports in motion right now. We do it 46 every day. Welcome back in. I am Andre of The Savages. We have my man Steve T popping here in a minute. We talk to the real sports guy. Josh, you know it's wild, though. You know we could be honest and say we should admire Steve, though, because you said he was going to be in the witness protection. We didn't know if he was going to make this Tuesday on us. You know what I'm saying? Because think about it. You know.
14: Yeah, I mean, after what happened with the Rams down under, I'm surprised that he decided not. I wouldn't be surprised if he went under forever and not be seen again.
11: I know. And so he's trying to show you. I like it. You know what I'm saying? That's what I'm saying. That's what I like about the click. That's why we got the theme. You ain't nobody messing with the click.
14: Yep.
11: You know.
14: He's taking it like a man.
11: I don't know what to do with that. Ugh. Okay. We're back in here. Okay. And like I said, it's a lot. But it will be fun to dissect, like we said, the week one stuff. Remember, the whole thing, just a quick review. A lot of you are saying, no, we can't make a lot out of week one and this and that. No, you're a damn fool. Yes, you can, because these people have been rehearsing and organizing, apparently directing and being focused on this singular date. Why is that? Because the next thing they'll tell us is we are only looking ahead one game at a time, or we're actually never looking ahead, as a matter of fact. So that means everyone was focused on week one activities. So we should be able to gauge quite a bit in what you actually did when you got out here. But like I said, a couple of those are deceptories. That team you saw this first week will not be the one you will see the next week. So we're going to have some fun with that. But with that said, All Cause Guests brought to you by Wake Up Call Line in Motion. Like I said, real sports guy in the building, Mr. Steve T is here. Good afternoon, sir. I hope your weekend was pleasant. I mean, we haven't talked in a minute. Some things have gone on, Steve, and I mean, you've got to know I'm going to ask you some questions.
2: And I'm going to answer them all. But the one thing that I'm going to say, that everybody that knows me knows, two times you don't call my phone is in the middle of a Rams game and in the middle of a Buckeye game. Now, Andre, let me tell you a little story. You've known me for a number of years.
11: Yes, a few.
2: You've never known me to answer the phone at any point. Well, during these football
11: you know games. Why? Because I didn't call. Either I was there, I didn't call. Yeah, I didn't call, or I was
2: there. Or anybody else. Okay. I'm not answering the phone. Yeah. It's just I may be talking to you, but you won't hear it.
11: Yeah.
2: Okay? At halftime of the Ram game, now you got to realize this is, she's new. She's a new football wife. This is her first year.
11: Okay. Okay. Oh,
2: she's
11: Lord.
2: Been a football
11: oh, no.
2: Girl
11: oh, years. No, Mrs. Taylor. Oh, no.
2: Okay. So in the middle of the Ram game, at the time, the Rams were leading 7-3.
11: Right.
2: She calls. I broke protocol.
11: Yeah.
2: And answered the phone.
11: But it's fair. You're a new husband. It's part of your regime. That's what you're doing. That's not weird.
2: And I led off. I led yeah. off with, you know that I love you, right? We didn't score another damn point.
11: Ah, Mrs. Taylor.
2: Wait. Saturday night.
11: Oh, Josh. It's going to be another call, John.
2: Saturday night, the Buckeyes of Ohio State are winning 23-3.
11: That's true. That's right.
2: The phone rings. I answered the phone.
11: Oh, yeah, he went again.
2: We
11: did
2: didn't answer. Score another damn point. The moral to the story? And I've explained this to her in light, because she's looking at it now. Now she's looking at it. Because, see, you're supposed to be in place. You don't go to moving around in the middle of the game.
11: Yes.
2: We don't do that.
11: That's right. See, yes.
2: Okay.
11: Oh.
2: She says, but honey, no buts. No. Dude, it was 23-10. I said, we're not going to win.
11: Yeah.
2: But we're winning now. We're not gonna win.
11: I said it too, because I put a bet at plus 700. I had one before the game, Steve, and then I went at halftime. I jumped in on Texas. I went for it.
2: I took the Buckeyes and got the point and a half. So I'm good. I don't care about that. That's not what I'm saying. You know, we didn't score another damn point.
11: And God bless Mrs. Taylor. I'm so sorry. This has happened early in the newlywed phase, ladies and gentlemen. But, Steve T, we're not going to be able to let you hang this on Mrs. T. No, sir.
2: No,
11: we're
2: I
11: not
2: going
11: to be able
2: that.
11: To do that. No,
2: I didn't
11: no.
2: say that. I said I led off with, I take full responsibility for this. I led off with that.
11: Yeah.
2: I take full responsibility.
11: Oh, my goodness. Oh, Lord. Steve, what you want to do with the anything with the travel thing? I got a list. I got a couple of states. You want to start with the travel thing or Miles? Which one you want to do with it? You go ahead, Steve.
2: Here's what I don't. I'm not sweating. One thing, guys, you got to know. I've been watching football since 1967. That's a long time.
11: It is.
2: And I know that when you get to this time of year, the things that you saw this week, you're probably not going to see next week.
11: Yeah, I was just saying that. That's true. Okay.
2: And I'm saying all that to say, because if you look at, and what I want you to listen to is the man, Mike Tomlin. Mike Tomlin is finding his way, but he said something profound the other night on Sunday Night Football. He said, we spent all of these many – all through training camps, mini camps, and everything, running around telling our defenders to stay away from the quarterback. Stay away from the damn quarterback. Don't hit the quarterback. Stay away from the quarterback. Now it's time to hit the quarterback. Guess what? Okay. The teams that you saw that put on the pads.
11: Right.
2: We saw that come up this weekend. All of the defenses that we said was going to be great. Houston got, they got. Denver got. The Rams got. Everybody that we said was going to be a stellar defense got it. You know, I tend to agree totally with what Mike Tomlin is saying. We don't put enough physicality into the weeks leading up until game one. And we saw that in the tackling, or in Denver's case, the non-tackling. You know, and it just wasn't Denver. It happened in L.A. It happened in Dallas. It happened again and again. And all of the teams have said they're going to be better defensively.
11: And I hear you talking to Steve Taylor, man, the real sports guy in here on the Talk Back Tuesday. We had to give him some business, people, let him talk about his Rams. But in doing so, he expresses a point that we actually touched on yesterday, and the idea, you know, Monty said that you're practicing as a defender the entire time. You can't hit. Even Ski comes and says, you know, to a large extent, this is a likely possibility. And it was Herm Edwards who throws it out really in front of a national audience, and, you know, we all understand his defensive mentality just in terms of a legacy in every regard. So you expect him to at least probably be frustrated with a lot of the what you might call defensive or lack of defensive displays. A few factors there, I might argue, with respect to the league and some of that and some of these other things, but I'm not going to dismiss that idea. But what I would ask you, because I didn't get to ask those guys yesterday and I don't have an opportunity to ask Herm Edwards, but then what defensively are we still doing? I mean, isn't there a way to adjust? I got to feel like we're trying to prepare for every aspect. And I get that, okay, well, we can't hit the starter, then what do we have these practice dummy quarterbacks for? Can't we hit them? Can't we run the plays with them so we can murderize them? I'm just suggesting, you know what I'm saying? Wouldn't that
2: even murderize, but it is going through with your assignment. I mean, Sav, you're totally on to something. The point I'm making is these short rosters, these 53 on day of the game. I mean, come on, man. That's unheard of, man. You need at least 60 guys, really, to go out there and perform like you really need to perform. You know,
11: hey, I'm not mad at it. I think they will get. And I said it. They're going to be some. That's what we're going to do, Steve. Really, too, because we're going to wrap up this first hour, and I don't want to get into it. And we have to cut it short. When we come back, what we will do, Andy will join it, and I'm going to go through a couple of things. I got some questions for you. Like I said, I had to mess with you on the Ram thing or whatever, but I want to get your take. Obviously, what you saw last night. A few more things coming out of the weekend. And just, again, which teams can we say we'll put it in a foolproof Fugazi window and say which week one performances can I sort of base my thought processes on? Because a lot of it we're going to say, no, don't buy that. This week, maybe you should expect converse from them in whatever form. Some people got busy this week. They're not going to get busy next week. I almost don't give a damn who they play. And then some teams gave you what you might say, oh, my goodness, this is a dud. Let's all run out. And they show up looking more characteristic, which is what I'm imagining you're thinking about your boys, even with some of the new sort of twists that sound like some suggestions I had too, Steve. So one more question about your Rams too. We will come back, and then we're going to dissect it, man. Look at week one. Talk to Steve T. It's a lot of things went off, man. Okay, it's Tuesday. It's a Talk Back Tuesday. Sandman will be through here later on. It's Black and White Sports. We appreciate you, all right? 877-909-1007, because Josh said you could do it, okay? Brought to you by the Bassett Nut Company, formerly Rachel Michaels Gourmet Popcorn. Josh, you should certainly run it. This would be a good place to run that about the bags of nuts. I got the live endorsement. Steve, listen to Rachel when you hear this ad. I can no longer be emailed about my doggone comments with respect to big bags of nuts for your mouth. from the Bassett Nut Company.
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11: 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Our man is here, the real sports guy, Mr. Steve Taylor in the building. I am Andre of the Savages. It's Black and White Sports. Again, 877-909-1007 if you want to hit us up. Also online, 1070ticket.com. They're listening to it on the audio there, state to state. So we like that. We appreciate all of you checking in like you do each day. Lucas County official, right? All right, though, when we come back, we will look at this first week, though, because some of you saying, let's not get hyped. Let's calm down. No, some of it you do need to calm down. What you saw is what we kind of will likely even be seeing, but some of it isn't. So we will look at what's foolproof, Fugazi, Bo Nix in that situation last night. I did not say this, Josh, Steve. See, that's borderline bum base right there. I really needed Ski here to stand with this guy. I mean, putting the ball on the ground over and over. There's not no play calls and all that. Because Steve, he wanted to go. He has a whole thing about the play calls and Sean Payton. I bet you he'll take it back next week. Yeah, that's fine. That's cool. But that man ran for damn near 200 yards, a couple touchdowns just to debut it. Meanwhile, Patrick Mahomes was doing that too. And he wasn't supposed to be doing that. So we would talk about that. Put that on your list, Steve. Is that a real or mirage situation that you saw last night? Of course. All right. It's the fastest buck 20 in sports. That's the first hour. It moves fast. And you see that. So one more to go. Please be here. 505 or 6. Josh might run it. He's a little greedy with the break stuff. So get back in here. Perfect attendance is expected. Sit tight. We got a lot of more.
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2: In general, I don't appreciate that at all. Just regardless of competition, we all human beings. And I think we all need to understand that, you know, in this room too. We all humans. So it's like, I don't really do things to humans I wouldn't really want done to me, you know, and I don't really like making people feel uncomfortable in different spaces. And that's why even sometimes, like, daily things I do, like, I try to make sure everybody comfortable, you know, because a lot of things, just even how I am as a person sometimes can make people uncomfortable, you know. So, I mean, I'm obviously aware of that. And just for all the fans and everything, like, we appreciate y'all and showing up and everything. And however y'all feel about the situation, about with Deshaun and about everything, like, still, you know, I think it's more about a bigger purpose of just respect, you know. It's just a respect thing that I feel like should be there, because we all out there trying to do our best and trying to serve the franchise the best way possible. We going out there to win games. We doing everything we can do. So, you know, I don't really appreciate that.
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11: And we really don't appreciate, young fella, that you got to stand here and watch this foolishness and these people play games with people's lives. Shedeur Sanders just gave you why that's the starting quarterback. Doesn't matter what team we're talking about. That's the way a starting quarterback speaks to the media, especially, watch this, in defense of a teammate. I don't know if we get a better example of comments the rest of the year. That should be somehow capsulized for everybody to use that. That's why we put it here on Black and White. All right, as we continue, I am Andre of the Savages. It's Black and White Sports on this Talk Back Tuesday. Rocking and dipping into the second hour here. My man Steve T is here, the real sports guy, so we appreciate that. He came in. He had to stand there, deal with it. I don't know if Mrs. Taylor got unfairly accused here on some of the outcomes and happenings over the last week, people, involving the Rams and the Buckeyes. But
22: man, gonna let but it play. Really, does the Ram outfit, does that surprise you? Like
11: well, no, I bet it. I didn't surprise me at all.
22: They kick us in the stomach every year. So it ain't like we ain't had to get up off the deck behind them guys before, you know. You know, I'm a little perturbed personally at how it was coached, because like I'm the guy that look at all 22. So when I look at the all 22, you know, I mean, it wasn't all bad. You know, it's just I was disappointed in some of the structure, in particular with Chris Shula. I was just perturbed at some of what I was seeing. Nothing to. Guys, it's week one.
11: Okay.
22: Guys, the first punch has been thrown.
11: Yes.
22: Now we're going to see. Now, it is some teams. It is a team out there that I really like, and no one is paying attention to. And I liked them before the season.
11: Let's not like them before. No, let's stay right on this, because you're trying to suggest what I heard there, and in the slick transition to this other mystery team that you suddenly is liking. Let's get back over here, though, and get to concerning, because I had a last remarks, as I was saying, at the end of the last break. No, because moving forward, what are we really looking at? Now, we aren't hearing any chatter this week, I guess. Hopefully, you will alert us if you hear something. We don't know what the starting lineup is looking like defensively. Are we expecting Brother Donald this week, Now, the reason I ask it, not to get into too much about it, because we just won't know until we see what he can do. We won't know. But having said this a while ago, I thought that somehow I didn't claim the knee. I didn't overspecify what body part I thought would be ailing. But I did suggest, because there were murmurs in the training camp, even though I thought some of that was trying to be relaxy, but when you get the report of the arthroscopic surgery that has to take place for Brother Garrett, then I say, oh, okay. Now, what if, even if he comes back in relative short order and perhaps even on schedule, because we figure he'll be a demon of a guy that'll be in recoup mode, so we're going to assume he will attack whatever is necessary to get back on the field. And if and when that happens, I said, Steve, I was curious, what would a scenario look like if somehow Myles Garrett ends up being a sort of in and out, we're not sure, even like where it becomes a week to week. Sometimes we've seen him, we might get a quick stretch, couple weeks, then all of a sudden, then he might sit. We're still getting, there's fluid, there's something, the knee isn't quite responding, something. I'm not wishing this because I want Myles Garrett to continue on. He's one of my favorites. I don't like any of this, you know, ill will. I don't want it to be bad. I don't want this situation not to be a success for him, etc. But with this knee, and this thing going on, the prospect and knowing how this stuff can be, I suggested, what if Aaron Donald walks himself into a situation where when he thought he could just be complimentary, now he's expected to be fiduciary and foundational on everything, and it's back where he started, didn't leave anything. Now this is just like I took a quick weekend vacation. This is back on me. Where are you at with either one of these prospects, Steve, and just that potential? I know you're amped. I get it. You're expecting we're going to play better this week. You would expect that. This is a great ball club. These guys, this is ultra super talent on this team all through it. But Steve Taylor, if this is the scenario, what would be the potential, you know, frustrations and things that are on this table? And I get now, and I understand too, Aaron Donald come in, three or four sacks. Okay, then I guess everybody say cool out is nothing. I'll hold it until Myles is ready to get down. But the people couldn't have expected this. And I think there should be a concern on that level.
22: My friend, the one thing in the Sean McVay era is the Rams haven't done has been losers, habitual losers. They have been the most resilient team, period. The 49er game is a misnomer. Please think and believe that you're going to do what they did, because they know the Rams inside out. It's just a bad matchup at times division for the Rams, especially at this point in the season. But what I will promise you is the things that the Dallas Cowboys didn't do on Sunday night, right, the Rams will do defensively Monday night. That's something that I will promise, and I'll stand on that. Now, I won't be able to come on next Tuesday because I got an essential message. Maybe I'll come on Wednesday, you know, okay, and stand on that. But I am telling you, the one thing that I am not worried about is the way that this team is constructed. And I'm the guy that spends hours, man, you know, watching this team, man. I'm the guy that gets inside information from the insiders, from the Rams. You know, that's why I was able to tell you that Aaron wasn't going to make the trip. And what I will probably go on as far as to say is there will probably be a package for him on Monday night. To what degree, I don't know. But there will be some package. Is there concern? None at all, because this group has learned to play together. They've been there. They've done that. We're not concerned with that. It just, amen. If you go back and look at that All-22, it's, dude, you got to get him off the field on third down, period. End of story. I'm sorry. You got to get him off the field on third down. And we couldn't get him off the field on third down. Okay? That'll be cleaned up. Everything that happened Thursday is very correctable this week. There's no concern. There's no panic in the Rams. There's no panic in the Rams. I promise you, there's no panic in the Rams.
11: All right. Okay. No, I hear you. Okay, so let's move that into where we kind of want to take this here. Second hour is underway. Talk Back Tuesday, Black and White Sports here. Everybody, thank you guys for being with us. 877-909-1007 if you want to pop in on it. Because here's the question. Now, as we move forward, and for as much as most people are going to say, you guys hear it, you're probably saying it, you know, to a much lesser extent, I think that, you know, people should curb some of the enthusiasm on a lot of this. That's what we're going to go through it, Steve. I want to look at the results, okay, week one, and which, you know, which outcomes are more foolproof or fugazi. We won't say it's foolproof because somebody could turn around and lose the next four that won this week. You know what I mean? But now that we got all results in on week one, we need to take a look and examine exactly maybe, you know what I mean, where we could, you know what I mean, so next week we don't get caught up because the people, they're going to make some bad bets. This is where the bad betting begins. You know what I'm saying? People are you locked in. You're tripping. Hold on. Let me see. So, let's examine. Hold on, Josh. Didn't we used to have a thing?
3: Yeah, we do. This?
11: Oh, we got it? Okay.
4: For real?
11: Thank you.
4: I'm asking you to middle a diamond for me.
7: What I'm saying to you is you should give it to somebody that don't know any better because that's a fugazi.
4: You owe me $8,000.
7: No, hold on. Wait. Wait, I gave you the diamond.
8: Left, who's this guy?
4: He says it's a fugazi.
7: What's a fugazi?
4: That's a fugazi.
11: All right, let's see. Week one. Let's roll through it. Let me start last night, too, Steve, because we didn't really get you to react to last night. Your thoughts on that? So, situation, Kansas City popping back through here, looking like days of yesteryear, because now it looks like you're going to have an incredibly viable option in terms of what the running back position is going to do with the Eric Bieniemy, you know, reassess, and the Patrick Mahomes incredible Wolverine recovery. The attitude that he displayed is what I talked about, Steve. It wasn't just the recovery physically, and that looks impressive, but it's his attitude in showing no mental strain whatsoever, not the slightest bit of hesitation. You see the energy and electricity. The defense looks thirsty and really ugly. How much of this do I say is the reality moving forward versus are the Broncos this really level of bomb like this? And it's a mirage.
22: I'm so glad you put it like that, Andre, because what I saw was Kansas City receivers that couldn't get off of press coverage. That's what I saw. And I saw Eric Puppett, the enemy, say, look, well, they were just running the damn ball. And they couldn't stop him. And it goes back to what we're saying, man, about being able to tackle, man, at this time of year. Denver couldn't tackle. And then when you looked at the other side, because it was the chess match, Spags kept sending blitzes, you know, and we saw this kid crumble under the blitz. Like, guys, quit crowning guys and telling me, guys like the quarterback from Oklahoma. This dude is
11: Mateer. John Mateer.
22: He looked ridiculous.
11: He looked ridiculous.
22: Right,
11: that's right.
22: He's good.
11: They're getting hype on Michigan with that, and the young. Right. Don't take me there. I didn't even go and get on that, Steve. That's a whole thing.
22: The point I'm making is you want to tell me, man. I mean, Bo Nix is in a good situation, but don't tell me he's the second coming of Josh Allen, dude. You're gonna his first pass when the rookie undercut it should tell you that should give you cause to pause if you're a Denver Bronco fan, because I don't know where the hell he was throwing that, because man, that dude was covered like a blanket. Stevie Wonder could see that. You know, why would he throw that ball? I mean, you know, with Denver, I don't know how good they are. We saw a lot of one score games last year. Dre, you know that's not gonna carry over this year. It's not gonna
11: No,
22: carry
11: absolutely,
22: over.
11: Absolutely.
22: You know, I mean, they gave up, 31 last night? And they didn't give up 31 all last year.
11: Yeah, it's a shame.
22: But what I saw from Kansas City, I saw the running game and I saw them gaining confidence, but I saw a bunch of wide receivers that can't get off press coverage. Man, they can't get open. Man, that don't bode well, because we saw Patrick Mahomes scrambling around an awful lot last night, more than I would have liked to see him scramble around if I was a Chiefs fan. You know, it's going to be a lot of more of the same the way that I see it down the line for the Kansas City Chiefs if they don't clean that up.
11: Let's move on to, let's see, jump into the NFC East real quick. Commanders and Eagles, And just quick, I don't know that there's a big conversation. I think more than anything, okay, we saw the Eagles, that's a week one, whatever you call them, fine. But I think that conversation is about Jaden Daniels, and you're in this game, there's an opportunity to win this game. Is that more of a concern? Do I give stock or consideration?

0: En garde!
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2: Story. I don't care how you sugarcoat it. I don't care how you tie it up and you put a bow on it. He can't throw the ball over the middle. That's what made A.J. Brown want to get out of town. He got out of town. He got what he wanted. Now, A.J., you got what you wanted. Be careful. You might just gab what you asked for.
3: Okay. Let's see. Now, they were asking for changes in Minnesota. They knock out Minnie Mouse early. Carson Wentz gets a resurgence and a chance to prove what maybe we should have been knowing. I tried to tell Josh he was never really a sorry guy. You go through things. There are mental changes, a lot of peaks and valleys. An NFL career can be interesting. But then on this flip, the Packers looking okay, still not sure whether or not to even buy that operation. What type of evaluation can you offer us in terms of how much do we believe the week one, even with Minnesota being able to surge late and even give us a high-octane output somehow as the game went on, giving you 40 points that day. But that's one of the teams I point to specifically and expect them to get their faces smacked off almost by anybody, because I don't believe or buy into almost anything happening in Minnesota. I was almost disappointed that we couldn't let Kyler Murray take the blame for this, and it's too easy to shuck it off with Carson Wentz. But shout out to him for getting the win.
2: Yeah, because Kyler Murphy's first pass was intercepted, if you recall, game before he got knocked out of the game. His very first pass was picked off. Now, when you look at Carson Wentz, Carson was having a hard time hitting receivers. Carson made up in his mind, I don't know if it was the coaching, but he said, you know what, I'm going to throw the ball to this guy that y'all don't have. His name is Justin Jefferson. Hey, let me introduce him to you. And he did that time and time again. I don't care if he's open, I'm throwing him the ball. If he's covered, I'm throwing him the ball.
3: Yeah.
2: That's when Minnesota kept coming back. Man, and the defense for Minnesota, man, Brian Flores just kept pushing the button. Do you realize that he blitzed Green Bay on 78% of their dropbacks? 78% of their dropbacks was pressure.
3: That's what I would do. I mean, I don't understand why a lot of DCs don't. I don't get why we give all this respect like this. And it shocks me when I always hear the conversation, that's not what's happening. You would get somebody loose every snap from me, damn near every snap. Somebody's coming. We don't know where, but they're coming from somewhere. Believe it. That always is strange to me, just hearing that reference. A lot of people talk about that, and sometimes they're not blitzing. There would be no play. We're not blitzing. That would be the thing. I don't understand why I should have a job. Hey, Josh, you know, I was a monster out there with flag football boy, them elementary kids, Josh. It's not even it, man. Let me tell you, we snuff you out. It's a smoke screen on you.
4: Yeah, you were like the Randall Cunningham of the flag football world.
3: Man, it was no Randall Cunninghams messing with me. That's what I'm trying to tell you. And, Steve, we were overly physical, too. We used to have – refs used to have a conversation with our guys. Like, you guys, listen, you can't – what do you mean? We got to get the flag. I expect us to get the flag, ref, unless we make contact. It's out there making contact. But, listen, I never understood that, why you got guys talking about they not blitzing on certain plays. All right, real quick, take me to the break on this one, because nobody – well, most people, Jeff DeGroff and myself – we picked on, and I don't know how, hold on, I don't know how we didn't get you. We got to figure this out, Steve, how you are the only guy on the show we know have you in the competition. You know what I'm saying? We had to pick him. I looked at the thing. I'm like, wait, whoa, where is Steve T? But nonetheless, with that said, Jeff and I are the only ones picking the Cardinals this weekend, Steve, in advance, first game, mainly because I don't buy anything that was going on with the Chargers. But still, I liked the Cardinals personnel. I was just nervous about Brissett. You couldn't have sold me that Brissett was going to go out and perform the way he did. But nonetheless, they get that victory. Your thoughts there in terms of how much of that do we buy Cardinals and or Chargers in their first week displays?
2: Well, the Cardinals schemed them up. Now, you got to realize that's Mike LaFleur, Matt LaFleur's brother, another Ram Sean McVay clone. So I saw a lot of similar sets that – the Cardinals were employing, especially with this running back. That kid is the real deal. Kid is the absolute real deal. Love is the real deal. You know, Jacoby Brissett, 29 out of 39, almost 300 yards.

0: serviceman, but he was pinpoint accurate on the deep balls when he was taking deep shots down the field, man. Look, Justin Herbert looked confused. Outside of the one scripted drive, everything looked confused, man. The movement that the defense was making at the last minute was making him hold the ball a little bit longer. And you know that the offensive line is a little bit suspect. Man, I saw them really start to tee off, man, on the Chargers. The Chargers could be candidates, prime candidates for fugaziness.
1: Yeah, I would agree. All right. We will come back. Foolproof fugazing week one. Black and White Sports. It's a Talk Back Tuesday as well. So it's a combo play. Come back. Sit tight. We got a lot of more.
2: Want wagers that win? 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
17: I think New York need a quarterback right now.
16: New York? Who?
17: The Giants.
16: Okay, brother. Yeah, thank you. I'll give him a call. Right.
17: Yeah.
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1: Talk Back Tuesday. Black and White Sports. Fastest buck 20 in sports. There's no gray around here. I am Andre of the Savages. Thank you guys for being with us as we move back into the rotation. We continue the fun-filled afternoon. I hope your traffic jam is moving along safely. Hope you had a wonderful day at work. What we're trying to do as you guys rejoin us is figure out how much to subscribe to what we kind of saw over the weekend and what we did, you know, NFL style week one. Because here's the thing. As we extend our conversation and we welcome in our brother from the 216, general with the boots on the ground there, we call him Andy Sanzada. He is the Sandman joining us. Here's the thing. So, Sandman, be advised here and kind of what's going on. And this is my thing about it, because I want to say this part because everybody will be on this page about week one, calm down, you know, blah, blah, blah. And I'm telling you, that's nonsense. I don't care who you like, because if we're really going to be honest, don't sell me OTAs, drafts, training camps, rehabs, ACL recoups, everything else, just to get out here and get your ass beat on the first weekend. We practiced for 6 months, and you mean to tell me I'm supposed to trust you now? Because isn't the whole thing about one damn Sunday at the end? So all that streaks and peaks and beaks doesn't matter. Who can win on one day when it's really kind of sudden death? And so week one is always very instrumental to me in that regard. Now, Steve and I were here. We have established that, yes, some of these teams next week will show a notably and certainly 180-degree shift and flip into the opposite direction. We're going to get to some of those. Now, we've passed a couple. The better ones are on the way. You're just in time. So we're trying to figure out which week one performances, you know, a little closer to foolproof or fugazi. So as we continue, Mr. Taylor, let me get back to my stuff. We just got to, Andy, you can comment on the Cardinals, though. We left off on that one because that was a big one for everybody.
0: Yeah.
1: All you guys missed that besides Jeff and myself. So, you know, you can go ahead and say something because we obviously know it shocked everybody.
19: Yeah, I just think the Chargers underestimated the Cardinals. You know, I mean, I still think as long as they're going to roll with Jacoby Brissett instead of Carson Beck, this team can't go anywhere. So, you know, credit to them. They played a hard fought road game. They went in there and handled their business, but I still don't think they win more than two or three games for the whole season.
1: So you saying the card, you feel like that's, don't buy that, what you saw from Arizona.
19: Correct.
1: And what about the Chargers? Do you think we get more of that? Should we be starting to get into question mode on Harbaugh's plan here? We're starting to get off the rail. Usually by now, Harbaugh has stolen the attention of the league, and we get nervous about his team.
19: Yeah, I'm just never been a Harbaugh guy, guys, you know, for obvious reasons. But with Denver and Kansas City in that division, I don't see it this year. I think they've taken a step back. You know, I just don't trust Justin Herbert in a big game situation. So until they prove me wrong, I think they missed the playoffs.
1: So we got two Fugazes there from the Sandman on the way in. All right, Steve T, let me jump back to you. Bengals at home against the Bucks. Week two performances. I guess, you know, like I say, Bengals gave you, they gave you good stuff. They gave you, you know, questionable stuff, but certainly looking like a noticeable upgrade from the last outing, even without real significant contributions from those high-priced receivers. And then on the flip, you have Baker and the Bucks, and Baker kills a 24 out of 25 play parlay for me by not throwing a touchdown Sunday. I don't think we probably, it's a safe bet the rest of the season. That'll probably never happen again. But those two things, do I subscribe? Do I get too hype? If I'm Josh, you know, Josh the Bengal guy. So should he be getting super hype, foolproof on what the new day is here? Or is there some fugazi on both sides?
0: He should be hyped because the one thing that the Bengals did is they hit. And we didn't see physicality. And we saw physicality on both sides of the ball. The ability to be able to run when they had to run. They got the tough yards. They went for it on fourth down. They picked it up on fourth down. But you go back again to the defense is the one thing that held them back last year and the last couple of years. The Cincinnati Bengals are going to roll out of bed, guys, and they're going to score 28 to 30 points every week. It's up to you whether you can score points against them. And I tell you, that defense made it real tough, man. I kind of like what I'm seeing. I think that's carryoverable, the physicality of what the Bengals are playing with.
1: What you think, Sam, man? Any fool?
19: They're foolproof to me because I picked them to win the division. You know, I know Baltimore looked outstanding against Indianapolis in Jesse Minter's debut, but Cincinnati has a defense. That was the only thing that was missing from this team. If they had a defense in the Super Bowl a couple of years ago, they probably would have beat the Rams. So I just think that now that they've put everything together, they've got to be the favorites, in my opinion, in the North because they have the second easiest schedule in the division besides Cleveland.
1: So now we assuming then that the Bucks just take off on Cleveland based on all circumstances. And I ask you guys this question for a real answer because I am going to share with the people a way to perhaps see this to maybe even take advantage of what might be an opportunity with the Browns here. But most people going to expect, Andy, I'll start this with you, for them to, you know, obviously open the door on these guys next week for like all things considered. And certainly with Baker at the helm. But I think it's an interesting spot. But yet again, you know, you got your starter, and it just seems remarkable that this is what it's going to be. But we know that this is the situation. How much stock do you place in week two? You know, week really for the Bucks and the Browns here.
19: Yeah. Well, I mean, as long as number four is quarterback in Cleveland, the Browns aren't going to win. It's just that simple. And this defense, I don't know what happened to it, but it just didn't exist last week. I expect the defense to show up this week. And Cleveland has some motivation to obviously beat Baker. But I think ultimately, you know, Tampa Bay probably wins this game. But I've got the Bucs missing the playoffs, guys. I don't see it this year. I don't. I've got the Saints winning the South. I think they're the best team in that division. Carolina's going to take a step back. Tampa Bay's going to take a step back. Listen, Baker got what he wanted. He got his contract. He got his money. And now you're going to see the reason why Cleveland let him go the rest of the season. And without Mike Evans, I don't think he's the quarterback that everybody thinks he is, even though he has Ibuka and Godwin. That's not the same as Mike Evans. So to me, and Tampa really doesn't have a running game either. So to me, Tampa wins this week, but I've got him missing the playoffs.
1: Steve, you align with that in both of these teams, you know, obviously man. Suspect. What you think?
0: One thing Tampa does have is a running game, man. Man, Bucky Irvin is the real deal. I promise you, he is the real deal. A lot of what Tampa Bay was trying to do was the physicality of the Cincinnati Bengals. I got to give lights out to them. When you look at the Cleveland defense, what happened to them? Well, Liam Coen happened. This is the second time on it. Guys, this is the first time in Trevor Lawrence's career that he's had the same play caller in back-to-back seasons. And what you're starting to see is the maturation process of this offense under him. That was the team that I was talking about, Sav. I think the Jacksonville Jaguars are highly underestimated, and I think they're a whole lot better than what people think that they are.
1: Yes.
0: But, you know, That being said, I believe the Cleveland defense is a lot better than what we saw last week. I think that, you know, it's just they ran into a buzzsaw. You know, man, that was a team that was ready to go. Liam Cohn had the Jacksonville Jaguars ready to go. They were clicking on all cylinders, offensively as well as defensively. You know, and for the Todd Monken to say that Deshaun Watson gives the Cleveland Browns the best chance to score points is as a 9, as a 10, as a 11. I couldn't believe it, man. Mm-hmm. And the whole time watching this, I'm like, so that's what you chose. That's what you want us to believe. That's why I called him a moron a couple of weeks ago. I mean, you know, Todd, not Monk, and moron.
1: Yeah, that's real. Okay.
19: Listen, guys, I told you that touchdown that he threw at the end of the game is why he's starting week two. Because that's what Monken sees. Monken sees that potential. Jacksonville wasn't even trying in the fourth quarter. That's why he was able to throw that touchdown. They had enough of a lead. They didn't care what happened. So Cleveland is Cleveland. It's the same story until they find a quarterback. They have some weapons. You saw some signs of weaponry in the offense in Concepcion and Boston But I just think that both these teams are not playoff teams.
1: Few more to go. Full approval for Gacy. Week one performances finishes strong. Talk back Tuesday. That's all we're doing. Sandman, real sports guy. Sit tight. Let's finish it.
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1: Absolutely a wonderful day it has been, as it typically is, on the Talk Back Tuesday. Thank you guys for being a part of it. Black and White Sports, as we often do daily, 4 to 6 p.m. Oh, sorry, we didn't mean to throw it on Steve. That's Steve T. chilling. He's here. That's the real sports guy. All right, everybody watching it on the stream side at Black White Sports. You know, of course, on Facebook, what have you. And, you know, we shared it, Savvy Television, all the rest of that. But before we roll out of here today, let's continue and try to finish it, trying to evaluate which performances we should kind of wrap our mind around in terms of, should we be impressed with what we saw here week one? Should we buy in, or should we expect that cataclysmic flip? And vice versa. Teams that came out on bum patrol, will they, change gears and turn their momentum to a certain extent? Let me mention this little NHL side note in terms of momentum. We like this. Didn't take very long for Connor Bedard to become team captain. Blackhawks say, let's do that and add 5 years and $75 million to the situation. Think about that, Andy Sanzada. Bam.
19: Yeah.
1: That's that I man. Mean-
19: he's going to be special if he can stay healthy. We haven't really seen much from him because he's been hurt the last couple of years. So, real quick, the Blue Jackets signed a goalie, Cam Talbot, who was on the Red Wings last year, is now in Columbus.
24: My condolences.
1: Damn.
0: Right.
19: Yep.
1: Woo.
19: And that's why I'm a Sabres fan.
1: These boys is heavy around here. All right, everybody, Black and White Sports, we got it. Steve T. Andy Sanzada is here. Okay, last things. Okay. Real quick, let me get back to the scoreboard. All right, so we're trying to figure out who we want to buy. Oh, real quick, this one. And this was tricky. Now, I would tell you all, in terms of the this is where, it's difficult for me to kind of do the show, try to do it on just that legitimate talk side, try not to add my little additives and preservatives, but I just can't. I only see it the way that it ends up being, people. And I would tell you guys, we don't have the time today. That is all that happened with the Buckeyes. That's all the Buckeyes did was carry out company orders, the email came, whatever. Everybody understood the mission. Again, if you bought into the second half of the Buckeyes, then you are a buffoon and you're going to get bounced later. Don't worry. Get your head cracked when you are thinking about that. When they go, because they're going to tell you that later in the season. Oh, but remember how Texas got them and they fell apart? And that's what you're going to bet and that's what you're going to regret. So just store that away. Buckeyes only carried out the mission. Why do I bring them up? Well, it's these Detroit Lions that I come to next. And the Detroit Lions did the exact same thing, gentlemen. And they let that thing give you the idea that it was no real competition. All along, there was a shutdown of, you know, all of the circuits so that the Saints could make a drama out of that. You get a final in overtime, 31-30. I would not get too excited thinking that there are problems with the Lions on that level, but I also wouldn't assume that the Saints are going to be an easy markup from week to week. Steve T, let me go here first. your thoughts on that situation, maybe either way. Because, you know, plenty of question marks, and certainly nobody except Hightower having an expectation on the Saints side. But I'm feeling like that could be a mistake on a certain level.
0: Well, I picked the Saints to win that division because of R. Shucks. You know, yeah. Tyler Shuck, you know, that is the most undermanned team that you don't know about. You just don't know about these guys. They're good. Man, their first round pick, Jordan Tyson, he's on IR. I picked him in fantasy in the late drafts. Man, that's how much I think of his playmaking ability. But for them to bring Trevor Etienne over, man, to kind of right the ship to win, it's not if, but you know that the running back is going to go down at some point. Well, now the production doesn't fall off, man. And their wide receivers were running open. The Detroit Lions did what would you never want to do. You ease into a street fight, and they found themselves in a dogfight they never should have been in. You know, and that thing almost got away from them. It almost got away from them.
1: Yeah, that's real. Andy, you saw that. What do you think about that, man, and how those Saints showed up, man? And the Lions, too, who showed you kind of both sides of a coin the other day.
19: Yeah, I mean, I mentioned it when you asked me about Tampa. You know, I'm right there with Steve. I've got the Saints winning the South. I just think they're the most complete team in that division. They have a defense that nobody talks about that I think is going to get better as the season goes along. They still have Alvin Kamara. They still have Chris Olave. And they found a quarterback. Look what happens when you have a quarterback. It's amazing.
1: Right.
19: I mean, you have a chance to win a football game and you have a quarterback. How about that? Who knew?
1: Right. It's an amazing concept. It's an amazing concept.
19: Right. But listen, the Lions have a tough week ahead of them. They've got to go to Buffalo, and Buffalo's opening a brand new stadium. So I think Detroit ends up, you know, I know we're not making picks quite just yet, but I think Detroit ends up 1-1. And I've got the Lions as a questionable team on the bubble, wild card wise, for the playoffs, because I just think that's the most stacked division in the NFL is the NFC North.
1: I hear you, Sam, man. I disagree with that wholeheartedly where those Lions
0: man,
1: are concerned.
0: I do too, because, guys, let's not make Buffalo out to be this world killer, because if the guy makes the interception in the end zone, okay, they're 0-1. So I really don't want to hear that.
1: I think they get cracked.
19: I'm not saying they're going to run away with the East or they're going to win the AFC, but they're going to win their home opener.
1: No, I don't think they will, Andy.
0: I don't think so. I don't think so either.
1: I don't either, man. I think they're going to get cracked.
0: I don't think so. I like Detroit.
19: Okay.
1: Yeah, I love Detroit here. I know, like we said, we're getting early, but it'll still be there when we get around to it at the end of the week. All right, let me move it, though. Getting close to the end of it. All right, Black and White Sports here on this Talk Back Tuesday. Just evaluating everybody. Week one performances, how much do we believe in people? We know how it can shift from one week to the next. This is the NFL. All right, people, this Bears thing. Now, again, you got 96 points going up. Nobody's defense, obviously, at work that day. Steve has made that case. Andy, you know, we talked about this with the fellas. Maybe a slow start. So we're going to kind of give this defense mulligan across the league. They want you to assign, which I'm having a hard time with all this training we were doing. Tackle people, get folks on the damn ground. But it didn't happen. 59-37 in this affair, people running free all over the place. What do we do with the idea that the Bears actually have an offense that we should be concerned about? How much reality do you give that the Panthers can give you 37 points here on teams at all? Or do we just throw this game away and we measure both of these teams next week in terms of what's the reality? Andy, you can open that.
19: Yeah, I mean, that's what I would do. I would throw this game out and look at their next game to see what these teams really are made of. You know, Carolina's better than being able to give up 59 points, I think. I think that was just, an odd situation for them, where Caleb Williams just, you know, found a groove and rode through it. So I would look at both of these teams going forward and not necessarily look at how they performed in week one to judge how their season's going to be. Chicago's got a tough schedule, which is why I've got them missing the playoffs. So I just think that they got lucky having Carolina as their first game. And I think this team regresses this year, because Ben Johnson is an offensive coach, and I don't think he has the right mindset to get this defense where everybody thinks it can be.
1: Great, Steve.
0: The only thing that the Carolina Panthers defenders showed me Sunday was their ability to read names as Chicago Bears were offensive players were running by them, you know. And then when you look at the other side, Chicago wasn't much better, you know. So it was kind of, you know, whoever had the ball last is a rotten egg. And we saw that Carolina started pressing toward the end of the game because, if you recall, the game was 38-31, and they were driving when they gave away the pick six going back the other way. But, you know, hey man, I just think the Carolina Panthers defense is not very good. I really didn't like what I saw. You know, I mean, there was a lot of name reading, a lot of finger pointing. There was a lot of indecision. And this guy, man, you can say what you want about what Lion fans call him is Osama Ben Johnson. His offense is definitely something that you have to take into consideration, because they're putting up the points. And the guy said, look, I'm trying to score points. And he scored 59 points. The Bears have only done that two other times in the history of the Chicago Bears. This guy's done it in his second year.
1: All right, a couple more mentions before we get out of here. Talk Back Tuesday, wrapping up. Steve T is here, Real Sports Guy, Andy Sanzada. We appreciate both of them, man, hanging out today like they do. Okay, real good. Let me just jump to this. And again, I know you're going to give me the playoff thing on Lamar. Cool. But any comments here, Steve? I'll come back to you, man. First, Ravens, man. And as much as I want to kind of talk about the Colts look pretty much kind of like they did this time last year. I don't know that was the conversation. I'm sure they'll play well and they'll still be solid. Jonathan Taylor gave you a nice outing. We'll wait to see what Danny Dimes will do on his next outing. But it was that Lamar Jackson situation, Derrick Henry, the combination, the running, again, passing game, lose everything crazy. Defense didn't necessarily look bad. How much do the Ravens scare you at all, or do we just have to wait until the end?
0: Well, the one thing that I'm going to talk about the Ravens is Declan Doyle, their offensive coordinator. And what you saw is different concepts, ways of getting guys open. The thing that I liked about what the Ravens did, because the Colts came out and went on a 7-play drive, went right up the field, scored, missed the extra point, and everything went downhill after that. The next play was a play action, man. You get a boot action. You get Zay Flowers in the open field. You start to play to his strengths. That's what Declan Doyle is doing. He's identified the strengths of some of these guys, and he's putting them in positions to be able to win one-on-ones. And we saw that, man, with Zay Flowers, man, breaking the tape on the touchdown run. But, man, this is what I'm talking about, is how this offense is starting to mature. This is what Lamar was talking about. He's like, look, I got a fighting chance now. I've got the answers to the test.
1: 10 seconds, Andy.
19: Yeah, I mean, Baltimore's going to be right there in the division, but ultimately I think Cincinnati wins the division because they've got an easier schedule.
1: Well, there you go, everybody. We got to get out of here today. I appreciate it, man. Certainly being up against the clock, it is a honor each time, ladies and gentlemen. Talk Back Tuesday for you. It has been incredible. Thank you very much. Again, get in here tomorrow. We will get back at it. Sandman, we will talk to you, Steve T. We'll talk to you next week, hopefully on Wednesday then, brother. So we appreciate you guys. Hell of a job today. I am Andre of the Savages for Josh Burnham. We will talk to you guys tomorrow. Please be kind, be respectful, be nice. Not a lot going on, but MLB tonight, Thursday, is chock full of everything. So I have that work for you, okay, later in the week. But see you tomorrow. Please handle your business today. Peace.
8: 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Let's do it tomorrow.
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7: I'm Christine Lisi. Texas quarterback Arch Manning apologized today on social media for laughing and making an insensitive comment about an AI-generated video that depicted Longhorns coach Steve Sarkisian slapping ESPN sideline reporter Holly Rowe. Rowe said on X she and Manning have discussed his comment and she accepted his apology. NBA, the Celtics officially introduced Paul George today. He, of course, landed in Boston in the blockbuster trade that sent Jaylen Brown to Philadelphia. George says he's healthy, feels like he's turned a corner in dealing with injuries, and he is well aware of his role with his new team. It has just one superstar, Jason Tatum, according to George.
8: That's JT. I'm not here to, not necessarily steal the shine or try to reinvent, who I am. I'm here to help JT, and he's the guy.
7: Baseball, Phillies play starter Jesus Luzardo on the injured list with stiffness in his left shoulder. Luzardo having a huge season, not eligible to return until the regular season finale.
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0: Maybe
1: all right, not. All right. I want to talk about some of the people who come out of this who seem like they came out of this okay. Start with Kawhi. He pays $700,000 restitution.
0: And by the way, that was for like them paying for like flights and hotel rooms and like, you know, stuff that they weren't supposed to pay for outside of his contract, not for any of these endorsement deals. And
1: right,
0: he's
1: keeping that money. Like this report says that Kawhi was paid $21 million by Daktronix, the insurance company, and Boingo Wireless by 2021. Then he does the deal with Aspiration and he got paid for a couple of years on that.
0: Yeah.
1: So he's
0: up dozens of millions of dollars.
1: Yes. And so he pays $700,000. And here's the thing. He doesn't get suspended because $700,000 is like two games.
0: Yeah.
1: Two and a half games. Mm-hmm. Okay. Game checks. All right. Secondly, if the trade happens, McMahon, do you think the Raptors are still extending him?
0: Of course. You're not giving up two first-round picks to not extend the guy.
1: This dude's getting extended.
0: Yeah. And going where he wants to go. And
1: I don't know if he wants to go there, but he has to go there. He has to get out.
0: I think he directed his way to Toronto. And it's
1: if he ranked his choices, I'm not sure that that's where. I don't want to get into that.
0: This is like those movies where the guy just walks away unscathed and the world's burning behind him.
1: Yeah, so let me ask you this. When Kawhi gets announced, it's again, assuming the trade happens, when Kawhi gets announced on opening night, are they of cheering in Toronto?
0: Yeah.
1: He won the banner's up there, right?
0: I mean, the banner's up there and he's back.
1: I think they are cheering.
0: Listen, Kawhi's arrival at least gives the Raptors reason to hope that they can be a legitimate contender. They weren't going to be without getting a guy like that.
1: Listen, the Eastern Conference teams do not want this trade to happen. The Raptors improve in this trade.
0: And maybe Kawhi is hurt all year and plays, you know, 20 games, but like there's at least the ceiling is significantly higher with Kawhi Leonard in a Raptors uniform.
1: All right. Let's talk about Lawrence Frank.
0: He got 6 months, not a year for, this isn't a legal term, but I'll paraphrase, singing like a canary.
1: Right. So in the case of Minnesota back in the day, Kevin McHale had to go out for a year with no pay. I think they called it a leave of absence. They didn't call it suspension, but he got a year with no pay. Lawrence Frank, despite the Clippers not doing that well the last couple of years, to the point where they basically started a blow up this last season, he got a contract extension.
0: Whew. And right. You thought it was hush money, but apparently not.
1: That's what's fascinating. People, from what I understand, like when that got announced or like it leaked, the league office didn't know it was happening.
0: Mm.
1: And they, you know, regardless of what they knew then, like they didn't like
0: the optics,
1: the appearance. Yeah. Yeah.
0: And this is basically right after, in this report, it says that Zucker was lying through her teeth.
1: Right. So says, Zucker gets a year.
0: It says, by contrast, Mr. Frank openly discussed with investigators his conduct from the relevant time period, recalled details of key events, took responsibility for the actions of subordinates, and was generally consistent across his interviews.
1: Not only that, McMahon, he gave him this, he turned over his notes.
0: Oh, I got to tell you, I wonder what Ballmer was thinking as he's got to that part of this report.
1: Well, that's a question. Did the Clippers know what Lawrence Frank had said and done?
0: No. I'm reading this stuff and I'm thinking, man, it's going to be hard for L. Frank to continue to sit in that seat when he gets back 6 months later.
1: Right. So here's why. Let me read from the report. The Clippers' most senior executive, President of Basketball Operations Julian Zucker, and President of Business Ops Zucker, President of Basketball Ops Lawrence Frank, are primarily and directly culpable for this misconduct. So they basically are saying those are the two guilty parties. Zucker lies to the, according to the investigators, covers up whatever. She gets a year's pay. A year suspension, a year's pay.
0: Mm-hmm.
1: Lawrence Frank cooperates. He gets 6 months.
0: Yeah.
1: So
0: 6 months off for good behavior.
1: our man Jackson brands him as Fredo. Mm. Mm. You know, this isn't the first time a Lawrence Frank notes have been used.
0: Hey, he could have been a hell of a journalist. Man takes good notes now.
1: Do you remember this when he was deposed as the when the Nets did the deals where they brought in Kevin Garnett and Paul Pierce? They hired Lawrence Frank to be Jason. Jason Kidd was yeah. hired as coach, so they hired his ex-coach in New Jersey. Remember,
0: Jay Kidd was hired as coach, like the sweat wasn't even dry from his NBA career as a player.
1: Well, that was grade A tampering. Oh, no, it was tampering on the Bucks when they took him. Oh, but yeah.
0: By the way, we didn't mention the tampering that they did the whole year that Kawhi was in Toronto. That's also a backdrop here. But yeah.
1: That's true.
0: They put L. Frank in to be, you know, first time head coach. You get an experienced guy as his right-hand man, and boy, that didn't go well.
1: Yeah, basically, Jason was done with him within weeks, and he was the highest-paid assistant coach in the league at the time.
0: And then assigned him to do TPS reports.
1: Yes. I don't know how many of our... Jackson, do you know what a TPS report? Do you know that reference?
2: No.
1: Yeah. I mean, he knew Fredo. I give him credit for knowing a Godfather reference. He doesn't know Office Space reference. Anyway...
2: You've seen my dad. I have to know the Godfather.
1: Okay, good.
0: True.
1: And I want to give you, I want to assign you bonus points for making a Godfather reference. So we're far afield again, but Lawrence Frank was told to basically stay home and file reports. And apparently he did. I don't think anybody ever read them, but he was home filing reports. So he was taking notes about, you know, like this is taking notes about Uncle Dennis making demands. And I, you know, the thing about the timeline here, just in case, you know, that got distorted. In 2019, Kawhi signs with the Clippers. The Raptors.
0: Fresh off leading the Raptors to a championship.
1: Right. The Raptors are crying bloody murder. They're crying foul, saying that Uncle Dennis was asking for the sun, the moon, and the stars.
0: By the way, the Raptors were not alone in those cries. I think someone were coming from across town too.
1: That's right. And I remember stories came out and people were like, they're just sour or whatever. So the NBA is like, we better investigate this. The NBA investigates it and finds the Clippers cop to it. They go, yeah, he was asking.
0: Oh, he was asking for all kinds of crazy stuff.
1: Now, how is Uncle Dennis allowed to do, like, why is he not immediately sanctioned by the league there? I mean, maybe he was on some level. We don't know about it. He was not an accredited agent. Right. So they couldn't pull that, but like right there, you
0: banned
1: know, that's
0: guys from arenas. I've been banned from arenas.
1: Yes, you have multiple times.
0: One.
1: I thought you were multiple times banned.
0: I was first time I was only banned from the locker room. The second time was the whole arena.
1: Okay, good. It's a good one. Anyway, Uncle Dennis was not banned. He was, you know, still welcome. So that's, you know, odd right there. So that is in the, you know, that is in the summer or fall of 2019. Mm-hmm. The 2019-2020 season begins, infamous season, because in the spring, you know, or in March, the season shuts down because of COVID. During COVID, Uncle Dennis, according to this report, calls up the Clippers and says, y'all promised me that you would get Kawhi some money, some endorsement money. You brought me some BS deals.
0: Uh-huh.
1: Because remember, there was, you know, the previous jersey ad, the previous jersey sponsor before Aspiration, Kawhi did have a deal and he did like perform commercials for them. And it was for some pittance of money. you know, I want real bogus deals. Don't give me fake bogus deals.
0: I want BS deals, but real money.
1: Right. Exactly. Exactly. Yes. Right. So. That call takes place. Lawrence Frank takes notes on the call and saves them. All right. You know, he's being a very, you know, I think it's good business for a general manager to save notes. You can refer to things. Over the years, I've talked to many agents and executives who refer back to, they're like, well, you told me 2 weeks ago about this. And I was like, damn, they're taking notes on what I'm telling them. So that's not unheard of in the NBA, but Lawrence Frank takes that. And then while the world is shut down, you think Daktronics is selling many new scoreboards? in the pandemic.
0: Yeah. Do you, you think know? Kawhi's like marketability was peaking while the world and NBA is shut down?
1: Were they going to do some great commercials with him? Were they going to, you know, no. So during the pandemic, he gets these three deals. And not only that, according to the report,
0: during a 6-day span in early June 2020.
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15: 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Here's Bill Boyle, Jackson Stricker, and Jim Oswald.
16: Hello, everybody, and welcome in. Glad you're with us on this Tuesday night for another edition of the High School Football Forum. I'm Bill Boyle, alongside Jackson Stricker and Jim Oswald. We'll talk to those two guys here in just a minute. It is week five edition of the High School Football Forum. Again, the longest-running coaches show in Toledo. And again, we'll have a couple of coaches on this show. First-year head coach Dave Misfid for Bedford will join us. He's part of the Michigan High School Football Coaches Association Hall of Fame. So we'll talk to Coach Misfid about his 3-0 Bedford Kinkig Mules. And we'll also be joined by the Whiteford Bobcats. This is the Michigan show tonight. Todd Deacon in his fifth year coaching the Bobcats. Off to a 1-2 start, but we'll talk to them about their win this past Friday. We also have some picks coming up, as we normally do. The picks for the Crystal Meatball, if you're new to the show. Oz, Jackson, and myself will pick head-to-head with a guest picker, which is a new guy every week. We'll go head-to-head with seven games, and whoever has the most wins at the end of the year gets that coveted Crystal Meatball trophy. We'll go over last week's results as well, and we'll pick all the games for week five. And again, all that's coming up here in just a little bit. Don't forget, Whiteford and Bedford will be joining us tonight. All right, we're going to take our first time out. This is the High School Football Forum, live from Roosters on the Maumee Bay Turf Center Network.
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16: And we're back live from the Roosters in Sylvania for the High School Football Forum. Bill Boyle, Jackson Stricker, and Jim Oswald in Week 5 edition. Of course, after Friday, we'll already be at the halfway point. And Oz, we talked about this earlier before the show. the season always seems to fly by.
2: It's amazing. You know, you start out, maybe check out a scrimmage or two, then opening game, and then all of a sudden, talking about next week's week five, and the second half goes just as quick. And one big thing is the temperature changes. And that,
16: yeah. And
2: we've been lucky the last couple of years, so we'll see how the last half of this season works out weather-wise.
16: Absolutely, and let's recap week four. Of course, most teams played their first league game last week, excluding the NLL, of course. So let's first talk about the game over at the Glass Bowl. Jackson, you were on the sideline for that, had a great view of that football game. The Irish, no problems with St. Francis, and they keep that trophy on Cherry Street.
21: Yeah, it was just straight domination for the Irish, and a lot of people were talking that maybe the Knights could get close this year, maybe take it this year. I had full faith in the Irish, and they did exactly as I expected. But what did surprise me was Lincoln Sellers. He had a phenomenal game. Obviously, we know what he is capable of, but he came out a little underwhelming and then obviously got hurt. So, and he came out with fire, with passion. He was leading this team with confidence, and he played phenomenal. And I'm sure you have the exact stats, but he threw a couple touchdowns,
16: yep.
21: A couple hundred yards. He was looking pretty on fire against the Knights, and they rolled, especially in the first half. What a first half.
16: Yeah, and that was kind of our coming out party for Lincoln Sellers, our first time to really see him on display and his talents, not just sitting back in the pocket throwing the ball, but also on the move and being able to find receivers moving through that pocket. Another game last week, St. John's was 3-0 heading into their first big real contest, Oz, and they got beat up pretty good, 56-7, but I'm sure some positives they can take away and heading into this week.
2: Well, I would think so, and I think you got to, you know, coach, you got to tell them, hey, last week's over and done. You know, we played against a state-caliber title team, and were they looking forward a little bit? Maybe, but when you get punched in the mouth that hard, you're not looking forward. You're just looking to get on the bus and go home.
16: Yeah, of course, St. John's is going to be on Cherry Street Friday night for that matchup. Central's got two rivalry games in a row, and we'll see what happens there Friday night. Of course, we'll be there. Switching to Maumee, they're 3-1 all of a sudden. They lose week one, Jackson, to Springfield, the two teams we had on the coaches show week one. Now all of a sudden the Panthers 3-1. They beat Lake 40-17. Lake's a pretty good football team, and Maumee all of a sudden a three-game win streak.
21: Yeah, well, I'd like to give us some credit because they lost, and then we talked to them, and they've been on a roll since that happened. So, yeah, they found something. They're in a flow. They very impressive win against Lake, and they have a similar game this weekend coming up against Sonoa, which we'll talk about later. But, I like what I'm seeing from the Panthers. They've really established something, and it looks like they've got a good season ahead of them.
16: Absolutely. And Ozzy, one of the team one of the area teams that won a state championship last year in Division 5, Liberty Center, they continue to dominate, and they played their first NWOAL game last week against Swanton, who you guys had on the coaches show last week. Not sure what their plan was against Liberty Center, how they prepare for them, but the Tigers won 66-0 against Swanton.
2: Well, Coach told his team, he said that, hey, you don't, when you're in high school, you don't get a lot of times to play a defending state champ. So he tried to build up that and say, hey, see what we can do to compete against them. But Liberty Center might be all the way to Canton again this year.
16: Yeah, absolutely. Again, just domination. We'll see. I think Archibald may be the team that could compete with them. They're playing really good football as well. All right, one of the teams we're going to have on tonight, the Bedford Kicking Mules. They beat Clyde last week. Kind of a weird matchup we don't see real often. The Mules playing the Clyde Flyers. They beat them 24-7, and all of a sudden the Kicking Mules are 3-0. Great start for them.
21: Yeah, off to a great start, and we'll kind of get more of some more insight as to, you know, their game plan and how their season's been going so far. But obviously a great start for them, an impressive 24-7 win against Clyde, and I'm assuming they look to keep rolling against Monroe this Friday.
16: Absolutely. And a couple of big area matchups last week, Oz. Ottawa Hills and Port Clinton. I think a lot of us on this show picked Ottawa Hills to win that game, but Port Clinton beat them pretty good, 45-13. And Port Clinton's a good football team, but Ottawa Hills, they suffer their first loss last Friday night.
2: Port Clinton has been my surprise of the year so far. They lost a lot of guys. They're playing a good schedule. And they're not just winning, they're knocking the snot out of them. I mean, so, yeah, you're right.
16: They beat Elk Harbor, too.
2: Yeah, which, you know, Elk Harbor's dominated that area for a while. But, yeah, good start for them.
21: Bill, if I'm not mistaken, I think you were the only one that took Ottawa Hills last
16: week.
21: Oh, was I?
16: Okay. Well, all right. Thanks for pointing that out.
21: I had to.
16: Ottawa Hills, yeah. That was my best week last week, too.
21: Yeah,
16: and
21: it
16: Ottawa
21: was.
16: Hills was my only loss. Again, we'll be doing those Crystal Meatball picks towards the end of the program. But one more game I want to talk about. It was the matchup of the week of the night in the NWOAL. Another NWOAL game, Archbold over Delta, and we just mentioned how well Archbold's been playing. They win 38-7 over a very good Delta team, Oz.
2: Yeah, and I think you had mentioned a little bit ago about team that could stop Liberty Center locally anyway, and that is one, is Archbold, and they're very solid. A lot of returning guys, and like Liberty Center last year, they're on a mission this year, and I'm sure they're looking forward to finishing it.
16: Absolutely. All right. There's our recap of week four. Don't forget, the Wayford Bobcats and the Bedford Kicking Mules will be joining us tonight. Two teams that have had a rich tradition in football, and be looking forward to talking to these two teams. And also we'll be talking to one of the managers here at Sylvania Roosters, Aaron, who we talked to a couple weeks ago, will join us on the show. Talk about some specials going on and what's good here at Roosters in Sylvania. So that's all coming up here in just a little bit. Right now, we're going to take a timeout. When we come back, we'll be joined by the Whiteford Bobcats and Coach Teakin. 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
16: And welcome back, everybody. We're broadcasting live from the Sylvania Roosters on the High School Football Forum. And now time to welcome in our first team of the night, the Whiteford Bobcats, and Coach Todd Teakin. Coach, how are you?
23: I'm great. How are you doing tonight? Thanks for having us.
16: Absolutely doing well. Well, Coach, you're in your fifth year. You guys off to a 1-2 start. You got your first win last week against Hilltop. Tough loss week one to Monroe St. Mary, and then you lost to a Pauamo, is that how you say
23: Pauamo,
16: it?
23: Pauamo, West Philly.
16: Another really tough football team. Talk about how you grade your team through the first 3 weeks.
23: Well, we still have a lot of work to do. You know, I thought as we came into the season, I thought we were really well prepared offensively and defensively. But, you know, we've had some growing pains still with our offensive line. You know, I think we're finally starting to come together there where we want to be. Defensively, we played really well defensively in all three games. First game, some really bad mistakes killed us. Second game, we were outmatched and outplayed. But our focus every day is just about getting better each week and every day. So.
21: Well, we have all seniors joining us tonight. Do you have a count of how many seniors you have on your team?
23: We have 12.
21: 12?
23: Yep.
21: Okay. So, I mean, a good amount of seniors on your team. How have you seen those players shape the team's identity and culture through the first 3 weeks?
23: All of them are, really hard workers. They've all but one has been in our program, all 4 years and stuff like that. So from a standpoint of leading by example, do a really good job from that standpoint. I'd like to see them start to get a little bit more vocal with some things and so forth. But they are definitely, I think, starting to find their way with all that too, and stepping into more of that leadership role and want it to be just that whole senior class, not just the captains and so on. And they're getting much better at that each day.
2: Coach, fifth year at the Whiteford. When you were go back in history a little bit, and when and how did you get the coaching bug?
23: How did I get involved in coaching?
2: Yeah, what gave you the bug to coach? Maybe you didn't.
23: My dad was a high school football coach for 30 years. He coached at Evergreen. I graduated from Evergreen. When I went to Bowling Green, I knew that was what I wanted to do. So right out of college, I started coaching over a school over in the Cleveland area called Solon. So I've been coaching for about 35 years now, old and gray and all that now and stuff. But, I still love the game. I love every aspect of it. I love being around the kids. But I still like the grind of it. I like the breaking down film and all that. I probably had the bug when I was 5 years old. I knew, at that age I wanted to be a football coach.
2: This is, 12 seniors, you said. How are your numbers overall?
23: We're down a little bit this year. We're usually right around the 50 mark. We're a pretty small school, and that's a number that we like to strive to kind of hit. We're at 42 this year. We have a pretty small sophomore and freshman class in the school itself, so just kind of expectation that we'd have a little bit lower numbers there. We'll start to see after this year our numbers come back up, and so on. So, I definitely would like to be in that 50 range, a little bit lower this year, which I don't like because it does cause some problems with trying to have a varsity and JV team, which we're, feel very strongly about, with keeping the tradition of our program and so on. So that's something we're going to work on in the offseason.
16: Before we pass the mic to Trey, talk about the new league, Great Lakes Conference. You played a league game last week. You got one Friday. Talk about what you've kind of seen so far in the GLC.
23: Yeah, it's a really good thing, for the small schools in Southeast Michigan and Northwest Ohio to be able to have, some continuity, created this football-only conference, and so on. Those Ohio schools were in the same boat we were in a couple years ago where just didn't really have a home. So it was really nice that we were able to get all that together and make that work, and so on. There's some teams there that, are struggling a little bit with some numbers and so forth. I think the top part of the league with Eden and Montpelier and hopefully we're in that mix as well. That gives a really good challenge within those weeks, and I see that those other teams with some of their youth and so forth, they're very well coached. They're going to get better each week and so on. So from our standpoint, it's nice that we're not traveling all over Ohio and Michigan trying to find a game and so on. So I do like it.
16: Okay, let's go ahead and pass the mic over to Trey. Trey, is it Eitner? Is that how you say your last name?
3: Yeah.
16: Okay. Senior quarterback, this is not your first year starting, correct?
3: No, sir.
16: Talk about your leadership. Obviously, as a senior quarterback, you're going to be a leader, whether you like it or not. Are you more of a vocal leader or you lead by example?
3: I'm personally more of a lead by example. I haven't been a very vocal person my entire life, so okay. I like to show by example for all the others.
16: And here you are on a radio show.
3: Yeah.
16: We'll fix that. All right, are you seeing the field a little better this year? Has that changed at all from last year?
3: Yeah, I'd say it changed a little bit. Last year we had a lot of, experience on the line, and mostly seniors. I think all of them were seniors except our tight end. And they provided me a lot of protection, and this year we have a new line, and all JV players from last year, maybe a couple of varsity that floated. And
16: running for your life a little more?
3: Yeah.
16: Don't want to throw them too much under
3: not
16: the
3: really,
16: bus.
3: Not really, but we're running out of the pocket a little more. We're gotcha. Doing a lot of sprint outs, which I like personally. It helps me see the field outside of the pocket. But, yeah, I think I've been seeing the field a little better this year. And progressively as the years since I've been a freshman, it's gotten a lot better.
16: Nice.
21: Well, kind of pertaining to that same idea, what's your mindset when, like, a play breaks down, when the line doesn't get their blocks and you kind of have to make a decision on the fly?
3: I would say when a play breaks down, I just got to do my best to make something happen. It's not something I want to do when, like, I don't want the play to break down. But if something does break down, I need to try and figure out how to either gain yards or figure out a way to scramble out of the pocket and just throw it away.
2: Yeah. You guys have a theme this year, your three seniors. A lot of teams come up with a theme and goal for the year. And if you do, how are you guys making sure that's installed to the rest of the players?
3: A theme?
16: Or a common goal?
3: Common goal, I would say we would like to – yeah, we would like just full effort out of all of our players. We ask them to give us your everything for one play at a time, and we want to try to get off the field and on offense in the least amount of plays possible. We do want to wear down the defense and run it up the gut a lot with our dubs, but I'd say we want to just give our full effort on every play.
16: All right, good enough. Let's go ahead and pass that mic over to Breck Ruddy, the senior running back and linebacker. Do you start both ways, Breck?
4: I do, yeah.
16: What do you like better, offense or defense?
4: I love them both the same. That's not true. No, I love I like offense, but defense is growing on me.
16: Okay. Now, the type of offense you guys run, you get the ball a lot?
4: I do, yeah. As a wing, yeah, you get the ball quite a bit.
16: Nice. And you're one of just five Ruddy brothers that have gone through the Whiteford program. I know I've heard a lot about Shea Ruddy, right? That's one of your brothers.
4: Yep.
16: Let's list all the brothers of the Ruddy family.
4: So I have, I'll just talk through each of them. I have Ty's the oldest. He just graduated from Hillsdale, where all the other ones are. And now he's doing some grad school. Shay's a senior at Hillsdale. He's doing really well in football. I have Ryan, who's a junior at Hillsdale. He also plays football. And then I have Drew, who's a freshman at Hillsdale, who also plays football.
16: So you're kind of carving your own path now.
4: I am,
16: right?
4: Yeah.
16: All right.
21: How long have you played both sides of the ball?
4: Since I started football.
21: Really?
4: Yeah.
21: Okay. So obviously you know what it's like, the physicality and the toughness. What have you kind of learned from that and the leadership that creates when you play both sides?
4: I mean, the biggest thing is you're gonna get tired every single play. It's finding a way to push through that loss of energy, and you gotta find that extra gear somewhere. And I would say just the way I can lead my teammates to have that same mindset is just make them push themselves in practice and make themselves push themselves in the moments that they don't want to.
21: Yeah.
4: And that's gonna come with time, but that's what's gonna make the difference.

0: En garde!
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2: Back of your blocks and how it starts. It starts on the line. Like, how does that feel for you guys?
3: Yeah, I think as it goes on, we get better and better throughout the game. We just get like more and more.
4: It's okay.
3: We start to do better throughout the game, and we get more motivation to do better each play.
2: Yeah, and those types of plays where you guys are successful because of the blocks you have, that definitely builds your confidence and helps you guys, you know, kind of adapt going moving forward as well, of course.
4: All right, let's hear from the old line coach.
5: I get to ask this question every week because I'm an ex-lineman. Who's smarter, lineman or quarterback?
3: I'd say the quarterback. He has way more decisions.
4: There you go.
2: Honest.
5: And what's your favorite day of the week?
3: My favorite day of the week is probably Monday. It just sets the tone really well, and I think the better we do on Monday just shows how we're going to be out the week.
4: Nice. All right, we're going to go back down. We'll keep it right here with Caden. You guys are all seniors, so what are your plans for next year?
3: I would like to join the trade schools and be an elevator technician.
4: Nice, very nice. Any other sports you play?
3: No.
4: Nope, just football?
3: Just football.
4: Good man. All right, let's get it back to Breck. Same question, Breck. What are your plans for next year?
6: I plan on going somewhere to get a master's degree in aerospace engineering or mechanical engineering.
4: Wow.
6: And I do want to play football in college.
4: Beautiful. Any offers yet? Anything
6: I have
4: like that?
6: From Hillsdale.
4: So, oh, okay. Yep. Nice.
6: Nice.
4: Where all your brothers are at?
6: Match my brothers. Yep.
4: There you go. All right, let's go back to Trey, the quarterback. Same question. Any plans for next year?
7: Yeah, I'm looking to go get my bachelor's degree in college next year, and I'm looking to play baseball.
4: Okay. You play baseball as well?
7: Yeah.
4: I didn't ask you that. Do you play any other sports, Breck?
6: I play basketball and track and field.
4: Oh, okay. Well. Three-sport athlete.
6: Yeah.
4: Okay. Is just baseball for you then?
7: Baseball. I played basketball my freshman year, and then I wanted to take that season off to get a little extra work for baseball.
4: Very good. All right, let's get the mic back to Coach Teakin. Coach, like we mentioned, you got Montpelier tonight, a tough locomotive team. What can you expect from them?
8: Yeah, we got North Central, actually.
4: That's
8: okay. That's all good. We got them in 2 weeks.
4: Oh, yeah, that's right. I have it right here, and yeah, I said Montpelier.
8: That's all good. Sometimes I forget, too, so it's all okay. What we've seen out of them was really last week they really came into their own. I think they had some early season struggles. I think they were trying to find themselves offensively, and I think they finally got what they want to do down, and it showed last Friday night. They're a pretty physical team, really on both sides of the ball with their offense and defensive line, and they did some new things last week offensively that's going to give us some problems that we need to be prepared for. They'll try to spread us out and then do a lot of running with their quarterback, and so on. So we're going to have to do what we've always done at Whiteford, try to control the ball on offense. We're going to run it a lot and try to keep the ball away from them. And then, when we get on defense, we're going to play as aggressive as we can and just try to shut them down and to keep the ball moving on our side.
4: Nice. Well, Coach, as always, we appreciate the time. Guys, thanks for coming out.
5: Thanks for coming out.
8: Yeah,
4: appreciate
8: thank you
4: it,
8: so much. Thanks for all you guys do, and we really appreciate you guys asking us to come out.
4: Absolutely. Yeah.
5: Good luck the rest of the way, guys.
4: Yeah, absolutely. Thanks, guys. That's the Whiteford Bobcats, Coach Teakin and company. Appreciate it, guys. All right, we're going to take a timeout here on the High School Football Forum. When we come back, we'll be joined by Aaron, the manager here at Rooster Sylvania. Thanks, Coach. All right, this is the High School Football Forum live from Roosters on the Maumee Bay Turf Center Network.
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2: 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Aaron, how are you?
3: I'm doing great. Thanks for having me, guys.
2: Absolutely. Well, let's get right into it. 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
3: So we have happy hour every single day of the week, Monday through Friday, going from 3 to 7. 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On Mondays, you can come in and get bone-in or boneless wings for 99 cents. 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
2: And Roosters has a ton of good food. Pretty much everything on the menu is great. Talk about your favorite item, and then somebody who's been here the first time, coming for the first time, what they should try.
3: Hands down, the answer for both things are going to be the wings. My personal favorite are the bone-in. I like the breading that we put on them. They're nice and crunchy. They're huge, probably some of the biggest chicken wings you'll find in town. It's definitely got to be a try for the first-timers.
2: Absolutely, and it being football season, obviously you're going to get some bigger crowds on the weekend. Talk about that for a little bit.
3: Absolutely, we sure do. We play every single game that we can, that we have available to us. We
2: got
3: did
2: enough
3: sign
2: TVs
3: up
2: for it.
3: I know, I was just going to say, wall-to-wall TVs everywhere. We try to put every single game on that we can, and we'll change whatever TVs you would like to see whatever game on for.
2: All right, well, Aaron, as always, we appreciate the time, and we'll probably be talking to you in a couple of weeks.
3: All righty, we'll see you then.
2: All right, that's Aaron, manager here at Sylvania Roosters. Appreciate the time. We're going to take a timeout. When we come back, we'll be joined by the Kicking Mules of Bedford. That's coming up next. This is the High School Football Forum live from Roosters on the Maumee Bay Turf Center Network.
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2: And welcome back into the High School Football Forum live from Sylvania and Roosters. Bill Boyle, Jim Oswald, Jackson Stricker. We're now joined by the Bedford Kicking Mules. First-year head coach, Misfit. Coach, how are you?
6: I'm great. How are you doing?
2: Doing well. Well, let's talk about it. You guys off to a great start, 3-0. First, talk about your transition. Obviously, it's your first year at Bedford, not your first rodeo, though. But talk about how the transition was into the first-year head coach at Bedford.
6: Well, I had the luxury of starting back in February, meeting the kids, and made a great effort to try to get to know everybody. Had individual meetings with pretty much everybody, and got to see the kids in the weight room throughout the winter and the spring, and then we just we hit the ground running in the summer, and the kids have done a nice job, buying into a new system and a new coaching staff, and they've been working hard, and we're having a lot of fun.
2: Yep, big rivalry game this week. We'll talk about that here in a minute. Jackson?
7: Well, he mentions that you're being your first year. How important has it been to you for building communication within your players, especially when you put that onto the field during adversity or any adjustments you need to make?
6: Well, building the communication, you got to have the relationship first. So, that was the biggest challenge, is trying to get to know everybody and developing some understanding and some trust. And I think the kids have done a great job, receiving, the messages that we're sending and buying into the way that we want to do things. So the communication has gone well, and I think, the things that we're doing out on the field right now is just demonstrates that we're all getting along well, and we all are headed in the same direction.
8: Coach, what attracted you to Bedford to apply for the job?
6: Well, it's I've been asked that a lot, and it's pretty simple. 5 years ago, I moved to this area. I have a son that lives in Toledo, and so I had been working the last 3 years up at Woodhaven High School, which is a 39-mile drive for me each way. So when I took the job up there, I told him, I said, I'm not changing again. I said, unless the Bedford job opens up. And when it opened up, I had such a great season and so much fun last year that I really kind of hemmed and hawed. It was tough for me to think that I was going to go away from what I had just started to develop up there. But I looked at it. I drove up to the school, and it took me 4 minutes to get there from my house. And I said, I live in the community. I want to be involved in the community and go to Little League games and things like that, go to the basketball games and the baseball games. And it's so much easier when you live close. So that's what attracted me, and that's nice. what brought me to it.
2: All right, Coach, we'll get back to you, but let's pass the mic over to Cale. Senior lineman, you're the center, correct?
9: Yes, sir.
2: So you're kind of the anchor on that offensive line, right?
9: Yes, sir.
2: Talk about the offensive line communication, whether it's in practice, whether it's pre-snap in a game.
9: I mean, our offensive line is pretty much just a big group of friends. We hang outside with each other, not in practice and stuff. I mean, in the, February area, we would all work out together in the weight room, and we'd get lifts in outside of football.
2: Nice.
7: Obviously, being the center, you're involved in every play, and with the QB, and maybe it could pertain to the whole team, but how does the communication and chemistry look like to keep the offense running smoothly? And on the back end, how does it look like when maybe it's not running so smoothly?
9: Well, me and Luke are pretty good friends. I think we communicate with each other pretty well. If I have to call out something for pass pro, I think I communicate that pretty well with him.
2: Okay. Oz?
8: I get to ask a great question to the linemen. Who's smarter, linemen or quarterbacks?
9: Probably linemen.
2: I see the other team said quarterback.
8: Yeah.
2: All right.
8: Now, one more thing.
2: Yep.
8: Your favorite day of the week, not counting game night or Sundays?
9: Probably team meal.
2: which is what day? Thursday?
9: Thursday.
8: Yeah, okay. We get that a lot.
2: All right, let's go ahead and pass it down to Mason. Mason Moran, senior running back, tight end, linebacker. You kind of do it all.
10: Yep.
2: Do you start both ways?
10: No, offense primary right now.
2: Offense, so you're running back and tight end. Describe that a little bit, playing both positions.
10: It's fun. I couldn't ask for anything different.
2: Is it the type of the offense you play that you play both those positions, or are you just that good?
10: It's the type of offense. It's the type of offense, I think. I go in, I run the ball, and then a couple plays later, I switch in and go block for people, let them run the ball. So
2: nice. So you're running and blocking. How much of that in practice do you kind of split that as far as what you're working on, as far as which position you're working on?
10: Yeah, I feel like it's pretty split, pretty even. I do a lot of running the ball, catching the ball, and then go down and block, and then do a couple plays here and there at tight end.
2: Gotcha.
7: Well, you play three positions. You mentioned, obviously, you play offense more, but still that requires a ton of versatility. How has that developed you as a player, a teammate, and then even as a student as well?
10: It's definitely been a challenge getting used to it, especially trying to be the senior leader, but mm-hmm. It's definitely built me into a better person, I think. It's helped my football IQ a lot.
7: Yeah,
10: I feel like I know a lot more. I feel like I'm definitely a different person from last year to this year now.
7: Yeah.
10: So,
7: awesome.
8: How long have you been playing football?
10: I think the first year I played was second grade.
8: Second grade?
10: Yeah.
8: Jeez. Okay, very good.
2: That's a long time.
8: Now, since second grade, you've done a lot of drills, you've done a lot of practice.
10: Oh, yeah.
8: What is the thing you hate to do the most?
10: I don't know. I love every aspect of football. I mean, it's a gift to play. I mean,
8: drill or anything like that?
10: I don't know. Probably the gassers at the end of practice, okay, getting you in condition. If I had to pick, it'd probably be that.
2: That's a common answer. And real quick, you're a senior, so you're one of the leaders. Any captains at the table?
10: Yeah.
2: You're a senior captain. Talk about what that means for you, being a captain your senior year.
10: It's honestly a privilege. I was very honored to be picked to be a captain. I try to fulfill it every day to honor my coaches and the rest of my players and just continue on throughout the community.
2: You lead by example, or you lead?
10: I try to.
2: Vocal leader or both?
10: Yeah,
2: both?
10: I say I'm pretty vocal on the offensive side. I try to lead by example too.
2: Nice.
10: Not let my head go down and just get the next play.
2: There you go.
10: You only control what's in front of us.
2: There you go. Let's go ahead and pass it to Keegan Dixon, defensive back, wide receiver, and running back as well. Do you start both ways?
11: Yes, sir.
2: Nice. So you're on the field a lot. What do you like better, offense or defense?
11: I'm a defensive guy for sure.
2: Defensive guy. Are you kind of that ball hawk guy, or you like to support the run?
11: I like to support the run, get in there and stick my head there and hit some people.
2: There you go.
7: Well, like I said, with him, three different positions, that requires a lot. How do you kind of mentally prepare to get ready to make an impact on the field?
11: I feel like I've been playing both sides of the ball for a couple years now, so I was ready to fill those shoes as a underclassman. But, you know, just being present, not letting the moment get too big, and just making sure I'm doing my job.
7: Yeah.
8: As a running back, why would you want to sit right behind him, hide behind him, and run behind him? He's a big dude.
11: I love my offensive line. They do a great job. We got some big boys for sure.
8: Yeah,
2: all right, let's go ahead and pass it down to Brady. Brady Boysell, is that how you say it?
12: Boysell, yeah.
2: Boysell, I was close. All right, senior wide receiver. So you just play one position?
12: Yeah.
2: You start on offense, correct?
12: Yep.
2: All right, talk about, you guys are 3-0. That's got to be a good thing. Talk about how you guys have kind of played through these first 3 weeks with some tough opponents.
12: Yeah, no, it's a really good feeling to be 3-0. It just, coach came in, wanted us to start out 5-0, and we're fulfilling what he said, and just feels good.
2: All right, and you're a senior, obviously, so you're kind of a leader as well. Are you more of like a lead by example for the younger guys, or are you a vocal guy?
12: I'd say I talk a lot.
2: Yeah, so you're a vocal leader. All right, Jack.
7: How many years have you been on varsity?
12: This is my first year.
7: It's your first year?
12: Varsity. Last year I was a quarterback. I played two quarters of JV every week, and that was really it.
7: Okay, well, you know the position of the quarterback, so how is your relationship with your new quarterback this year, being a receiver, kind of developed?
12: Me and him have always had a good relationship. We've been, sharing a position for 3 years now. And, yeah, he's a good quarterback.
2: That's Luke Whetstone, right? Yep.
7: Now, what about with your other receivers as well?
12: Same thing? we have a good relationship.
7: Yeah, that's great.
8: What's your favorite route you run at wideout? And secondly, yeah, guys got shirt that says Bedford Kicking Mules Believe. What does that mean to you?
12: Well, favorite route. Probably the whip route I ran in the first game. That was my first varsity catch, and it felt pretty good.
8: Yeah.
12: And then the believe, coach came in, just told us we need to buy in, believe, and we'll achieve. So that's really what that means to me.
2: Nice. All right, we're going to keep it right here with Brady. You're a senior. What are your plans for next year?
12: I'm going to go to a trade school and become an HVAC technician.
2: Okay, very good. Nice. You play any other sports?
12: I golf for the varsity team.
2: Okay, very nice. Let's go ahead and get it back to Keegan. Same question for you, Keegan. Any plans next year?
11: Yep. I haven't made up my mind yet, but I'll attend a 4-year somewhere and play baseball.
2: Oh, nice. See, that was my next question, your other sports.
11: Yep.
2: Just baseball and
11: baseball
2: football?
11: Baseball and football, yep.
2: Okay, let's go ahead and pass it down to Mason, the senior captain. Same question, plans for next year?
10: Yeah, I plan on going on to play college football somewhere where the opportunity presents itself.
2: Any offers yet?
10: Yeah, I'm currently sitting on 3 right now, so I'm very blessed to have those, and I'm seeing what my senior tape will give me.
2: You want to tell us those offers?
10: I have Adrian College, Albion College, and then Wabash College in Indiana.
2: Nice. Very nice. And any other sports this year?
10: Yeah, track and field. I throw shot put and discus. Yeah, yep.
2: Okay, let's go ahead and get back to the big man, Cale Ernest, the fisherman. Senior center, what are your plans for next year?
13: I also plan to attend college to play football.
2: Okay. Any offers yet? Any looks?
13: I have one offer from Adrian College.
2: Nice. And any other sports?
13: I do track and field and powerlifting.
2: Powerlifting. Is that a sport at Bedford, or do you do?
13: Yeah.
2: Okay. Very nice. All right. Let's go ahead and get it back to Coach. And, Coach, like we mentioned, you got a rivalry game. You were actually on the other side of the rivalry. You coach for Monroe. For a while, it's the battle for the Golden Cleat Trophy. Talk about what you can expect from Monroe.
13: Well,
6: my experience there is those kids are going to bring it for this game. I was very impressed with how they raised their level of competition when we played Bedford when I was there. And I know it means an awful lot to those kids. And you know, they're gonna be intense. They're gonna be physical, and they're probably gonna be a little nasty. And so, our team has to be prepared for that. But I think our team is gonna approach the game the same way with great focus and great intensity, and we're gonna play really hard and physical as well.
2: All right. Well, Coach, we appreciate you joining us for the first time, and guys, appreciate you coming after practice. And we wish you the best of luck on Friday night.
6: Hey, good thanks luck, for guys. Having us here. We appreciate
2: absolutely.
6: It.
2: Absolutely, guys. Don't forget your NIL money there, your gift cards. All right, guys, we appreciate it. That's the Bedford Kicking Mules, everybody. Appreciate them joining us tonight. We're going to take another timeout. You're listening to the High School Football Forum from Roosters on the Maumee Bay Turf Center Network.
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2: All right, welcome back in a week 5 edition of the High School Football Forum, and it is time to get our Crystal Meatball picks. And our guest picker tonight is Justin Feldkamp. Justin, appreciate the time.
15: Howdy ho, how we doing? Happy week 5.
2: Absolutely. After Friday night, we'll be at the halfway point. We're going to review last week's real quick. I went 6-1, Jackson went 6-1, Ozzie went 5-2. And the guest picker last week, which was?
7: Who was that? That was
2: I don't know. I wasn't here last week.
7: Mark Monroe,
2: anyway.
7: I believe.
2: There you go. Mark Monroe was also 6-1. The guest pickers are 17-4 overall. Ozzie's 13-8. Jack is 11-5, and I am 12-9. Got some work to do.
7: I'm 11-5. I'm 16-5.
2: Oh, 16-5. I wrote that down wrong. Anyway, all right, we're going to start off with the guest picker over on Cherry Street. St. John's at Central Catholic. Who do you like, Justin?
15: Yeah, Central Catholic. I think Joe Horn and the boys on Airport Highway have improved, but Cherry Street will take care of business with the Irish winning.
2: Absolutely. All right. Jackson, who do you like?
7: Yeah, I'm obviously also going to take the Irish. They just have too much firepower, and they proved it last week, especially with kind of proving that Sellers is the man. So I think they take care of business. While I think it'll be closer than it usually is, I think they'll take care of business.
2: Ozzie, you got a point of view on both sides of this game. Who do you like?
8: Well, it's a tough one. Last week I thought it was going to be a tough one, but after last week's games, all of a sudden they stood up and St. John's met somebody who punched them in the mouth and real bad right off the way. So for St. Francis and St. Mary's. So it'll be a good one, but I'm going with Central.
2: Yep, we got a clean sweep for Central Catholic. Next game, we'll start off with you, Ozzie. Oak Harbor, 3-1 there, and Otsego, 3-1, who had a nice win against Genoa last week.
8: Well, Oak Harbor has messed me up a couple weeks ago, so I'm going to go with Otsego.
2: Okay, Jackson?
7: I'm taking Oak Harbor. They're off to a pretty good start. We were speaking highly on them earlier. Dominant wins over Huron, Woodward, Fostoria. They lost to Port Clinton, but it was a quality loss. They were there. And then Otsego, to me, they've been a little underwhelming. They lost to Swanton 9-0, which is a pretty rough loss considering when you see how Swanton lost to other teams such as Liberty Center, like we were speaking on. So yep. I don't see the Rockets struggling much here, and I'm taking them to win.
2: All right, Justin, who do you like in this one?
15: Otsego, two good coaches here with Craig Rutherford, who used to be at Eastwood, was a DC at Anthony Wayne, and I like what he's done. They're going to run the ball, and then pass when absolutely necessary, but they've been running over some people, and I think this is a good even matchup in the NBC, but I'll take Otsego.
2: Okay, I'm going to take Otsego as well, the upstart Knights of Otsego. Again, they with a nice win over Janot, who's maybe not who they were last year, but they're 2-2, and nonetheless a nice win. All right, next game, we got three NBC games on the docket tonight. The next one is Lake at Rossford. Lake's 2-2. Rossford's 1-3. Justin, we'll start off with you.
15: Yeah, this is another tough game. I think all three of these NBC games you guys have dialed up here are kind of some level of pick'em games, but I like Rossford. I think their offense is supercharged this season, and I think they'll have a little bit more offensive firepower as compared to Lake.
2: Okay, Jackson, who do you like?
7: Yeah, I agree with Justin. I'm taking Rossford, and I agree with him on the stance that their offense has been on a roll so far. Every game, whether they won or lost, has been high scoring. Just barely lost to Eastwood in a 34-42 shootout. So I'm going to take them where Lake is kind of that team that kind of gives up a lot of points. So I'm going to take Rossford to take advantage of that.
2: I'm going to take Lake. Ozzy, who do you want?
8: I'm going with the Lake, too.
2: All right. Next NBC game, Janot, who we already talked about, lost last week to Otsego. They're at a good Maumee team who's rattled off three straight after a week one loss to Springfield. Jackson, we'll start with you. Janot at Maumee.
7: Yeah, I kind of talked on them earlier. I'm going to take the Panthers. I have them continuing their flow that they've got going on. They've been, like we said, they're 3-1 for the season. I think Genoa's a bit of an inconsistent team, blowing some teams out and then getting blown out themselves. So I don't have too much trust in them, so I'm going to take the Panthers on this one.
2: All right, Ozzy, Genoa at Maumee, who do you like?
8: All right, we had Maumee in the week after they lost to Springfield, and you can tell they're on a mission. They stuck to it. They didn't pout. They went and they battled. And they're heading in the right direction, so I'm going with Maumee.
2: I'm
8: going
2: to go with Maumee as well. And finally, Justin, who do you like in this game?
15: Yeah, another pick'em game, but I think Maumee has kind of more of a top-to-bottom complete roster as compared to Genoa. I like the home field advantage for Maumee as well. I'm going to take the Panthers.
2: All right, we're going out of the Northern Buckeye Conference for the first time, other than the Central St. John's game, Ottawa Hills and Toledo Christian. The Green Bears 3-1, suffering their first loss last week. Toledo Christian 2-2. Justin, we'll start with you again.
15: Yeah, this is the TAC revival game is what we're going to call it. They haven't played, I have to double check my stats. It's either 2016 or 2018 was the last time that these two teams played. But I'm going to go with Ottawa Hills in this one. Both of these are smaller schools, smaller rosters. But I think Ottawa Hills has just a little bit more. I think this is if you told me you could twist my arm into TC, but I'll take Ottawa Hills.
2: Jackson?
7: I'm also going to take Ottawa Hills. They've got some better competition that you can kind of compare them against. And like we talked about, their loss against Port Clinton and stuff like that. But I like them over the Eagles.
2: All right, Ozzy, who do you like?
8: Ottawa Hills, sir.
2: Yep, it's a clean sweep there for Ottawa Hills. I think they got a little chip on their shoulder from that loss last week. Too much for Toledo Christian this week. Next game, Northview, a couple of winless teams. Northview at Napoleon. Surprisingly, Napoleon is winless. Northview's struggled to score points so far this year. Justin, who do you like in this one?
15: Yeah, I'm taking the Wildcats. But I'm bummed. They're both Wildcats. I'm going to go with Napoleon in this one. Neither of these teams have been clean by any stretch through a month of football, but they've dealt with some injuries on the Napoleon side, but I still think they'll have enough to get a win.
2: All right, Jackson?
7: I took Northview last week to beat Bowling Green, and they got thumped. Quite unfortunate, kind of let me down, but I'm going to take my money on them again. I think this is what we talked last week, that Bowling Green was one of those games on their schedule that they could win. So I'm just going to keep that faith in them and take them to beat Napoleon.
2: Okay, Ozzy?
8: No wins, but, boy, they still can play defense at Napoleon, so I'm going to go with them.
2: Yep, somebody's going to get their first win Friday night. I'm going to take Napoleon as well. in our final game for the Crystal Meatball Picks here in Week 5. Fremont Ross 2-2 at undefeated Findlay 4-0. Jackson, we'll start off with you.
7: Yeah, not much of a question here for me. I'm taking Findlay. They're on an absolute roll, beating all of their four first opponents by 15 or more, and three of those have been 20 or more. So I think they're going to roll in this game because the Little Giants, they've struggled a little bit. They just got blown out 49-2 last week against Whitmer. So I don't really see them bouncing back here. I think Findlay rolls.
2: Yeah, these crossover games have been a little brutal for the Cardinal division at times. And, Justin, who do you like in this one?
16: Yeah, it is a cause for concern with some of those Cardinal division teams. And I've spoken to some coaches, and they are concerned. They just go through three straight weeks of a meat grinder against teams that are bigger, stronger, faster, with higher enrollment, bigger roster sizes. So that is a point of emphasis, I know, for those Cardinal division coaches. As a result, I'm taking Findlay. I think we're going to get 6-0 Findlay at home against 6-0 Perrysburg in a few weeks, boys.
7: Wow.
2: Yep. Ozzy, who do you like?
8: I like Findlay in this one. And thing is with Findlay, we'll see where they're really at, because for the last 4 or 5 years, they start out 4-1 or 5-0, and then they hit the gauntlet, like you said, about the teams they got on that schedule, and that kind of brings them back. But they're in a good spot. They'll get in the playoffs, but I'm going to have to go with Findlay.
2: Yeah, this is a Fremont Ross team that can absolutely win the Cardinal division, but they're going to have their hands full Friday night against Findlay. I'll take the Trojans of Findlay, a clean sweep there. And, Justin, we appreciate the time tonight. Where are you guys at this Friday?
16: Yeah, it's a little double dose, actually. So the game of the week is Monroe at Bedford. So it's a big rivalry game in Southeast Michigan. So our game of the week is there. Our pregame show on BCSN, Game Day Tailgate, is actually going to be at the Southview at Perrysburg game. That's because our analyst, former Perrysburg coach Matt Kriegel, he is getting inducted into the Perrysburg Hall of Fame. So we're going to have our tailgate show from that location in Perrysburg and honor all of the one-time Yellow Jackets who are coming back to town to become Hall of Fame inductees.
2: Well deserved for Matt Kriegel. Was my tight ends coach at Central Catholic way back in the late 90s.
16: Oh, how about that?
2: Yep, a good coach. And we actually had Bedford on the show tonight talking about that rivalry against Monroe. So good stuff. And, Justin, again, we appreciate the time.
16: All right, thanks for you guys' commitment to local sports and high school football.
2: Absolutely. Thank you, sir. All right, that's Justin Feldkamp. We just got done with our Crystal Meat. I almost said Golden Chicken Wing. It is the football forum, the Crystal Meatball Pick, Crystal Meatball Picks. All right. We want to thank the Bedford Kicking Mules for joining us tonight. And we also want to thank the Whiteford Bobcats for coming in as well. Again, we are live from the Sylvania Roosters. We also want to thank Aaron for joining us tonight. The manager here at Sylvania Roosters, of course, will be at the airport location next week. Not sure who we're going to have on yet, but we'll tell you that.
7: Clay in Ottawa Hills.
2: There you go.
7: Just found out.
2: Clay in Ottawa Hills will be on the show next week. We just talked about Clay doing good things so far in Ottawa Hills, 3-1. They suffered their first loss last week, so we'll be joined by those two teams. That'd be first-year head coach Jeff Skibinski and Derek Pennington, the second-year head coach at Clay. And don't forget, Friday night, coverage starts 6 o'clock for the Luke and Boyle Campaign for Kindness High School Football Preview Show, and then 6:30 Fighting Irish pregame show, and 7 o'clock kickoff, Central Catholic and St. John's. Of course, Jackson will be there on the field. I'll be there as well, and Ozzy's going to visit us there up in the press box, I hear, as well. All right, guys, any parting thoughts before we sign off?
7: Well, we got our game ball in our
2: Already forgot about that. Jackson, I'm glad you're here. All right, game ball.
7: That's what I'm here for.
2: All right, Ozzy, we'll start with you, game ball.
8: I'm going with Breck Ruddy from Whiteford.
2: Hey, he's sitting right over there.
8: He had 2 touchdowns, returned a 45-yarder for a punt return touchdown. And that's my game ball guy.
2: I don't think that has happened very often. We pick a game ball of a guy who's sitting across from us. Jackson?
7: I'm taking Jamon Holmes out of Whitmer. They're running back. He had a phenomenal game, and obviously we all know the situation. It was an emotional game for the Whitmer team and the community, and they got a huge 49-2 win against Fremont Ross. So that was a huge night for the Whitmer Panthers, and Jamon Holmes, he had 12 carries, 252 yards, and 4 touchdowns.
2: That's 21 yards a carry.
7: Yeah, that's ridiculous.
2: Insane.
7: So he really He really had an amazing game, and what better time to do that?
2: Absolutely. So. Honored his old teammate. I'm going to take Lincoln Sellers, 9 of 11, 183 yards, and two touchdown passes. Like we said, beginning of the show, kind of a coming out party for him, and nothing but good things to come for him, hopefully, as they take on the Titans Friday night. A game you'd pay to see, other than Central St. John's.
7: Yeah, you know, I'm actually going to take Springfield at Whitmer. I kind of like this matchup. They're two kind of inconsistent teams. Like, Whitmer's had their games early on, and they obviously had a huge blowout against Fremont Ross. So, and then Springfield, kind of same thing. Started off beating, obviously, a really good Maumee team now, and then kind of slowed down just a tad bit. But I'm really excited to see this game and see if Springfield especially can bounce back.
2: Ozzy, game you'd pay to see?
8: I'm interested in the Genoa-Maumee game. I think see where Genoa's up and down, as we talked about. Maumee has progressed from week one, so that could be a good ball game.
2: All right, I'm going to take Bedford and Monroe, the battle of the Golden Cleat Trophy. All right, that's going to do it again. We want to thank Bedford and Whiteford for showing up. I want to thank Aaron, the manager here at Roosters, and thank my partners. Thank Josh back in the studio. It's going to do it for this edition of the High School Football Forum from Roosters on the Maumee Bay Turf Center Network.
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19: Six, the only run scored was on a pass ball by Jonah Heim. Yankees with a 2-0 lead on the Twins, bottom one. Cody Bellinger, a 2-run homer. Joe Adell, Travis Bazana have each gone deep for Cleveland. Guardians with a 3-1 lead on the White Sox, top of the fifth inning in that critical AL Central showdown. Blue Jays and Tigers scoreless bottom third. Orioles and Mets knotted up at two, bottom third as well. Dodgers a 3-0 lead on the Reds, top of the fifth. Yoshi Yamamoto has given up just one hit on the night to this point. For the first time since landing on the injured list with right biceps inflammation, Dodgers superstar Shohei Ohtani hit off a tee today in Los Angeles. Manager Dave Roberts says he remains on track to return before the end of the regular season. Disappointment, but optimism as well from Cowboys owner Jerry Jones regarding the rough performance by the defense on Sunday night. Jones on 105.3 The Fan pointing to all the new faces on defense, including DC Christian Parker. He urged patience and expressed confidence it will all get figured out. Hard decisions on the way for Ohio State following the team's late collapse in the loss to Texas, blowing a 20-point fourth quarter lead. This, according to coach Ryan Day.
20: Hey, it's your resident Super Bowl champ, Chris Candy. Coming up Wednesday, I'll tell you why the Rams' Week 1 loss proves they won't live up to all the hype this season. 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